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0: reached on an error back in the first inning, later scored, and then fly to center in the third. 4-3, Cleveland in front. Griffin lets it fly, and his pitch is on the outside corner for a strike. Oh, and one the count on Dingler. One out, base is empty. Here's the 0-1. Swing and a miss. 0-2 the count. Cutter that time from Griffin, and he spreads his pitches out in terms of usage, the 7. I mean, that cutter, that might take the lead on a lot of nights. The 0-2 swung on, foul back, and off the netting. Let's pause 10 seconds. 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Jim Rosenhaus, along with Tom Hamilton, back with you in downtown Detroit, Comerica Park. Al Rosenberg, on-site engineer, with Brian Motze back at command center. The 0-2 down low. 1-2 to count. It's 4-3 Cleveland. Bottom of the fifth inning. Guardians trying to snap a three-game losing skid and get on a good, consistent run. Here's the 1-2. Swung on. Here's a ground ball to short. Bobbled by Rocchio. Picks it up. Throws. Got him anyway at first. Stayed with it. And Rocchio retires Dingler on a strong throw. Two up, two down. Here comes Kevin McGonigal. Well, the Padres are in town this weekend for Rock and Blast on Friday and Saturday night. Then the Giants come in next Tuesday through Thursday. And you can purchase an adult ticket for any of those three games and get $10 of ballpark bucks added onto each ticket. The pitch is on the inside corner to McGonigal for strike one. You can use those $10 on concessions or merchandise. You have to purchase by tomorrow night at CLEGuardians.com. Here's the 0-1. Breaking ball, low and outside. 1-1. McGonigal. A walk his last time up after the fly out to center back in the first inning. The pitch to him. He swings and pops it up foul out of play, third base side. As good looking young rookie as there is in the American League, and there are quite a few. We see it on a nightly basis with Chase DeLauder and Parker Messick every fifth day or so on the mound. Travis Bazan has had his moments. McGonigal very consistent from the start of the year on. 1-2 the count on him. Griffin delivers, and there's a swing and a high fly ball, shallow right. Coming on is the right fielder, Adele, and he makes the catch to retire the side in order. We head to the sixth, the Guardians 4, the Tigers 3.
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0: the next offering. And he missed outside. What an at-bat by Kwan. Fifth walk given up by Valdez. He's walked a pair this inning. Hedges to second. Kwan to first. And now Cleveland's got a chance to open it up. Chase DeLauter, the batter. He's one for three with a single. The set. The pitch. Breaking ball and a curveball strike. The next offering. And DeLauter checks on a pitch away. He didn't go. 1-1. Boy, big moment in this ballgame now. Valdez from the set. Here it comes. And he went with a fastball, and it's in there. A strike. 1-2 the count. I bet Chase DeLauter would like that pitch back. Down the 1-2. Breaking ball, and he hits one toward the gap in right center. Long run for Jolks. And the right fielder ends up almost in straightaway center. And he made the catch on DeLauter. Wasn't hit all that hard. Two down for Jose Ramirez, switch hitter. And that'll be it. A.J. Hinch is going to go to the right-hander, Ty Madden. This is an interesting decision because that means Jose gets to bat left-handed. Now, yes, he's a better hitter right-handed. However, it's 365 to right center. 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
0: Right-hander Ty Madden, Jose Ramirez batting left-handed. Two out, two on, Cleveland up a run, and it's in there, a strike. Madden, appearance number 13, he's 1-0, a 2.25 ERA, 172 batting average against. Done a great job since coming up. Now the next delivery, and it's strike. No, I beg your pardon. It's called a ball high, but Dylan Dingler's challenging the call. That looked pretty good from here, but we'll see what the video board says. And it was a strike. Call overturned. Ramirez down in the count 0-2. Ramirez has lined out, been hit by a pitch and walked. So you've got Hedges at second, Kwan at first, two down, sixth inning, 4-3 Cleveland, and the pitch. And it's in the dirt. Madden throws a fastball, a sinker, a cutter, a curve, a slider, a split. Out of the University of Texas, throws in the mid-90s. Former first-round pick. They've put him in the bullpen. Now the 1-2. And he took it. A touch low. Ball two, 2-2. Threw him the slider. Outfield, medium deep, straight away. Madden lets it fly, and Ramirez takes outside. He's worked the count full. So it's traveling time. That really helps a guy like Austin Hedges, who does not run well. He'll get a running start at second. Stephen Kwan, the runner at first. They'll be off on this 3-2 pitch to Jose Ramirez. Here it comes. And he sends one in the air. Playable. First baseman Torkelson, foul ground, inning over. Ramirez fouls out. It stays 4-3 Detroit in the middle of the sixth.
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0: Now a much better outing for Foster Griffin, who even deserves better than the 4-3 score would indicate, because two of the runs off of him are unearned. Griffin leaves with a 4-3 lead. Colin Holderman on the pitch. Foster Griffin tonight goes five innings, gives up three runs, one earned. He only gave up four hits, struck out three, walked one. Now Holderman, upper 90s, sinker and slider. How Yu Lee, cleanup hitter, takes a called strike. Holderman's 47th appearance, six wins, a save, ERA 2.14. So Cleveland's bullpen works with a one-run lead, bottom of the sixth. And the pitch, it's hit right in front of the plate, fair. Picked up by Hedges as the ball was trying to spin back over the plate. And that's an easy out, getting Hao Yu Lee. Remember, home plate is

0: year, just having a bad year. But, man, you talk about a stand-up guy. It's Cal Raleigh. 4-3 Cleveland, 7th next.
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0: Joe Adell takes a fastball inside, ball one. Second inning of work by Ty Madden. 4-3 Cleveland, seventh inning, thanks to this man, Joe Adell. The pitch, and it's low, 2-0. Adell with a towering two-run home run to left in the fifth, giving Cleveland the 4-3 lead. Joe Adell homered last night to dead center. Now the 2-0 pitch. Swung on, hammered to right, down the line, foul. There was one guy out today, early this afternoon, taking extra hitting. And it was number 7, Joe Adell. Tonight, he's hit into a double play, reached on an error, and his two-run homer to left field brought Cleveland from a one-run deficit into this one-run lead. Adell now 18 homers on the year. The pitch to him, and he fouls it upstairs, and the count 2-2. Hey, when you've got rust to bust, use PB Blaster, Cleveland original since 1957. PB Blaster, always working like a pro. End of the motion. Here's the pitch, and Adell bangs it foul through the third base coaching box, having a good at bat with a 2-2 count. Boy, and the good news is you've got him for at least one more year. The 2-2. And he hits this one in the air to shallow right. Jolks coming in. The right fielder makes the catch. That is out number one. And now Anel Martinez, a double, a single, 2-for-3 with a run batted in. He'll bat left-handed for the first time tonight. And coming on deck is Nathaniel Lowe to bat for Reese Hoskins. One out. Lowe will stay in the game then and play first. Madden's pitch, and it's sliced toward the line and left, but foul. Strike one.

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0: And never, never in the history of the city of Detroit have they loved a Buckeye until now. Dylan Dingler. He's become arguably the best all-around catcher in all of baseball. Righty-righty matchup. Two on, one out, 6-4 Cleveland. The pitch. Bullseye on a heater. Boy, this is why you pay to come and see a game, to see this matchup. Everybody on their feet at Comerica. The 0-1 pitch. Strike! Two called on the outside corner. Tigers out of challenges. Dingler in the hole, nothing in two. Smith is ready. Here it comes. Strike three called at the knees. Dingler never offered at any of those three fastballs. And now the Tigers down to their last out. And it's the rookie, Kevin McGonigal. So two down. Two on. Cleveland up 6-4 in the ninth. Here's McGonigal. He takes a ball outside. He's flied out twice. He's walked twice. He does have a dozen home runs. He also has 21 doubles. Cade Smith, pitch number 36. Swing and a miss. He tried to hammer that 100-mile-an-hour fastball to the second deck and right. The set. The 1-1 delivery. Down low, ball two, 2-1. Boy, Rosie, I don't remember Smith having an outing of close to 40 pitches before.
1: Certainly not over 40. He might get there.
0: The 2-1 delivery. Swing and a chopper toward the hole, backhanded by Rocchio. Throw to first in the dirt. What a scoop by Lowe! Ball game! And Rocchio may have sprained his ankle. Throwing across his body, going to the hole and toward third to make a brilliant play to end the game. And Cleveland evens the series with a 6-4 win in Detroit.
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0: that is The Rock's wife. 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
35: Today, and then Shador Sanders will open the second game versus the Bills. Tua Tagovailoa has not been named QB1 for the Falcons yet, but he will start Friday opposite the Broncos. On the diamond, Mariners. They were on their way, or are on their way, rather, to a sixth straight loss. Seattle led New York early, 4-1. The Yankees have rallied back and then some. Up 10-5 now in the eighth inning after Trent Grisham's second home run of the game. Major League leading Rays won their ninth in a row, 8-4 in Sacramento against the Athletics. Red Sox were the hottest team in baseball a week ago. Now they have dropped five straight. A 6-4 loss in Toronto tonight. Blue Jays with the three-game sweep. Four in a row for the Marlins, 8-2 at home against the Pirates. Five straight for the Padres, a 4-3 walk-off win over the Brewers in the 11th inning. For more news and analysis, head over to ESPN.com and the ESPN app. Coming up next, Game Night with me, again, Adam Kaufman and Donald Ware.
0: Coming up on the Thursday edition of Unsportsmanlike with Chris Canty, Michelle Smallman, and me, Evan Cohen, we continue to get you ready for football as we go 2-a-days with the Pittsburgh Steelers, Aaron Rodgers, and of course, his old team, the Green Bay Packers. 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

0: And it's still a competition. We're still excited to watch guys practice today, let alone, you know, on Saturday and then next week against Buffalo.
1: Didn't pick Dylan Gabriel. Didn't pick Taylen Green. Those guys firmly third and fourth on the depth chart, but go ahead.
2: Yeah, I was going to say, I mean, you mentioned it. I mean, Deshaun Watson has played in just 19 games in the last five seasons. We knew what he was before in Houston and the fantastic season he had in 2019. I've always thought that Deshaun Watson was going to be the starting quarterback if for no other reason. And look, Shedeur Sanders, I covered Shedeur Sanders when he was at Jackson State, saw his progression, maybe not so much. It's a big jump when you're going from college to the National Football League, and he didn't look good at times. I think Deshaun, when you look at Deshaun Watson, yes, he hasn't played in a lot of games, but he's a veteran guy. By all reports, he started off the training camp slow, but he's cut down on the turn. I've read where he had something like 11 interceptions, like seven sessions, but he's really cut that back. So I've always thought that Deshaun Watson was going to be the guy. And I think, I don't know that we read too much into this, that he's the starting quarterback for the first game. But I think when it's all said and done, if Deshaun Watson plays reasonably well, to your point about the contract, the guaranteed money, et cetera, that he is going to be the guy.
1: They've got some weapons on that Cleveland offense. I know the last couple of years, sort of the calling card has been the defense. How could it not be? Myles Garrett, of course, a record-setting season last year in winning Defensive Player of the Year, as we know he's gone to the Rams now, although you're bringing Jared Verse and he's solid. But around Watson or Shedeur, whichever guy it is as QB1, there's Quinshon Judkins, there's Dylan Sampson, there's Jerry Jeudy, there's the rookie Casey Concepcion, there's Harold Fannin Jr. You've got some pieces that you can put up some points. I think ultimately, to me, easy for me to sit here and say, talking to you, obviously, Donald, but I think this is a no-brainer. So long, even if the competition is relatively even in the preseason action, in training camp practices, unless somehow, some way, Shedeur Sanders turns back the clock to some of his finest moments at Colorado and outplays Deshaun Watson and earns that job. And if he does, by all means, hats off, congrats to you. Maybe, just maybe, the Browns don't need to draft yet another quarterback next year. But assuming he doesn't, and Deshaun Watson is even a fraction of the dude that he was during his best years with Houston, he absolutely, to me anyway, has not only the higher ceiling between the two, he's got the higher floor. If you are looking to put up points for the Cleveland Browns and you are looking to win games, not that anyone realistically expects the Browns to do anything, but if that is the goal, which it is, nobody's tanking, you have to go with a guy that puts you in a better position to win, and that undeniably, to me, is Watson.
2: No question about it. And I think the way Shedeur, to me, when I watched him play last year, I mean, he did some good things, but he did some not so good things. I mean, even if you look at the numbers, he only completed 56% of his, or 57% of his passes, 7 touchdowns to 10 interceptions. And some of the passes that he made, you were like, what is he doing? The other thing is, and from what I've read, the mobility, that's what is really catching the eye, is the mobility of Deshaun Watson. And Shedeur Sanders, not as mobile, not so mobile, maybe a little bit more mobile than we saw him in college. So, you know, again, it has to be Deshaun Watson as the starting quarterback, and what you mentioned in terms of having Jeudy and some of the other wide receivers and some of the other pieces for the Cleveland Browns.
1: We can hear from Watson, Sanders a little bit later on the program, their comments on their roles going into these first two NFL preseason games. But coming up, did you say the Lakers sold again? Again? My goodness, that's next. This is prime time or game night on ESPN Radio, the ESPN app, and Sirius XM Channel 80.
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1: How many ROIs you'll find out there, Donald Ware, better return on your investment than you could get than the now former or soon to be former owner of the Lakers, Mark Walter? 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
2: It's not bad at all. It's not bad at all, Adam. And it's interesting because I mean this I got to tell you, this was a surprise to me because my first thought was
1: everyone.
2: You know, it's like when I get older, you know, years, 1 year, something that happened a year ago. I'm thinking, did it happen 2 years ago? I'm thinking, wait a minute, didn't the Lakers just get sold? Like, what are we talking about?
1: And then right.
2: Come to find out, as you mentioned, Mark Walters sells the Lakers

0: got a top two receiver. He's got an offensive line. He's got a running game. They got a defense on the other side of the ball. It's going to be hard for J.J. McCarthy to get on the field.
1: Just turned 29 less than a week ago, Kyler Murray. So, as you said, if he can stay healthy, he's got some years in front of him. Now, in Atlanta, very quickly, you've got a different dynamic. We don't know who it's going to be. Tua Tagovailoa paid umpteen million dollars to go away by the Miami Dolphins and lands in Atlanta under Kevin Stefanski, new head coach, but a twice coach of the year in Cleveland. Offensive pieces around him, Bijan Robinson and Drake London and Kyle Pitts and these other guys as well that can go out there and contribute. We don't know if it's him. Many of us believe it's going to be him, but you also have the Michael Penix Jr. domino, who was drafted into a kind of a tricky situation when Kirk Cousins was still there, obviously. He's, you know, this is 14 games under his career belt at this point for Michael Penix, still looking to try and prove himself and overcome an injury at this point in time as well. So, you know, as we think about the way all of this plays out, again, be mindful, folks. We're mid-August, not even quite. The preseason action, really, truly, Hall of Fame game, all due respect, begins tomorrow with a half dozen games. Decisions are going to be made, and you just hope the guys are going to stay healthy along the way. We'll be able to further explore this debate in Atlanta as we go along, as many people in and around the Falcons organization is doing much the same as the Browns, and obviously debating the Vikings, as we already discussed. But coming up, Russell Westbrook retired from the NBA earlier today after 18 seasons. Where does he rank among the great NBA point guards? That is next. It's Game Night on ESPN Radio, the ESPN app, and Sirius XM Channel 80.
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2: Matt Olson and the NL East leading Braves welcome Nolan Arenado and the Arizona Diamondbacks, who are in the thick of the wild card race. 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
4: Good afternoon. This is Paul Keel's Day Baseball in the Majors. Sixth inning, Minnesota leads Baltimore 7-4. In the fifth, St. Louis 2, Philadelphia 1. Tampa Bay a 2-0 lead over the Athletics in the third. And in the first inning, Colorado and Arizona are scoreless. Cleveland Guardians play the second of their series in Detroit against the Tigers tonight. Foster Griffin to pitch for the Guardians. Tigers send Framber Valdez to the mound. Cleveland's dropped three straight. They're four back in the AL Central and two back in the wild card. Meanwhile, the Cincinnati Reds will go for a second straight win, playing again in Chicago against the White Sox tonight. Last night, manager Terry Francona saw his team end a three-game losing streak by coming from behind to get the victory.
5: It was fun. That was a fun way to end because the first six innings were too quick. Yeah. You know, we had the Gino solo, and other than that, there wasn't much going on. Their guy really threw the ball well. I mean, velocity is kind of obvious, but he could throw a really good breaking ball down in the count and could expand with it also. So we kind of had our hands full with him.
4: Brett Lauder to pitch for the Reds. Luis Castillo will be on the mound for the White Sox. Russell Westbrook, who played 18 years in the NBA, 11 of them with Oklahoma City, and is a former MVP, announced his retirement today. Westbrook holds the NBA record for the most career triple-doubles with 209. Meanwhile, something that had been rumored for a while has become a reality. The final event of the season for LIV Golf in Michigan has been canceled. The players were told that after this weekend's event in Indianapolis, they should make plans to go home. This is the Ohio News Network.
6: Your Skynet overnight forecast calls for a chance of showers or thunderstorms sometime before midnight. Otherwise, it'll be cloudy, but gradually becoming partly cloudy with a low of 66. Thursday, we'll start off with some patchy fog. Otherwise, partly sunny for the rest of the day, a high of 81 with light and variable winds. Friday, a chance of showers before 2 p.m. Mostly cloudy and a high near 80. For Skynet weather, I'm Max Crenshaw, ESPN Radio, 1430 AM and 105.7 FM.
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15: Star quarterback Deshaun Watson for their preseason opener against the Bears on Saturday. Shedeur Sanders, part of that QB competition, will open the second game against the Bills. Tua Tagovailoa is in a quarterback competition as well with Michael Penix Jr. Tua will start the first preseason game Friday against the Broncos. Baseball, a couple of games going on. Bottom three in L.A. The Angels down 2-0 against the Rangers. Corey Seager, a home run for Texas. The Royals have taken a 2-1 lead on the Dodgers, going to the bottom the third. Mookie Betts, a home run for Los Angeles. Yankees handed the Mariners a sixth straight loss, 10-5 in the Bronx. Rays, nine straight wins after an 8-4 victory in Sacramento against the Athletics. The Red Sox now five straight defeats since their nine-game winning streak, a 6-4 loss in Toronto. Blue Jays with that sweep. WNBA. Nearing the half, the Valkyries in Golden State up 40-39 against the Sky. At the break, the Lynx all

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7: Count the Hall of Fame game underway. We got a whole collection, a half dozen of preseason games that are happening tomorrow. So that will be fun to follow here on the network throughout the day, certainly in the evening. But there are guys, you have to imagine, Donald, that are a little worried about their staying power with their organizations. There's more and more movement across this league. You know, it's the not for long league for a reason. Year after year, we saw double digit changes, a third of the league turnover this past offseason. And it makes you wonder, what does next year look like? And we were talking about the Vikings earlier, and Kyler Murray, of course, named QB1, not J.J. McCarthy. Harry Douglas, host of Freddie and Harry, wonders if Kevin O'Connell is one of those guys there in Minnesota that might be looking for work in less than a year.
8: Yes, this puts extreme pressure, in my opinion, on Kevin O'Connell, because although he may have had his differences and may have wanted to go in a different direction. Mm-hmm. When the final decision was made, I don't believe it was his call.
9: Right.
8: I think we know that because Adolfo Mensah is no longer the general manager at Minnesota.
9: Mm-hmm.
8: I think he got the final call on this decision. But at the same time, your name is still attached to it, and you can't run away from your name being attached to J.J. McCarthy. This is a ready-made football team right now that's trying to win. And last season, when we thought all the young quarterback had to do was just go in there and not mess it up, well, he did everything to mess it up.
7: What do you think?
10: No, I don't think Kevin O'Connell's on the hot seat at all. I mean, if I look at his four seasons in Minnesota, he's made the playoffs twice. It wasn't his decision not to bring Sam Darnold back. That would have been the way to go, and that's not the direction in which the Vikings moved in. He goes to Seattle. Seattle wins a Super Bowl. They have J.J. McCarthy, who they thought was going to be great his rookie season. He had a great game to start off last year, and then it sort of went downhill from there, and he got injured also. So to me, Kevin O'Connell is not, I mean, a 9-8. I mean, to me, in that division, Minnesota was fortunate to have a winning season last year. So I don't agree with that at all. I do not think that Kevin O'Connell's on the hot seat.
7: So there are a handful of guys that I would put on my, yeah, he could be on the hot seat, ranging in levels from, you know, how warm is that chair versus it being absolutely burning up. And I think for most people, number one on that list with a bullet is Zach Taylor. Immense expectations in Cincinnati. Obviously, you talk about a lack of blame. You can't blame Kevin O'Connell for Sam Darnold going elsewhere. Well, you can't blame Zach Taylor for Joe Burrow injury after injury and failing to be able to stay on the field. And, you know, obviously the fact that the Bengals, you know, at points in time are a little unwilling to spend. But a healthy Burrow, this should be a playoff team. I don't care who your head coach is, obviously. Jamar Chase and that partnership that they have dating back to their time at LSU, it's a division that is very winnable. I'm not going to say it's wide open, but it's winnable when you have the level of talent that Cincinnati has. It's a high-powered, high-octane offense. And, you know, I think the biggest thing that works against Zach Taylor, if the Bengals don't win, is you have to wonder if Burrow could at some point turn on him and say, he's not the guy. We're not getting over the hump. And you're not getting rid of me. You're not getting rid of the quarterback. So I'm pointing at that guy.
10: Yeah, because to your point, I think you also have to ask the question, is he still around because of Joe Burrow? Like, this conversation about Zach Taylor in terms of being on the hot seat seems like it's been going on for a couple of years now. I mean, you look at his 7 seasons as the head coach in Cincinnati, 2 playoff appearances, and he's got, of course, 1 Super Bowl appearance. Were it not for Aaron Donald, perhaps the Bengals would have won that Super Bowl. But I think more along the lines, and you look at a couple of back-to-back 9-8 seasons in 23 and 24, and then last season at 6-11. I think more than anything else is the sort of the play calling and the question marks in terms of some of the things that Zach Taylor does, which squarely has put him on the hot seat the last couple of years.
7: Emmett Golden, game night, and Hammer and Emmett believes that Zach Taylor is just fine.
2: I'll say this about Zach Taylor. He's on the hot seat from us, the media. But, man, and one thing I know about that Brown family, the owners, they do not pay coaches to sit at home. And he's got 1 more year left on his contract after this one. So his seat is hot from us. But I don't know if the Bengals would ever fire a head coach, you know, with time left on his contract.
9: Look, if Joe Burrow wants him out, guess what?
2: Yeah, I'll believe it. As you say, I'll be late to that party.
9: Yeah, I'll be
2: late to that party.
9: I respect that.
2: My man Marvin Lewis should have been fired 3 years before he got fired, and they're like, we're not paying you to sit at home. So you guys make some good points, but I'll be late to that party.
7: All right, well, I alluded to that. The Bengals' unwillingness to, you know, pay a guy to go away, as we've talked about with all these quarterbacks. Is that ultimately the feather in the cap there for Zach Taylor that keeps him safe?
10: Yeah, and to the point about Marvin Lewis, I mean, yeah, but at least Marvin Lewis was going to the play. I mean, the Bengals weren't having success. I got it, but they were sure at least going to the playoffs. Like, you haven't been to the playoffs for the last 3 years, 9-8, 9-8, 6-11. That's with Joe Burrow as your quarterback. To the point you made earlier about him being injured, I get all of that. But again, him being on the hot seat, and if Emmett says it's us, then we have been saying this for the last 2 or 3 years. And I think a lot of it has to do with his play calling and the fact that the Bengals aren't winning.
7: Other guys that I've thought about, Aaron Glenn. Obviously, 1 year with the Jets.
10: Yep.
7: Everyone wondered, what's he doing back in the first place? Todd Bowles with Tampa. Shane Steichen, Indianapolis. Matt LaFleur, Green Bay. Anyone else on your list?
10: Jim Harbaugh after this season, if it doesn't go well. I mean, you have one of the best quarterbacks in the National Football League in Justin Herbert, and you've gone to the playoffs, no doubt about it, but you haven't gone beyond like the first round with a guy of that kind of talent. So he'd be the other guy, but after this season.
7: Well, we will continue the NFL conversation coming up. We will take you inside the locker room. 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
16: Good afternoon. This is Paul Keel's Day Baseball in the Majors. Sixth inning, Minnesota leads Baltimore 7-4. In the fifth, St. Louis 2, Philadelphia 1. Tampa Bay a 2-0 lead over the Athletics in the third. And in the first inning, Colorado and Arizona are scoreless. Cleveland Guardians play the second of their series in Detroit against the Tigers tonight. Foster Griffin to pitch for the Guardians. Tigers send Framber Valdez to the mound. Cleveland's dropped three straight. They're four back in the AL Central and two back in the wild card. Meanwhile, the Cincinnati Reds will go for a second straight win, playing again in Chicago against the White Sox tonight. Last night, manager Terry Francona saw his team end a three-game losing streak by coming from behind to get the victory.
17: It was fun. That was a fun way to end because the first six innings were too quick. Yeah. You know, we had the Gino solo, and other than that, there wasn't much going on. Their guy really threw the ball well. I mean, velocity is kind of obvious, but he could throw a really good breaking ball down in the count. And could expand with it also. So we kind of had our hands full with him.
16: Brett Lauder to pitch for the Reds. Luis Castillo will be on the mound for the White Sox. Russell Westbrook, who played 18 years in the NBA, 11 of them with Oklahoma City, and is a former MVP, announced his retirement today. Westbrook holds the NBA record for the most career triple-doubles with 209. Meanwhile, something that had been rumored for a while has become a reality. The final event of the season for LIV Golf in Michigan has been canceled. The players were told that after this weekend's event in Indianapolis, they should make plans to go home. This is the Ohio News Network.
18: Your Skynet overnight forecast calls for a chance of showers or thunderstorms sometime before midnight. Otherwise, it'll be cloudy, but gradually becoming partly cloudy with a low of 66. Thursday, we'll start off with some patchy fog. Otherwise, partly sunny for the rest of the day, a high of 81 with light and variable winds. Friday, a chance of showers before 2 p.m., mostly cloudy and a high near 80. For Skynet weather, I'm Max Crenshaw, ESPN Radio, 1430 AM and 105.7 FM.
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7: $10 billion only a year ago. The Browns will start quarterback Deshaun Watson for their preseason opener against the Bears on Saturday. Shedeur Sanders gets the starting duties in the second game for Cleveland against the Buffalo Bills. Tua Tagovailoa has a new stop. That is, of course, the Atlanta Falcons. He has not yet been named the team's starting quarterback for the season, but he will start the preseason opener on Friday against the Broncos. Baseball, a couple games in progress. Top five in Los Angeles. The Rangers leading the Angels 2-1. Corey Seager, a difference-making home run in that one right now for Texas. The Royals, top five down in L.A. against the Dodgers 3-2. Shohei Ohtani, a go-ahead two-run homer. The Yankees handed the Mariners a sixth straight defeat, 10-5 in the Bronx. A couple of home runs for Trent Grisham in that one. The Rays, nine straight wins, 8-4 in Sacramento against the Athletics. WNBA, mid-third quarter, about 6 minutes left. The Valkyries up on the Sky, 50-44. Early fourth, 7:16 to go, 66-58, Lynx leading the Fire, and the Wings outlasted the Tempo 94-88. For more news and analysis, head over to ESPN.com and the ESPN app. More game night on the way.
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1: Do you have an agent?

0: And it's very helpful. I think it's very helpful when you get to, you know, speak with the or play with the same guys, practice with the same guys, so you kind of build that trust and you build that, okay, this guy is coming out this way. Everyone is different. Everyone has different tendencies. Everyone has different ways of running routes and how explosive they are, you know, catch radius, you know, everything about that. So, it's obviously it's hard to going back and forth and different guys, but, you know, you just try to, you know, learn as much as possible and try to trust it as much as possible until that opportunity comes.
1: Those first team reps for Deshaun Watson will turn into him being the starting quarterback. To the point you mentioned earlier, he's got some weapons and Jerry Jeudy's got a couple of rookie receivers and Denzel Boston and Casey Concepcion, who by all accounts are playing well. I think it's still going to be a tough season in Cleveland. To the point, if we can see Deshaun Watson be any semblance of what we saw in Houston, then that could bode well, you know, maybe down the line for the Browns.
2: Coming up, hear me out. Space Jam scenario. Yeah, Space Jam. Michael Jordan, not the LeBron James one. Michael Jordan, Space Jam situation. You need a triple-double to reverse the Monstars back to normal. You taking Russell Westbrook, Nikola Jokic, Oscar Robertson. We'll discuss next. It's Game Night, ESPN Radio, the ESPN app, and SiriusXM Channel 80.
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4: Good afternoon. This is Paul Keels. Day baseball in the majors. Sixth inning, Minnesota leads Baltimore 7-4. In the fifth, St. Louis 2, Philadelphia 1. Tampa Bay a 2-0 lead over the Athletics in the third. And in the first inning, Colorado and Arizona are scoreless. Cleveland Guardians play the second of their series in Detroit against the Tigers tonight. Foster Griffin to pitch for the Guardians. Tigers send Framber Valdez to the mound. Cleveland's dropped three straight. They're four back in the AL Central and two back in the wild card. Meanwhile, the Cincinnati Reds will go for a second straight win, playing again in Chicago against the White Sox tonight. Last night, manager Terry Francona saw his team end a three-game losing streak by coming from behind to get the victory.
5: That was fun. That was a fun way to end because the first six innings were too quick.
6: Yeah.
5: You know, we had the Geno solo, and other than that, there wasn't much going on. Their guy really threw the ball well. I mean, velocity is kind of obvious, but he could throw a really good breaking ball down in the count. And could expand with it also. So we kind of had our hands full with him.
4: Brett Lauder to pitch for the Reds. Luis Castillo will be on the mound for the White Sox. Russell Westbrook, who played 18 years in the NBA, 11 of them with Oklahoma City, and is a former MVP, announced his retirement today. Westbrook holds the NBA record for the most career triple-doubles with 209. Meanwhile, something that had been rumored for a while has become a reality. The final event of the season for LIV Golf in Michigan has been canceled. The players were told that after this weekend of Indianapolis, they should make plans to go home. This is the Ohio News Network.
7: Your Skynet overnight forecast calls for a chance of showers or thunderstorms sometime before midnight. Otherwise, it'll be cloudy, but gradually becoming partly cloudy with a low of 66. Thursday, we'll start off with some patchy fog. Otherwise, partly sunny for the rest of the day, a high of 81 with light and variable winds. Friday, a chance of showers before 2 p.m. Mostly cloudy and a high near 80. For Skynet weather, I'm Max Crenshaw, ESPN Radio, 1430 AM and 105.7 FM.
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Well, I think if Deshaun has any pride, and I think he does because I know him pretty well, that he wants to live up to that contract. He wants to go out there and show that he's a better player than what's happened over the last 3 or 4 years. I think if Deshaun has any pride, and I think he does because I know him pretty well, that he wants to live up to that contract. He wants to go out there and show that he's a better player than what's happened over the last 3 or 4 years since he's

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2: Good afternoon. This is Paul Keels. Day baseball in the majors. Sixth inning, Minnesota leads Baltimore 7-4. In the fifth, St. Louis 2, Philadelphia 1. Tampa Bay a 2-0 lead over the Athletics in the third. And in the first inning, Colorado and Arizona are scoreless. Cleveland Guardians play the second of their series in Detroit against the Tigers tonight. Foster Griffin to pitch for the Guardians. Tigers send Framber Valdez to the mound. Cleveland's dropped three straight. They're four back in the AL Central and two back in the wild card. Meanwhile, the Cincinnati Reds will go for a second straight win, playing again in Chicago against the White Sox tonight. Last night, manager Terry Francona saw his team end a three-game losing streak by coming from behind to get the victory.
3: That was fun. That was a fun way to end because the first six innings were too quick. Yeah. You know, we had the Gino solo, and other than that, there wasn't much going on. Their guy really threw the ball well. I mean, velocity is kind of obvious, but he could throw a really good breaking ball down in the count. And could expand with it also. So we kind of had our hands full with him.
2: Brett Lauder to pitch for the Reds. Luis Castillo will be on the mound for the White Sox. Russell Westbrook, who played 18 years in the NBA, 11 of them with Oklahoma City, and is a former MVP, announced his retirement today. Westbrook holds the NBA record for the most career triple-doubles with 209. Meanwhile, something that had been rumored for a while has become a reality. The final event of the season for LIV Golf in Michigan has been canceled. The players were told that after this weekend's of Indianapolis, they should make plans to go home. This is the Ohio News Network.
4: Your Skynet overnight forecast calls for a chance of showers or thunderstorms sometime before midnight. Otherwise, it'll be cloudy, but gradually becoming partly cloudy with a low of 66. Thursday, we'll start off with some patchy fog. Otherwise, partly sunny for the rest of the day, a high of 81 with light and variable winds. Friday, a chance of showers before 2 p.m., mostly cloudy and a high near 80. For Skynet weather, I'm Max Crenshaw, ESPN Radio, 1430 AM and 105.7 FM.
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2: A ninth straight win, 8-4 in Sacramento against the Athletics. The Red Sox had been the hottest team in baseball about a week ago. Since then, anything but. Five straight losses, a 6-4 defeat in Toronto. The Blue Jays getting the three-game sweep. 8-2 win for the Marlins, who have won four in a row. They beat the Pirates. Five straight for the Padres, 4-3 walk-off win over the Brewers in 11 innings. NBA, the Lakers being sold again. Josh Kushner and Bob Iger will buy the team for a record $12.5 billion. Mark Walter had purchased the Lakers for $10 billion only a year ago. Russell Westbrook plans to retire after 18 NBA seasons across seven teams. And over in the WNBA, tempo fell in Dallas to the Wings, 94-88. 91-71, the Valkyries all over the sky, and the Lynx got by the Fire, 85-81. For more news and analysis, head over to ESPN.com and the ESPN app. More Game Night with me, Adam Kaufman, and Donald Ware on the way next.

0: This is Stephen Holder covering the Colts, and the story to watch out of Indianapolis has been that of quarterback Daniel Jones and his absolutely remarkable comeback from this torn Achilles tendon he suffered last season. He's done just about everything in training camp and checked all the boxes. He's dropped back from under center, he's thrown on the run, and he's scrambled out of the pocket. And it's hard these days to even tell that he sustained this injury, and everything right now is on track for Jones to start week one against the Baltimore Ravens.
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2: You want to talk about a tale of two different seasons. Indianapolis last year started 8-2. Shane Steichen, Coach of the Year conversation. Daniel Jones, MVP conversation. The Colts themselves, they're going to run away with the AFC. Watch out, playoffs. They didn't win another game. Finished 8-9. Injuries a big part of it. The return of the NFL for Phillip Rivers. And now you got Alec Pierce coming off an injury and a big new contract. Daniel Jones coming off an injury and a big new contract. Danelle, what do you say as far as the expectation for this team here in what is a winnable division?
3: I mean, I think they can get back to some of the, again, you mentioned an excellent start in terms of an 8-2 start on last year. And that's the key. I think, Adam, that's the key. It's a winnable division. Like, where exactly is Houston? We know Houston has an elite type of defense, right? We know that. But, you know, offensively, what is that team going to look like? And again, you had a team that was running away with the division until it collapsed. And then, of course, Daniel Jones ultimately went down. I mean, he's got the stud running back, one of the best in the game, and Jonathan Taylor. When I think about the defensive side of the football, I think about DeForest Buckner and Grover Stewart in the middle, clogging things up. So, I mean, I think they can get back to some semblance of what they did last year. And could make it to the playoffs, because I just don't believe in, mostly because I don't believe in the Houston Texans. Although I will say the Jaguars are pretty good. The Jaguars are pretty good as well. So we'll see. But I think it's a team that certainly can bounce back. And Daniel Jones, it was no surprise to me the way Daniel Jones played last year. Had a chance to see him twice a year when the Commanders played the Giants. So, you know, if he's healthy with Jonathan Taylor in that defense, I think the Colts have a shot.
2: You don't worry about these guys coming off of their injuries? You think they're going to spring right back into action, be their old selves? Or could there be a little bit of a reacclimation for Jones, for Pierce, for some of the others involved?
3: Maybe for Pierce. Jones, Jones is, he's going to have to get reacclimated. No question about it. We've seen quarterbacks come off of these kinds of injuries, and then it takes them a little while. So, yes, I will give you that. But when you've got a guy like a Jonathan Taylor who can tote the rock, because part of Jones's game is his ability to be able to run with the football. That's a big part of his game as well. So we'll see. He may be a little bit apprehensive. It may take him some games. It may take him 5-6 games to kind of get back. But I think ultimately, when you got a guy like a Jonathan Taylor who can tote the rock, I mean, that's part of the battle if you're the Colts.
2: Pat McAfee, former Colt, you've probably heard of him from the Pat McAfee Show. He thinks the Colts may have some contract issues in their future.
4: We got a lot of money tied up now in Alec Pierce, Daniel Jones, and Jonathan Taylor on the offensive side of the ball. Obviously, we got a couple picks in Sauce. We bring in Mooney as well. DeForest Buckner's still down there waiting on his money. Quentin Nelson, former top 10 pick as a guard out of Notre Dame, his contract's due at some point. Chris Ballard said, I'm not renegotiating my deal because we got to win. We'll see. If I win, I'll redo a deal. We don't win, I don't deserve to be here. A lot of Colts fans are saying, yeah.
5: We know.
4: Yeah, we understand right. That. Chris Ballard is taking the ownership on that. I do respect and appreciate that. But we got a lot of big names that don't have money. And then a lot of our pillars here have gotten paid a lot of money. So I appreciate the team and the Ursays paying this money to these people. But we're going to have to do some salary cap gymnastics if we want to keep this team together past this year. Is this an all or nothing year for the Indianapolis Colts? It really feels like that. And that's an absurd thing for a team that hasn't won the AFC South in 11 years.
2: Pat McAfee.
3: Yeah. It's got to be Adam, right? Like last year felt that way until the injuries. Like you made that big trade for Sauce Gardner because you felt like this was a year they were doing so well at the time. Offensively, things were set. They needed to maybe get a little bit tighter defensively and in particular in the secondary. So it didn't work out. Last year felt that way. It just didn't work out, I think, mainly. They lost some games with Daniel Jones still at the quarterback, but then it just totally went awry once he got injured. So it's got to be that way, especially when you're talking about these big contracts that are forthcoming.
2: Yeah, it's interesting. There are going to be some difficult decisions potentially for Jim Irsay's eldest daughter, of course, CEO Carly Irsay Gordon, the one you've seen with the headphones and clipboard and the tablet and everything down on the sidelines. But, you know, look, at Ballard, as Pat brought up, Ballard's future is not certain. Steichen's future is not certain. They've given out a bunch of money to very few guys with some contract decisions still to be made as outlined, but they are going to need their most important players to have an impactful 2026 to really make some noise there in that AFC South. Coming up, all the way up, it's game night. ESPN Radio, the ESPN app, and Sirius XM Channel 80.
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9: Good afternoon. This is Paul Keels. Day baseball in the majors. Sixth inning, Minnesota leads Baltimore 7-4. In the fifth, St. Louis 2, Philadelphia 1. Tampa Bay a 2-0 lead over the Athletics in the third. And in the first inning, Colorado and Arizona are scoreless. Cleveland Guardians played the second of their series in Detroit against the Tigers tonight. Foster Griffin to pitch for the Guardians. Tigers send Framber Valdez to the mound. Cleveland's dropped three straight. They're four back in the AL Central and two back in the wild card. Meanwhile, the Cincinnati Reds will go for a second straight win, playing again in Chicago against the White Sox tonight. Last night, manager Terry Francona saw his team end a three-game losing streak by coming from behind to get the victory.
10: It was fun. That was a fun way to end because the first six innings were too quick. Yeah. You know, we had the Gino solo, and other than that, there wasn't much going on. Their guy really threw the ball well. I mean, velocity is kind of obvious, but he could throw a really good breaking ball down in the count. And could expand with it also. So we kind of had our hands full with him.
9: Brett Lauder to pitch for the Reds. Luis Castillo will be on the mound for the White Sox. Russell Westbrook, who played 18 years in the NBA, 11 of them with Oklahoma City, and is a former MVP, announced his retirement today. Westbrook holds the NBA record for the most career triple-doubles with 209. Meanwhile, something that had been rumored for a while has become a reality. The final event of the season for LIV Golf in Michigan has been canceled. The players were told that after this weekend's event in Indianapolis, they should make plans to go home. This is the Ohio News Network.
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12: Your Skynet overnight forecast calls for a chance of showers or thunderstorms sometime before midnight. Otherwise, it'll be cloudy, but gradually becoming partly cloudy with a low of 66. Thursday, we'll start off with some patchy fog. Otherwise, partly sunny for the rest of the day, a high of 81 with light and variable winds. Friday, a chance of showers before 2 p.m. Mostly cloudy and a high near 80. For Skynet weather, I'm Max Crenshaw, ESPN Radio, 1430 AM and 105.7 FM.
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13: 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W.

why would we pay this much money for an expansion franchise where we also have to spend another $2 or $3 billion to build an arena in Las Vegas without at least calling the Lakers and seeing if Mark Walter's interested in selling? And that phone call was made on Sunday, and over the next couple of days, they came to an agreement on this deal. You know, pay this much money for an expansion franchise where we also have to spend another $2 or $3 billion to build an arena in Las Vegas without at least calling

0: all time. His resume speaks for itself. First ballot Hall of Famer. I'm just proud to sit here and say that I'm happy and love every moment that I shared with him on the floor and off the floor.
1: You played with him and against him in his prime. The level of athleticism was literally off the charts, it felt like.
0: You could argue and debate in a barbershop or wherever you go about who was the most athletic point guard to ever play the game. Some people may say Derrick Rose. I say Russell Westbrook. And athleticism, yes, as far as his explosiveness to the basket, the way that he's able to push the rock, but also anything else he was able to do, the block shots, like those type of things. And when you think about him averaging a triple-double in four seasons of his career, that has never been done. And Russell Westbrook, not only should he have his jersey retired in Oklahoma City, but he should have a statue out there as well, because after SGA, Russ in my eyes is the second greatest Thunder of all time.
2: Westbrook was selected number 4 in the 2008 NBA draft by the Supersonics. Never played a game, though, in Seattle. The franchise moved to Oklahoma City that summer. Westbrook became a cornerstone for that contender. Spent the bulk of his career, 11 seasons with the Thunder, teamed up with Kevin Durant, James Harden, led OKC to a Western Conference title in 2012, lost to the Heat in the NBA Finals. Getting upset over number 5. That's next. SportsCenter All Night continues. It's ESPN Radio.
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2: It's on USA Network, Paige Beckers, 22 points, all 22 in the second half. She'd been 0 for 7 from the floor in the first half, 22 points in the second half. Wings go on to a 94-88 win over the Tempo to snap a three-game losing streak. They are 14-1 against teams below 500 this season. It's the fastest they've gotten to 20 wins in a season since 2008. Minnesota Lynx led by 29 in the third quarter. The Fire cutting the lead to 1 inside 2 minutes to go.
19: The buzzer, Engstler hits it, and that will change the final score, but not the result. Minnesota gets a bit of a scare in the fourth quarter, 85-81. The Portland Fire competing hard to the very last second, but this Minnesota Lynx team is pretty special.
2: WNBA League Pass as the Lynx hang on for the four-point win, 85-81, improving to 14-2 on the road this season. First team in WNBA history to win 14 of their first 16 road games. Valkyries pulling away from the sky.
20: Kyla Charles, offensive rebound. After the reset, Hayes has 7 to work with on the shot clock. Sizing up Williams, attacking.
2: Tiffany Hayes finishes with 22 points, 8 of 11 off the bench, most off the bench since 2013, since she was with the Dream. Valkyries get the 20-point win over the Sky, 91-71. They've won 5 straight, longest active win streak in the WNBA. SportsCenter All Night, ESPN Radio. Washington Commanders quarterback Jaden Daniels, not thrilled with his former school, and he's informed LSU they can no longer use his name, image, or likeness. The crux of the issue, Daniels camp says the Tigers have given number 5 to sophomore quarterback DJ Pickett. That number 5 was the jersey that Daniels wore when he won the Heisman in 2023. It's not retired at LSU, but it is the first time a player has worn number 5 since Daniels left for the NFL. Jersey number 10 in Indiana, that's quarterback Josh Hoover, who takes over for Fernando Mendoza for the reigning champs. The bar obviously set high at Indiana. What do they need from Hoover this season? ESPN analyst Dusty Dvorak.
21: You can't turn the football over and make mistakes and play for Kurt Cignetti. Just won't happen. Here's the great news for Josh Hoover. He's going to have such a good supporting cast around him. He's not going to be asked to do too much. Two excellent wide receivers in Charlie Becker and Nick Marsh. An offensive line and a running game that's going to complement this passing attack. Mike Shanahan, the offensive coordinator, he wants to have balance, and they're going to have that on this offense. Oh, by the way, this will be yet another elite defense for Indiana. So he's not going to be asked to do all the same things there that he did at TCU. The one thing he will be asked to do, there will be moments throughout the season, well, late in games, critical situations, big, high leverage moments, he's got to make plays. We saw Fernando Mendoza do that a season ago. It was against Penn State. It was against Iowa. It was against Miami in the national championship game. So as good as the pieces around Josh Hoover are, at certain moments, when it calls for him, he's got to step up and he's got to be willing to make those plays.

0: but this is the proverbial offer you can't refuse. I think the Iger part of this is really important because
1: he loves the NBA.
0: He was seen as a trump card by all the ownership groups. I think this was a very savvy business move, and for Mark Walter, he had a day or so to decide, and he took the offer. I don't think this was the intention here, but this is the proverbial offer you can't refuse. I think the Iger part of this is really important.

0: When you think about him averaging a triple-double in four seasons of his career, that has never been done. And Russell Westbrook, not only should he have his jersey retired in Oklahoma City, but he should have a statue out there as well. Because after SGA, Russ, in my eyes, is the second greatest Thunder of all time.
1: Westbrook was selected number 4 in the 2008 NBA draft by the Supersonics. Never played a game, though, in Seattle. The franchise moved to Oklahoma City that summer. Westbrook became a cornerstone for that contender. Spent the bulk of his career, 11 seasons with the Thunder. Teamed up with Kevin Durant, James Harden. Led OKC to a Western Conference title in 2012. Lost to the Heat in the NBA Finals. Getting upset over number 5. That's next. SportsCenter All Night continues. It's ESPN Radio.
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21: Rises and hits because that is what Paige Beckers does.
1: It was on USA Network. Paige Beckers, 22 points, all 22 in the second half. She'd been 0-for-7 from the floor in the first half, 22 points in the second half. Wings go on to a 94-88 win over the Tempo to snap a three-game losing streak. They are 14-1 against teams below 500 this season. It's the fastest they've gotten to 20 wins in a season since 2008. Minnesota Lynx led by 29 in the third quarter. The Fire cutting the lead to 1 inside 2 minutes to go.
22: The buzzer, Engstler hits it, and that will change the final score, but not the result. Minnesota gets a bit of a scare in the fourth quarter, 85-81. The Portland Fire competing hard to the very last second, but this Minnesota Lynx team is pretty special.
1: WNBA League Pass as the Lynx hang on for the four-point win, 85-81, improving to 14-2 on the road this season. First team in WNBA history to win 14 of their first 16 road games. Valkyries pulling away from the sky.
23: Kyla Charles, offensive rebound. After the reset, Hayes has 7 to work with on the shot clock. Sizing up Williams, attacking, acrobatic.
1: Tiffany Hayes finishes with 22 points, 8 of 11 off the bench, most off the bench since 2013, since she was with the Dream. Valkyries get the 20-point win over the Sky, 91-71. They've won 5 straight, longest active win streak in the WNBA. SportsCenter All Night, ESPN Radio. Washington Commanders quarterback Jaden Daniels, not thrilled with his former school, and he's informed LSU they can no longer use his name, image, or likeness. The crux of the issue, Daniels' camp says the Tigers have given number 5 to sophomore quarterback DJ Pickett. That number 5 was the jersey that Daniels wore when he won the Heisman in 2023. It's not retired at LSU, but it is the first time a player has worn number 5 since Daniels left for the NFL. Jersey number 10 in Indiana, that's quarterback Josh Hoover, who takes over for Fernando Mendoza for the reigning champs. The bar obviously set high at Indiana. What do they need from Hoover this season? ESPN analyst Dusty Dvorak.
24: You can't turn the football over and make mistakes and play for Kurt Cignetti. It just won't happen. Here's the great news for Josh Hoover. He's going to have such a good supporting cast around him. He's not going to be asked to do too much. Two excellent wide receivers in Charlie Becker and Nick Marsh. An offensive line and a running game that's going to complement this passing attack. Mike Shanahan, the offensive coordinator, he wants to have balance, and they're going to have that on this offense. Oh, by the way, this will be yet another elite defense for Indiana. So he's not going to be asked to do all the same things there that he did at TCU. The one thing he will be asked to do, there will be moments throughout the season, well, late in games, critical situations, big high leverage moments, he's got to make plays. We saw Fernando Mendoza do that a season ago. It was against Penn State. It was against Iowa. It was against Miami in the national championship game. So as good as the pieces around Josh Hoover are, at certain moments, when it calls for him, he's got to step up, and he's got to be willing to make those plays that we saw Mendoza make a year ago.
25: I'm not going to ask you if they're going to have another perfect season. But I will ask you, will they run it back, you think?
24: Look, I think they have the pieces in place to do so. I'm not going to say it's my pick for right now, but I'm not picking against Kurt Cignetti. I'm not going to do it. He's told us all we need to be on notice, and if we haven't learned at this point, something's wrong with us. Look, they came in the coaches' poll 6. I think there's already some disrespect from Kurt Cignetti. This team will be laser-focused. It's the best coach team in all of college football when you think of fundamentals, execution, discipline. That is exactly what this team will be here once again. And I've mentioned it. They bring back a lot of pieces from last year's team, and they have handpicked the perfect pieces to be in place. I expect they're back in the Big Ten championship. I expect them to be back in the college football playoff. Will they run the gamut and win a second straight national title? Time will tell. But this team will be in place to make another run late into the season.
1: Hard to run the table once again, especially with the bigger target on your back. 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Back to baseball. Astros and Giants in a tight one.
0: Here's a 2-1 to Trammell. And Taylor hits it well and hits it deep to right. Lee is back onto the warning track at the wall, and it is off the wall. Trammell tearing around second. He's on his way to third with a stand-up triple.
1: He would score on a sacrifice fly, one of two for the Astros. They get two runs on sac flies, and it's good enough for a 2-1 win over the Giants. Yordan Alvarez, 1-for-3 with a walk, improves his batting average to a Major League best 322. He's also second in RBI and tied for first in homers. 72nd game this season. He's reached base multiple times. That's the most in Major League Baseball. KBME, 790 AM with the call. Cardinals pulling away from the Phillies.
0: The pitch to Burleson. He swings and he hits it toward the gap. Center field, that's not going to be caught. The ball gets down, goes to the wall. Here comes a second run on the double by Burleson with Weatherholt and Herrera scoring as the Cardinals have built a 4-1 lead with two outs in the fifth inning.
2: Burley with that big double a couple innings ago, and he grounds that one right side, base hit. And rounding third, trying to score is Weatherholt. The throw comes into third. Everybody's safe, and Burley picks up yet another RBI.
1: He goes 2-for-3. RBI double in the fifth inning was his 30th double of the season. Cardinals Radio Network. Cardinals a 7-1 win over the Phillies. They go to 61-60. They're over 500 for the first time since July 26th. Sold again. That's next. 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
1: Good afternoon. This is Paul Keels. Day baseball in the majors. Sixth inning, Minnesota leads Baltimore 7-4. In the fifth, St. Louis 2, Philadelphia 1. Tampa Bay a 2-0 lead over the Athletics in the third. And in the first inning, Colorado and Arizona are scoreless. Cleveland Guardians play the second of their series in Detroit against the Tigers tonight. Foster Griffin to pitch for the Guardians. Tigers send Framber Valdez to the mound. Cleveland's dropped three straight. They're four back in the AL Central and two back in the wild card. Meanwhile, the Cincinnati Reds will go for a second straight win, playing again in Chicago against the White Sox tonight. Last night, manager Terry Francona saw his team end a three-game losing streak by coming from behind to get the victory.
31: It was fun. That was a fun way to end because the first six innings were too quick. Yeah. You know, we had the Gino solo, and other than that, there wasn't much going on. Their guy really threw the ball well. I mean, velocity is kind of obvious, but he could throw a really good breaking ball down in the count. and could expand with it also. So we kind of had our hands full with him.
7: Brett Lauder to pitch for the Reds. Luis Castillo will be on the mound for the White Sox. Russell Westbrook, who played 18 years in the NBA, 11 of them with Oklahoma City and is a former MVP, announced his retirement today. Westbrook holds the NBA record for the most career triple-doubles with 209. Meanwhile, something that had been rumored for a while has become a reality. The final event of the season for LIV Golf in Michigan has been canceled. The players were told that after this weekend's event in Indianapolis, they should make plans to go home. This is the Ohio News Network.
8: Your Skynet overnight forecast calls for a chance of showers or thunderstorms sometime before midnight. Otherwise, it'll be cloudy, but gradually becoming partly cloudy with a low of 66. Thursday, we'll start off with some patchy fog. Otherwise, partly sunny for the rest of the day, a high of 81 with light and variable winds. Friday, a chance of showers before 2 p.m., mostly cloudy and a high near 80. For Skynet weather, I'm Max Crenshaw, ESPN Radio, 1430 AM and 105.7 FM.
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11: Hey, so what's a great way to spread awareness that driving high is illegal everywhere? A catchy song, of course.

0: I think those are a waste of a day, and I think preseason football is good to see guys with the pads on, under the lights, how they react to the nerves, but it's not real regular season football.
1: So there's no advantage for you?
0: I don't think so.
2: So the feeling in Steelers camp, ESPN Steelers reporter Brooke Pryor.
3: The first thing I thought is that Rodgers said that 20 years ago, the preseason felt like his Super Bowl, but as he said now, it's not real football, and he could kind of really care less if he plays or not. But it is interesting because he told Mike Silver of The Athletic just a week ago that Mike McCarthy told him that he would be playing 30 to 40 snaps in the preseason. Then we asked Mike McCarthy who would play, and McCarthy insisted that Rodgers was begging to play. But then you ask Rodgers, and he sounds pretty meh. Doesn't really want to get out there, but he will if he's asked.
2: So does Rodgers, as a veteran quarterback, need the work? ESPN analyst Lewis Riddick.
4: 22 years in, the benefits of Aaron Rodgers, or for Aaron Rodgers playing 1 to 2 series, is slim and not. I mean, it's ridiculous really to even have the conversation about what benefit does it have for Aaron. It really doesn't have any. Do you need to see how he reacts to being under the bright lights and whether or not he gets nervous? No. Do you really think that Aaron needs to see what basic cover three and cover two and a basic over front looks like? No. So really all you're doing is you're putting him at risk for someone trying to make a football team who the preseason really does mean something to, and who it is their Super Bowl for, rolling into your quarterback's knee, and then you're trotting out there Drew Aller or Will Howard, and you don't want to do that. You just don't want to do that at this point in time. So for Aaron, it wouldn't even be a discussion for me. It wouldn't even be a discussion. Just put your hat on. We'll see you on Monday in team meeting.
2: And the preseason opener for the Steelers is Thursday night against the Packers. Are we resetting the current era again? That's next. Sports Center All Night continues. It's ESPN Radio.
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2: Good afternoon. This is Paul Keels. Day baseball in the majors. Sixth inning, Minnesota leads Baltimore 7-4. In the fifth, St. Louis 2, Philadelphia 1. Tampa Bay a 2-0 lead over the Athletics in the third. And in the first inning, Colorado and Arizona are scoreless. Cleveland Guardians play the second of their series in Detroit against the Tigers tonight. Foster Griffin to pitch for the Guardians. Tigers send Framber Valdez to the mound. Cleveland's dropped 3 straight. They're 4 back in the AL Central and 2 back in the wild card. Meanwhile, the Cincinnati Reds will go for a second straight win, playing again in Chicago against the White Sox tonight. Last night, manager Terry Francona saw his team end a 3-game losing streak by coming from behind to get a victory.
7: That was fun. That was a fun way to end because the first 6 innings were too quick.
8: Yeah.
7: You know, we had the Gino solo, and other than that, there wasn't much going on. Their guy really threw the ball well. I mean, velocity is kind of obvious, but he could throw a really good breaking ball down in the count. And could expand with it also. So we kind of had our hands full with him.
2: Brett Lauder to pitch for the Reds. Luis Castillo will be on the mound for the White Sox. Russell Westbrook, who played 18 years in the NBA, 11 of them with Oklahoma City, and is a former MVP, announced his retirement today. Westbrook holds the NBA record for the most career triple-doubles with 209. Meanwhile, something that had been rumored for a while has become a reality. The final event of the season for LIV Golf in Michigan has been canceled. The players were told that after this weekend's of Indianapolis, they should make plans to go home. This is the Ohio News Network.
9: Your Skynet overnight forecast calls for a chance of showers or thunderstorms sometime before midnight. Otherwise, it'll be cloudy, but gradually becoming partly cloudy with a low of 66. Thursday, we'll start off with some patchy fog. Otherwise, partly sunny for the rest of the day, a high of 81 with light and variable winds. Friday, a chance of showers before 2 p.m. Mostly cloudy and a high near 80. For Skynet weather, I'm Max Crenshaw, ESPN Radio, 1430 AM and 105.7 FM.
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0: was going to go to the wall, at least a double, and Walker timed it perfectly. He laid out with his big frame and brought it in. What a play by Jaywalk.
1: Number two.
2: Dodgers were trailing early at home to the Royals until their leadoff hitter stepped back up in the third. AM 570 LA Sports.
3: He swings, hits a high drive, left field, way back and gone. Goodbye, Shohei Ohtani with an opposite field blast, and the Dodgers lead it 3-2. 27th home run for Shohei Ohtani, and he is the show that never ends.
1: Number one.
2: It took 11 innings in San Diego, but the Padres outlast the team with baseball's best record again. 97-3 the Fan.
4: Now the pitch. Luis swings, lines it into right field, a base hit. Lara charging, has the great arm. Here's the throw to the plate. Sanchez is tagged. He's safe. Padres walk it off. Sanchez had to put the tag down on a throw that was slightly high. And Song got underneath the tag as Luis Camposano wins it. And in 11, the Padres complete the sweep 4-3.
2: And with that win, the Padres taking a one-game lead over the Diamondbacks in the wild card standings.
5: 1-1 pitch, and he drives this out to deep right center field. Carroll's just going to watch it fly. Splash down.
2: 850 KOA as the Rockies get a win over the Diamondbacks 6-4. Arizona left 15 runners on base. They're a game behind the Padres now in both the division and the standings. Big money changing hands in the NBA. That's next. SportsCenter All Night continues. It's ESPN Radio.
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5: 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Simulate that for the half, and we're going to try to do the exact same thing the next.
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8: Passing the torch, SportsCenter All Night, ESPN Radio, the ESPN app, Sirius XM, Channel 80. They've been consistent for the most part this summer. They've had the tag of baseball's best record. The Brewers running into some speed bumps of late Wednesday in San Diego. They and the Padres actually went 11.
9: Now the pitch. Luis swings, lines it into right field, a base hit. Lara charging, has the great arm. Here's the throw to the plate. Sanchez is tagged. He's safe. Padres walk it off. Sanchez had to put the tag down on a throw that was slightly high. And Song got underneath the tag as Luis Camposado wins it. And in 11, the Padres complete the sweep 4-3.
8: Their ninth walk-off win of the season, second most in baseball. 97-3, the Fan. Padres' fifth consecutive win, their first series sweep at home since sweeping the Braves 3 weeks ago. Brewers, meanwhile, third time they've been swept in a series this season. They had entered the day Wednesday 6-0 in extra inning road games this season, but they wind up losing in San Diego in 11. Meanwhile, Tampa Bay facing the Athletics.
10: 1-1. Swung on and hit high in the air and deep to right center field. Butler back, turning, looking, gone! Liam Hicks is a triple shy of the cycle. A three-run homer comes with two out in the fourth. The Rays extend their lead to 7-2. The pitch. Swung on and lined toward left. Over is DeLuca. He's under it. Backhands it. That's your ball game. And the Rays finish off a clean sweep of the A's, the Mariners, and the Rockies. Their first ever 9-0 road trip as they win 8-4 here in West Sacramento.
8: Nine straight wins, all on the road. Tied for the longest win streak this season, finishing 9-0 or better on a road trip for the first time in franchise history. With that road trip, they go to 74-46. They are now percentage points ahead of the Brewers, who are 74-47. Tampa Bay now owns the best record in Major League Baseball. The best day in baseball on Wednesday may have belonged to a member of the Cubs.
11: Here's the 1-1. Bregman, it's a high fly ball, deep left center field. Pickney back at the track, near the wall, gone! Now Alex Bregman at the plate. Here's the pitch from Cruz. Bregman, it's a high fly ball, deep left. Pickney back at the track, near the wall, gone! Alex Bregman leaves the yard again. Bregman's swings, and it's a high fly ball.

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10: It was on USA Network. Paige Beckers, 22 points, all 22 in the second half. She'd been 0 for 7 from the floor in the first half. 22 points in the second half. Wings go on to a 94-88 win over the Tempo to snap a three-game losing streak. They are 14-1 against teams below 500 this season. It's the fastest they've gotten to 20 wins in a season since 2008. Minnesota Lynx led by 29 in the third quarter. The Fire cutting the lead to 1 inside 2 minutes to go.
19: Buzzer, Engstler hits it, and that will change the final score, but not the result. Minnesota gets a bit of a scare in the fourth quarter, 85-81. The Portland Fire competing hard to the very last second, but this Minnesota Lynx team is pretty special.
10: WNBA League Pass as the Lynx hang on for the four-point win, 85-81, improving to 14-2 on the road this season. First team in WNBA history to win 14 of their first 16 road games. Valkyries pulling away from the sky.
22: Kyla Charles, offensive rebound. After the reset, Hayes has 7 to work with on the shot clock. Sizing up Williams, attacking.
10: Tiffany Hayes finishes with 22 points, 8 of 11 off the bench, most off the bench since 2013, since she was with the Dream. Valkyries get the 20-point win over the Sky, 91-71. They've won 5 straight, longest active win streak in the WNBA. SportsCenter All Night, ESPN Radio. Washington Commanders quarterback Jaden Daniels, not thrilled with his former school, and he's informed LSU they can no longer use his name, image, or likeness. The crux of the issue, Daniels' camp says the Tigers have given number 5 to sophomore quarterback DJ Pickett. That number 5 was the jersey that Daniels wore when he won the Heisman in 2023. It's not retired at LSU, but it is the first time a player has worn number 5 since Daniels left for the NFL. Jersey number 10 in Indiana, that's quarterback Josh Hoover, who takes over for Fernando Mendoza for the reigning champs. The bar obviously set high at Indiana. What do they need from Hoover this season? ESPN analyst Dusty Dvorak.
23: You can't turn the football over and make mistakes and play for Kurt Cignetti. Just won't happen. Here's the great news for Josh Hoover. He's going to have such a good supporting cast around him. He's not going to be asked to do too much. Two excellent wide receivers in Charlie Becker and Nick Marsh. An offensive line and a running game.

0: good competition with Shadur, which makes, again, him better, makes the best come out of you.
1: Hall of Famer Warren Moon earlier on game night here on ESPN Radio. Speaking of quarterbacks, Falcons will be starting Tua Tagovailoa Friday in their preseason opener against Denver. Coach Kevin Stefanski making that announcement on Wednesday. Doesn't mean that he'll be starting week one of the regular season, however. As Stefanski says, not ready to name a starter for week one. ESPN's Jeremy Fowler.
2: Tua is well positioned. Most people I talk to around the league believe that he will earn that job because Michael Penix has not yet graduated to 11-man work in practice. The Falcons simply don't know if he can play preseason games. If he can and get back in a hurry and play well, he can certainly make this interesting. Now, I'm told the staff has been really impressed by Michael Penix, who has been ahead of schedule, has done a lot, has shown the explosion that made him a top 10 pick just a few years ago. So there's something to work on there where he could be an option for them. But in the short term, the Falcons view accuracy as the most important thing with a quarterback. They've seen Tua be accurate. Kevin Stefanski, though, I'm told, could wait till even later in the month when he has to release more of an official depth chart to truly name a starter. He is not in a rush here.
1: Says it's too early to tap a starting quarterback for the regular season, which will begin week one, September 13th against the Steelers. SportsCenter All Night, ESPN Radio. The decision to name Kyler Murray as the QB in Minnesota was out of my control, says former starter J.J. McCarthy. He lost the competition this week, early in the summer, comparatively speaking. ESPN insider Adam Schefter.
3: They didn't even wait till they got to preseason week one. Before they could even take a preseason snap, they named Kyler Murray their starter. And I think the Vikings knew what they've had in the past with certain veteran quarterbacks like Daniel Jones and Sam Darnold. Those quarterbacks have left the building. They were looking for another veteran quarterback. They found that in Kyler Murray, who also was looking to jumpstart his career. He signed a contract that has a clause in it that says he cannot be tagged after the season. Of course, if he plays the way that he and the Vikings want, he won't want to leave Minnesota. He'll want to stay there and continue on. But the fact of the matter is, these two sides needed each other. Kyler Murray thought this worked. The Vikings thought it worked. And they made it official this week by naming him the starter before they even played a down in the preseason. J.J. McCarthy's not going to be looking for a trade. He is content to play out this season in Minnesota. It doesn't preclude Minnesota from making a move, although Kevin O'Connell, the Vikings head coach, said they absolutely plan on and want to keep J.J. McCarthy. So it would stand to reason right now that J.J. McCarthy will finish this season in Minnesota, and then we would revisit this topic again in the offseason, presumably with, at that point in time, the Vikings and J.J. McCarthy figuring out a way to go their own separate ways after this season. But for right now, J.J. McCarthy is not going to be looking for a trade.
1: So how does that future look for McCarthy? 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
4: We don't know where J.J. McCarthy is. Listen, Mike, you and I both raised an eyebrow that J.J. McCarthy was taken as high as he was in the draft. We did not think that should have happened. And he has struggled, both with injury, which isn't his fault, and with accuracy problems and obviously overall quarterbacking problems. He has struggled. He's in his third year. He's had opportunity. So you wonder, quite honestly, Kyler's fine. He's starting. You wonder now mentally where J.J. McCarthy is, because it has been a struggle for him since being, the 10th overall pick. So you wonder how he's going to react mentally.
1: And now as we roll into the NFL preseason, Golic's, by the way, weekdays 10 a.m. Eastern here on ESPN Radio. Half dozen games for the NFL in the preseason as we get into it in earnest, starting with those half dozen games on Thursday. That includes a matchup between the Steelers and the Packers. Aaron Rodgers going to see his former team, albeit in Pittsburgh. Will he be on the field to see his former team?
5: Oh, it's preseason. It's not real football. So if I do, great. If not, great. I think those are a waste of a day, and I think preseason football is good to see guys with the pads on, under the lights, how they react to the nerves. But it's not real regular season football.
6: So there's no advantage for you?
5: I don't think so.
1: So the feeling in Steelers camp, ESPN Steelers reporter Brooke Pryor.
6: The first thing I thought is that Rodgers said that 20 years ago, the preseason felt like his Super Bowl, but as he said now, it's not real football, and he could kind of really care less if he plays or not. But it is interesting because he told Mike Silver of The Athletic just a week ago that Mike McCarthy told him that he would be playing 30 to 40 snaps in the preseason. Then we asked Mike McCarthy who would play, and McCarthy insisted that Rodgers was begging to play. But then you ask Rodgers, and he sounds pretty meh, doesn't really want to get out there, but he will if he's asked.
1: So does Rodgers, as a veteran quarterback, need the work? ESPN analyst Lewis Riddick.
7: 22 years in, the benefits of Aaron Rodgers, or for Aaron Rodgers playing one to two series, is slim and none. I mean, it's ridiculous, really, to even have the conversation about what benefit does it have for Aaron. It really doesn't have any. Do you need to see how he reacts to being under the bright lights and whether or not he gets nervous? No. Do you really think that Aaron needs to see what basic cover three and cover two and a basic over front looks like? No. So really all you're doing is you're putting him at risk for someone trying to make a football team who the preseason really does mean something to, and who it is their Super Bowl for, rolling into your quarterback's knee, and then you're trotting out there Drew Aller or Will Howard, and you don't want to do that. You just don't want to do that at this point in time. So for Aaron, it wouldn't even be a discussion for me. It wouldn't even be a discussion. Just put your hat on. We'll see you on Monday in team meeting.
1: And the preseason opener for the Steelers is Thursday night against the Packers. Are we resetting the current era again? That's next. Sports Center All Night continues. It's ESPN Radio.
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1: Good afternoon. This is Paul Keel's Day Baseball in the Major. Sixth inning, Minnesota leads Baltimore 7-4. In the fifth, St. Louis 2, Philadelphia 1. Tampa Bay a 2-0 lead over the Athletics in the third. And in the first inning, Colorado and Arizona are scoreless. Cleveland Guardians play the second of their series in Detroit against the Tigers tonight. Foster Griffin to pitch for the Guardians. Tigers send Framber Valdez to the mound. Cleveland's dropped three straight. They're four back in the AL Central and two back in the wild card. Meanwhile, the Cincinnati Reds will go for a second straight win, playing again in Chicago against the White Sox tonight. Last night, manager Terry Francona saw his team end a three-game losing streak by coming from behind to get a victory.
11: It was fun. That was a fun way to end because the first six innings were too quick. Yeah. You know, we had the Gino solo, and other than that, there wasn't much going on. Their guy really threw the ball well. I mean, velocity is kind of obvious, but he could throw a really good breaking ball down in the count. And could expand with it also. So we kind of had our hands full with him.
1: Brett Lauder to pitch for the Reds. Luis Castillo will be on the mound for the White Sox. Russell Westbrook, who played 18 years in the NBA, 11 of them with Oklahoma City, and is a former MVP, announced his retirement today. Westbrook holds the NBA record for the most career triple-doubles with 209. Meanwhile, something that had been rumored for a while has become a reality. The final event of the season for LIV Golf in Michigan has been canceled. The players were told that after this weekend's in Indianapolis, they should make plans to go home. This is the Ohio News Network.
12: Your Skynet overnight forecast calls for a chance of showers or thunderstorms sometime before midnight. Otherwise, it'll be cloudy, but gradually becoming partly cloudy with a low of 66. Thursday, we'll start off with some patchy fog. Otherwise, partly sunny for the rest of the day, a high of 81 with light and variable winds. Friday, a chance of showers before 2 p.m., mostly cloudy and a high near 80. For Skynet weather, I'm Max Crenshaw, ESPN Radio, 1430 AM and 105.7 FM.
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1: 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Big price tag on the LA Lakers being sold once again. They were sold 14 months ago for $10 billion. They're being sold again this month for $12.5 billion. Luka Doncic getting yet another owner. ESPN's Ramona Shelburne, Dave McMenamin, David Dennis Jr.
2: We're starting the Luka era. I mean, the Luka era has been moving very slowly, partly because of the LeBron James thing. New ownership again. This guy is supposed to be your flagship player that you are building a Lakers franchise around. What we know about the Lakers, you get a guy like Luka to come into, you win a championship. That's what the Lakers do. And it's taken 2 years for them to even get out the gate with this Luka thing.
3: Right.
2: This is a big part of how they're going to move forward.
3: Well, interesting. Dave, you had the story about a sense of urgency of this offseason, and I would assume that urgency continues.
4: And thus far, you know, I've checked in with a few sources who said that last year, when the Walter Group was in charge, they were still interacting with the Lakers the same way they were under the bus regime. Mm-hmm. And so we'll see if that continues, and that would include Luka Doncic's representatives. Will they be continue to go through Rob Pelinka and Genie, or will they be now establishing these relationships with Kushner and Bob Iger?
5: Look, Luka Doncic was with Mark Cuban, then he sold his team. He gets traded to LA in the middle of the night. He's wrapping his head around that. A couple months later, he gets traded in February. They sell the team in May. He's just getting to know Mark Walter. And now he's got new ball. I mean,
3: it's like speed dating for Luka.
1: Yeah. Ownership changing hands once again for Luka Doncic. SportsCenter All Night, ESPN Radio. Back to the Diamond, AL East matchup, Blue Jays, Red Sox.
6: Ran at third, two-run deficit. The pitch is a ground ball that's going to end the game. Clements got it at second. He throws the first ball game over. The Red Sox have lost five straight. Toronto scores five in the eighth. Red Sox battle late, but they come up short, and it is gut check time tomorrow in Toronto. 6-4 Blue Jays.
1: Red Sox fifth straight loss following a 9-game win streak. WEEI with the call as the Blue Jays get past the Red Sox 6-4. Guardians a 6-4 win over the Tigers. Braves double up the Mets 6-3. Braves have won 11 in their last 12 at home. SportsCenter All Night, ESPN Radio.
0: 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Number 5.
1: WNBA Wings get a 6-point win over Toronto. Dallas getting 22 from Paige Beckers. All in the second half. USA Network.
7: Dumbawale. Over to Beckers. Beckers rises and hits. Because that is what Paige Beckers does.
0: Number 4.
1: Baseball. Cubs double up the Nationals 12-6. Seven of the runs off the bat of one guy. Cubs Radio Network.
8: Bregman swings, and it's a high fly ball deep left center field. This is going to be number 3. It's gone. Into the Cubs bullpen in left center. What a night for Alex Bregman. 3 home runs. This one a two-run job. And the Cubs now up 12-5 here in the eighth.
0: Number 3.
1: Cardinals beat the Phillies to move back over 500. Getting some defense along the way. Cardinals Radio Network.
9: The 2-2 pitch, here it comes. It's hit towards right center field. Long way to run for Jordan Walker, and he dives, and he made the catch. What a play by Jordan Walker in right center field. That was going to go to the wall, at least a double, and Walker timed it perfectly. He laid out with his big frame and brought it in. What a play by Jaywalk.
0: Number 2.
1: Dodgers were trailing early at home to the Royals until their leadoff hitter stepped back up in the third. AM 570 LA Sports.
10: He swings, hits a high drive left field. Way back and gone. Goodbye. Shohei Ohtani with an opposite field blast, and the Dodgers lead it 3-2. 27th home run for Shohei Ohtani. And he is the show that never ends.
0: Number 1.
1: It took 11 innings in San Diego, but the Padres outlast the team with baseball's best record again. 97-3 the fan.
9: Now the pitch. Luis swings, lines it into right field, a base hit. Lara charging, has the great arm. Here's the throw to the plate. Sanchez is tagged. He's safe.
11: Sanchez had to put the tag down on a throw that was slightly high. And Song got underneath the tag as Luis Camposano wins it. And in 11, the Padres complete the sweep 4-3.
1: And with that win, the Padres taking a one-game lead over the Diamondbacks in the wild card standings.
12: 1-1 pitch, and he drives this out to deep right center field. Carroll's just going to watch it fly. Splash down.
1: 850 KOA as the Rockies get a win over the Diamondbacks 6-4. Arizona left 15 runners on base. They're a game behind the Padres now in both the division and the standings. Big money changing hands in the NBA. That's next. SportsCenter All Night continues. It's ESPN Radio.
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16: Good afternoon. This is Paul Keel's Day Baseball in the Majors. Sixth inning, Minnesota leads Baltimore 7-4. In the fifth, St. Louis 2, Philadelphia 1. Tampa Bay a 2-0 lead over the Athletics in the third. And in the first inning, Colorado and Arizona are scoreless. Cleveland Guardians play the second of their series in Detroit against the Tigers tonight. Foster Griffin to pitch for the Guardians. Tigers send Framber Valdez to the mound. Cleveland's dropped three straight. They're four back in the AL Central and two back in the wild card. Meanwhile, the Cincinnati Reds will go for a second straight win, playing again in Chicago against the White Sox tonight. Last night, manager Terry Francona saw his team end a three-game losing streak by coming from behind to get the victory.
17: It was fun. That was a fun way to end because the first six innings were too quick. Yeah. You know, we had the Gino solo, and other than that, there wasn't much going on. Their guy really threw the ball well. I mean, velocity is kind of obvious, but he could throw a really good breaking ball down in the count. And could expand with it also. So we kind of had our hands full with him.
16: Brett Lauder to pitch for the Reds. Luis Castillo will be on the mound for the White Sox. Russell Westbrook, who played 18 years in the NBA, 11 of them with Oklahoma City, and is a former MVP, announced his retirement today. Westbrook holds the NBA record for the most career triple-doubles with 209. Meanwhile, something that had been rumored for a while has become a reality. The final event of the season for LIV Golf in Michigan has been canceled. The players were told that after this weekend's event in Indianapolis, they should make plans to go home. This is the Ohio News Network.
18: Your Skynet overnight forecast calls for a chance of showers or thunderstorms sometime before midnight. Otherwise, it'll be cloudy, but gradually becoming partly cloudy with a low of 66. Thursday, we'll start off with some patchy fog. Otherwise, partly sunny for the rest of the day, a high of 81 with light and variable winds. Friday, a chance of showers before 2 p.m., mostly cloudy and a high near 80. For Skynet weather, I'm Max Crenshaw, ESPN Radio, 1430 AM and 105.7 FM.
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31: On USA Network, Paige Beckers, 22 points, all 22 in the second half. She'd been 0 for 7 from the floor in the first half, 22 points in the second half. Wings go on to a 94-88 win over the Tempo to snap a three-game losing streak. They are 14-1 against teams below 500 this season. It's the fastest they've gotten to 20 wins in a season since 2008. Minnesota Lynx, led by 29 in the third quarter, the Fire cutting the lead to 1 inside 2 minutes to go.
32: And right at the buzzer, Inksler hits it. And that will change the final score, but not the result. Minnesota gets a bit of a scare in the fourth quarter. 85-81, the Portland Fire competing hard to the very last second. But this
31: WNBA League Pass as the Lynx hang on for the four-point win, 85-81, improving to 14-2 on the road this season. First team in WNBA history to win 14 of their first 16 road games. Valkyries pulling away from the sky.
1: Kyla Charles, offensive rebound. After the reset, Hayes has 7 to work with on the shot clock. Sizing up Williams, attacking.
31: Tiffany Hayes finishes with 22 points, 8 of 11 off the bench, most off the bench since 2013, since she was with the Dream. Valkyries get the 20-point win over the Sky, 91-71. They've won 5 straight, longest active win streak in the WNBA. SportsCenter All Night, ESPN Radio. Washington Commanders quarterback Jaden Daniels, not thrilled with his former school, and he's informed LSU they can no longer use his name, image, or likeness. The crux of the issue, Daniels' camp says the Tigers have given number 5 to sophomore quarterback DJ Pickett. That number 5 was the jersey that Daniels wore when he won the Heisman in 2023. It's not retired at LSU, but it is the first time a player has worn number 5 since Daniels left for the NFL. Jersey number 10 in Indiana, that's quarterback Josh Hoover, who takes over for Fernando Mendoza for the reigning champs. The bar obviously set high at Indiana. What do they need from Hoover this season? ESPN analyst Dusty Dvorak.
7: You can't turn the football over and make mistakes and play for Curtis and Yeti. It just won't happen. Here's the great news for Josh Hoover. He's going to have such a good supporting cast around him. He's not going to be asked to do too much. Two excellent wide receivers in Charlie Becker and Nick Marsh. An offensive line and a running game that's going to complement this passing attack. Mike Shanahan, the offensive coordinator, he wants to have balance, and they're going to have that on this offense. Oh, by the way, this will be yet another elite defense for Indiana. So he's not going to be asked to do all the same things there that he did at TCU. The one thing he will be asked to do, there will be moments throughout the season, well, late in games, critical situations, big high leverage moments, he's got to make plays. We saw Fernando Mendoza do that a season ago. It was against Penn State. It was against Iowa. It was against Miami in the national championship game. So as good as the pieces around Josh Hoover are, at certain moments, when it calls for him, he's got to step up, and he's got to be willing to make those plays we saw Mendoza make a year ago.
9: I'm not going to ask you if they're going to have another perfect season, but I will ask you, will they run it back, you think?
7: Look, I think they have the pieces in place to do so. I'm not going to say it's my pick for right now, but I'm not picking against Kurt Cignetti. I'm not going to do it. He's told us all we need to be on notice, and if we haven't learned at this point, something's wrong with us. Look, they came in the coaches' poll 6. I think there's already some disrespect from Kurt Cignetti. This team will be laser-focused. It's the best coach team in all of college football when you think of fundamentals, execution, discipline. That is exactly what this team will be here once again. And I've mentioned it. They bring back a lot of pieces from last year's team, and they have handpicked the perfect pieces to be in place. I expect they're back in the Big Ten championship. I expect them to be back in the college football playoff. Will they run the gamut and win a second straight national title? Time will tell. But this team will be in place to make another run late into the season.
31: Hard to run the table once again, especially with the bigger target on your back. SportsCenter All Night, ESPN Radio. Back to baseball. Astros and Giants in a tight one.
11: Here's a 2-1 to Trammell. And Taylor hits it well and hits it deep to right. Lee is back onto the warning track at the wall, and it is off the wall. Trammell tearing around second. He's on his way to third with a stand-up triple.
31: He would score on a sacrifice fly, one of two for the Astros. They get 2 runs on sac flies, and it's good enough for a 2-1 win over the Giants. Yordan Alvarez, 1-for-3 with a walk, improves his batting average to a major league best .322. He's also second in RBI and tied for first in homers. 72nd game this season. He's reached base multiple times. That's the most in Major League Baseball. KBME, 790 AM with the call. Cardinals pulling away from the Phillies.
11: The pitch to Burleson. He swings and he hits it toward the gap. Center field, that's not going to be caught. The ball gets down, goes to the wall. Here comes a second run on the double.

0: Nelson with Weatherholt and Herrera scoring as the Cardinals have built a 4-1 lead with two outs in the fifth inning.
1: Burley with that big double a couple innings ago, and he grounds that one right side, base hit. And rounding third, trying to score is Weatherholt. The throw comes into third. Everybody's safe, and Burley picks up yet another RBI.
2: He goes 2-for-3. RBI double in the fifth inning was his 30th double of the season. Cardinals Radio Network. Cardinals a 7-1 win over the Phillies. They go to 61-60. They're over 500 for the first time since July 26th. Sold again. That's next. 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
2: Good afternoon. This is Paul Keel's Day Baseball in the Major. Sixth inning, Minnesota leads Baltimore 7-4. In the fifth, St. Louis 2, Philadelphia 1. Tampa Bay a 2-0 lead over the Athletics in the third. And in the first inning, Colorado and Arizona are scoreless. Cleveland Guardians played the second of their series in Detroit against the Tigers tonight. Foster Griffin to pitch for the Guardians. Tigers send Framber Valdez to the mound. Cleveland's dropped three straight. They're four back in the AL Central and two back in the wild card. Meanwhile, the Cincinnati Reds will go for a second straight win, playing again in Chicago against the White Sox tonight. Last night, manager Terry Francona saw his team end a three-game losing streak by coming from behind to get a victory.
6: It was fun. That was a fun way to end because the first six innings were too quick. Yeah. You know, we had the Gino solo, and other than that, there wasn't much going on. Their guy really threw the ball well. I mean, velocity is kind of obvious, but he could throw a really good breaking ball down in the count. And could expand with it also. So we kind of had our hands full with him.
2: Brett Lauder to pitch for the Reds. Luis Castillo will be on the mound for the White Sox. Russell Westbrook, who played 18 years in the NBA, 11 of them with Oklahoma City, and is a former MVP, announced his retirement today. Westbrook holds the NBA record for the most career triple-doubles with 209. Meanwhile, something that had been rumored for a while has become a reality. The final event of the season for LIV Golf in Michigan has been canceled. The players were told that after this weekend's in Indianapolis, they should make plans to go home. This is the Ohio News Network.
7: Your Skynet overnight forecast calls for a chance of showers or thunderstorms sometime before midnight. Otherwise, it'll be cloudy, but gradually becoming partly cloudy with a low of 66. Thursday, we'll start off with some patchy fog. Otherwise, partly sunny for the rest of the day, a high of 81 with light and variable winds. Friday, a chance of showers before 2 p.m., mostly cloudy and a high near 80. For Skynet weather, I'm Max Crenshaw, ESPN Radio, 1430 AM and 105.7 FM.
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14: Kushner and Bob Iger were involved in expansions in Las Vegas. They looked around and said, before we do this, let's call and see if the Lakers are available.
2: Lakers are being sold to Kushner and Iger, $12.5 billion, which is a record-breaking price. The two were involved in the expansion process in Las Vegas, but pivoted and went off to the Lakers instead, buying the franchise from Mark Walter, who purchased his controlling interest in the team last year from the Buss family. ESPN's Ramona Shelburne and Dave McMenamin.
15: I've checked in with sources around the league, I'm sure, as we all have, and the biggest question mark I keep getting back to me is, why? Is this in somehow in relation to the investigation, the federal investigation going on into Mark Walter's other business interests outside of his ownership of the Dodgers and the Lakers and the Sparks? We're going to find out. We're going to keep asking these questions. But on its face, we can say, yes, that's a great job. You make $2.5 billion in 14 months.
16: Yeah, he flipped the house very quickly.
15: Exactly. Yes. But the way he talked about this team when he initially purchased it is that he was going to be basically the stakeholder for the rest of his career, the rest of his life. You know, this is a legacy type of entity. This isn't a building that you just flip like a house, right?
16: Right.
15: So there's some major question marks here. I think there's also some question marks about the initial sale from the Buss family to the Walters, because 14 months later, $2.5 billion more it's worth. So maybe it was not the best decision in the time to sell it to the Walter.
14: Well, it's worth more because of the expansion,
15: right?
14: So if your house, if the neighborhood, if your the house next to you sells for $10 billion, your house is worth more, especially if it's a legacy.
15: But we didn't know about expansion 14 months ago.
14: Yeah, that's true. Yeah. I mean, but I'm just saying the numbers have gotten real. I think when people thought about expansion, it was seen as $6 to $8 billion at the time. I think it's going well north of that now. And I think that it was a smart pivot. I mean, you can buy, this is a, you know, Josh Kushner has he runs Thrive Capital. They just started another fund called Thrive Eternal, which is investing in legacy brands. They bought a minority share of the San Francisco Giants earlier this year. And I think this is a huge one.
16: A big picture here, like this is the Lakers. This is not usually how we talk about the Lakers are sort of more in flux right now, seemingly, than I kind of would assume a team like the Lakers would be, right? Like you have ownership flip, like an Airbnb. We don't know what's going on with Jeannie Buss. We don't know what's going on with the Pelinka and the folks in there. Like this seems like there's more chaos in the Lakers organization than you should.
14: The Buss family is still, they still have their, I believe it's between 17 and 18%. That's
16: so
14: not
16: they will,
14: part
16: that
14: of
16: will remain.
14: That will remain.
16: Okay.
14: I don't know what happens to this agreement that she had with Mark, that she would be the controlling owner for 5 years. My guess is that goes with the sale. This will take a couple months to go through at least, and there's a whole process it has to go through. So right now, the phrase I heard from one Laker employee was business as usual.
16: You said business as usual. How does this affect the status of the head coach, J.J. Redick, who, by the way, has, I would imagine, a relationship with Bob Iger, if I recall correctly, or Rob Pelinka and their job status? Are they having to prove themselves here now?
14: I would expect so.
16: Yeah.
14: I mean, look, you buy a team, you're going to want to hire your own people. And the people in place are very good. So the Mark Walter and his group just went through an evaluation process with everyone. They've kept people. They've hired new people. And I'm sure the new owners will do the same thing once they're in place and hitting the ground running.
15: I think J.J. Redick's probably in a really good spot here. I mean, Bob Iger was a Clippers season ticket holder when J.J. was on the team.
16: Yes.
15: And also,
16: and he was
15: Bob
16: the number
15: was
16: one on the number
15: his,
16: one
15: was
16: team.
15: His boss.
16: Yeah.
15: And J.J. was working the finals game.
16: Yeah.
15: So he's a good spot. But we'll have to see where all this thing
14: goes. There's a couple names you should pay attention to. Chris Paul, close friend of Bob Iger's. He's sort of a mentor to Chris Paul. Chris recently retired. He's available. Incredible basketball mind. I don't know what that means for him.
2: NBA Board of Governors still has to approve the sale, $12.5 billion, an NBA record-breaking price. Speaking of the Lakers, one of the teams Russell Westbrook played for in his 18 NBA seasons, one of seven teams for whom he played. Westbrook announcing his retirement on social media Wednesday, which included a video of his career narrated by Michael B. Jordan. Westbrook spent a couple of years at UCLA, selected fourth overall in the 2008 draft by Seattle, which relocated to Oklahoma City, where Westbrook spent 11 seasons there, helping the franchise become

0: hurry and play well, he can certainly make this interesting. Now, I'm told the staff has been really impressed by Michael Penix, who has been ahead of schedule, has done a lot, has shown the explosion that made him a top 10 pick just a few years ago. So there's something to work on there where he could be an option for them. But in the short term, the Falcons view accuracy as the most important thing with a quarterback. They've seen Tua be accurate. Kevin Stefanski, though, I'm told, could wait till even later in the month when he has to release more of an official depth chart to truly name a starter. He is not in a rush here.
1: Says it's too early to tap a starting quarterback for the regular season, which will begin week one, September 13th, against the Steelers. SportsCenter All Night, ESPN Radio. The decision to name Kyler Murray as the QB in Minnesota was out of my control, says former starter J.J. McCarthy. He lost the competition this week early in the summer, comparatively speaking. ESPN insider Adam Schefter.
2: They didn't even wait till they got to preseason week one. Before they could even take a preseason snap, they named Kyler Murray their starter. And I think the Vikings knew what they've had in the past with certain veteran quarterbacks like Daniel Jones and Sam Darnold. Those quarterbacks have left the building. They were looking for another veteran quarterback. They found that in Kyler Murray, who also was looking to jumpstart his career. He signed a contract that has a clause in it that says he cannot be tagged after the season. Of course, if he plays the way that he and the Vikings want, he won't want to leave Minnesota. He'll want to stay there and continue on. But the fact of the matter is, these two sides needed each other. Kyler Murray thought this worked. The Vikings thought it worked. And they made it official this week by naming him the starter before they even played a down in the preseason. J.J. McCarthy's not going to be looking for a trade. He is content to play out this season in Minnesota. It doesn't preclude Minnesota for making a move, although Kevin O'Connell, the Vikings head coach, said they absolutely plan on and want to keep J.J. McCarthy. So it would stand to reason right now that J.J. McCarthy will finish this season in Minnesota, and then we would revisit this topic again in the offseason, presumably with, at that point in time, the Vikings and J.J. McCarthy figuring out a way to go their own separate ways after this season. But for right now, J.J. McCarthy is not going to be looking for a trade.
1: So how does that future look for McCarthy? 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
3: We don't know where J.J. McCarthy is. Listen, Mike, you and I both raised an eyebrow that J.J. McCarthy was taken as high as he was in the draft. We did not think that should have happened. And he has struggled, both with injury, which isn't his fault, and with accuracy problems and obviously overall quarterbacking problems. He has struggled. He's in his third year. He's had opportunity. So you wonder, quite honestly, Kyler's fine. He's starting. You wonder now mentally where J.J. McCarthy is, because it has been a struggle for him since being, the 10th overall pick. So you wonder how he's going to react mentally.
1: And now as we roll into the NFL preseason, Golic's, by the way, weekdays 10 a.m. Eastern here on ESPN Radio. Half dozen games for the NFL in the preseason as we get into it in earnest, starting with those half dozen games on Thursday. That includes a matchup between the Steelers and the Packers. Aaron Rodgers going to see his former team, albeit in Pittsburgh. Will he be on the field to see his former team?
4: Oh, it's preseason. It's not real football. So if I do, great. If not, great. I think those are a waste of a day, and I think preseason football is good to see guys with the pads on, under the lights, how they react to the nerves. But it's not real regular season football.
5: So there's no advantage for you?
4: I don't think so.
1: So the feeling in Steelers camp, ESPN Steelers reporter Brooke Pryor.
6: The first thing I thought is that Rodgers said that 20 years ago, the preseason felt like his Super Bowl, but as he said now, it's not real football, and he could kind of really care less if he plays or not. But it is interesting because he told Mike Silver of The Athletic just a week ago that Mike McCarthy told him that he would be playing 30 to 40 snaps in the preseason. Then we asked Mike McCarthy who would play, and McCarthy insisted that Rodgers was begging to play. But then you ask Rodgers, and he sounds pretty meh. Doesn't really want to get out there, but he will if he's asked.
1: So does Rodgers, as a veteran quarterback, need the work? ESPN analyst Lewis Riddick.
7: 22 years in, the benefits of Aaron Rodgers, or for Aaron Rodgers, playing 1 to 2 series is slim and not. I mean, it's it's ridiculous really to even have the conversation about what benefit does it have for Aaron. It really doesn't have any. Do you need to see how he reacts to being under the bright lights and whether or not he gets nervous? No. Do you really think that Aaron needs to see what basic cover three and cover two and a basic over front looks like? No. So really all you're doing is you're putting him at risk for someone trying to make a football team who the preseason really does mean something to and who it is their Super Bowl for, rolling into your quarterback's knee, and then you're trotting out there Drew Aller or Will Howard, and you don't want to do that. You just don't want to do that at this point in time. So for Aaron, it wouldn't even be a discussion for me. It wouldn't even be a discussion. Just put your hat on. We'll see you on Monday in team meeting.
1: 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Are we resetting the current era again? That's next. SportsCenter All Night continues. 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
1: Good afternoon. This is Paul Keels. Day baseball in the majors. Sixth inning, Minnesota leads Baltimore 7-4. In the fifth, St. Louis 2, Philadelphia 1. Tampa Bay a 2-0 lead over the Athletics in the third. And in the first inning, Colorado and Arizona are scoreless. Cleveland Guardians play the second of their series in Detroit against the Tigers tonight. Foster Griffin to pitch for the Guardians. Tigers send Framber Valdez to the mound. Cleveland's dropped three straight. They're four back in the AL Central and two back in the wild card. Meanwhile, the Cincinnati Reds will go for a second straight win, playing again in Chicago against the White Sox tonight. Last night, manager Terry Francona saw his team end a three-game losing streak by coming from behind to get a victory.
12: That was fun. That was a fun way to end because the first six innings were too quick.
13: Yeah.
12: You know, we had the Gino solo, and other than that, there wasn't much going on. Their guy really threw the ball well. I mean, velocity is kind of obvious, but he could throw a really good breaking ball down in the count. And could expand with it also. So we kind of had our hands full with him.
1: Brett Lauder to pitch for the Reds. Luis Castillo will be on the mound for the White Sox. Russell Westbrook, who played 18 years in the NBA, 11 of them with Oklahoma City, and is a former MVP, announced his retirement today. Westbrook holds the NBA record for the most career triple-doubles with 209. Meanwhile, something that had been rumored for a while has become a reality. The final event of the season for LIV Golf in Michigan has been canceled. The players were told that after this weekend of Indianapolis, they should make plans to go home. This is the Ohio News Network.
14: Your Skynet overnight forecast calls for a chance of showers or thunderstorms sometime before midnight. Otherwise, it'll be cloudy, but gradually becoming partly cloudy with a low of 66. Thursday, we'll start off with some patchy fog. Otherwise, partly sunny for the rest of the day, a high of 81 with light and variable winds. Friday, a chance of showers before 2 p.m., mostly cloudy and a high near 80. For Skynet weather, I'm Max Crenshaw, ESPN Radio, 1430 AM and 105.7 FM.
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1: 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Big price tag on the LA Lakers being sold once again. They were sold 14 months ago for $10 billion. They're being sold again this month for $12.5 billion. Luka Doncic getting yet another owner. ESPN's Ramona Shelburne, Dave McMenamin, David Dennis Jr.
13: We're starting the Luka era. I mean, the Luka era has been moving very slowly, partly because of the LeBron James thing. New ownership again. This guy is supposed to be your flagship player that you are building a Lakers franchise around. What we know about the Lakers, you get a guy like Luka to come into, you win a championship. That's what the Lakers do. And it's taken 2 years for them to even get out the gate with this Luka thing.
19: Right.
13: This is a big part of how they're going to move forward.
19: Well, interesting. Dave, you had the story about a sense of urgency of this offseason, and I would assume that urgency continues.
20: And thus far, you know, I've checked in with a few sources who said that last year, when the Walter Group was in charge, they were still interacting with the Lakers the same way they were under the bus regime. Mm-hmm. And so we'll see if that continues, and that would include Luka Doncic's representatives. Will they be continue to go through Rob Pelinka and Jeannie, or will they be now establishing these relationships with Kushner and Bob Iger?
21: Look, Luka Doncic was with Mark Cuban, then he sold his team. He gets traded to L.A. in the middle of the night. He's wrapping his head around that. A couple months later, he gets traded in February. They sell the team in May. He's just getting to know Mark Walter. And now he's got new ball. I mean,
19: it's like speed dating for Luka.
1: Yeah. Ownership changing hands once again for Luka Doncic. SportsCenter All Night, ESPN Radio. Back to the Diamond, AL East matchup, Blue Jays, Red Sox.
22: Ran at third, two-run deficit. The pitch is a ground ball that's going to end the game. Clements got it at second. He throws the first ball game over. The Red Sox have lost five straight. Toronto scores five in the eighth. Red Sox battle late. They come up short, and it is gut check time tomorrow in Toronto. 6-4 Blue Jays.
1: Red Sox fifth straight loss following a 9-game win streak. WEEI with the call as the Blue Jays get past the Red Sox 6-4. Guardians a 6-4 win over the Tigers. Braves double up the Mets 6-3. Braves have won 11 in their last 12 at home. SportsCenter All Night, ESPN Radio.
9: 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Number 5.
1: WNBA Wings get a 6-point win over Toronto. Dallas getting 22 from Paige Beckers. All in the second half. USA Network.
23: Ndiaye over to Beckers. Beckers rises and hits. Because that is what Paige Beckers does.
9: Number 4.
1: Baseball. Cubs double up the Nationals 12-6. Seven of the runs off the bat of one guy. Cubs Radio Networks.
24: Bregman swings, and it's a high fly ball deep left center field. This is going to be number 3. It's gone. Into the Cubs bullpen in left center. What a night for Alex Bregman. 3 home runs. This one a 2-run job. And the Cubs now up 12-5 here in the eighth.
9: Number 3.
1: Cardinals beat the Phillies to move back over 500. Getting some defense along the way. 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
25: The 2-2 pitch, here it comes. It's hit towards right center field. Long way to run for Jordan Walker, and he dives, and he made the catch. What a play by Jordan Walker in right center field. That was going to go to the wall, at least a double, and Walker timed it perfectly. He laid out with his big frame and brought it in. What a play by Jaywalk.
9: Number 2.
1: Dodgers were trailing early at home to the Royals until their leadoff hitter stepped back up in the third. AM 570 LA Sports.
26: He swings, hits a high drive, left field, way back and gone. Goodbye. Shohei Ohtani with an opposite field blast, and the Dodgers lead it 3-2. 27th home run for Shohei Ohtani. And he is the show that never ends.
9: Number 1.
1: It took 11 innings in San Diego, but the Padres outlast the team with baseball's best record again. 97-3 the fan.
25: Now the pitch. Luis swings, lines it into right field, a base hit. Lara charging, has the great arm. Here's the throw to the plate. Sanchez is tagged. He's safe. Padres walk it off. Sanchez had to put the tag down on a throw that was slightly high.
0: and Song got underneath the tag as Luis Camposano wins it. And in 11, the Padres complete the sweep 4-3.
1: And with that win, the Padres taking a one-game lead over the Diamondbacks in the wild card standings.
2: 1-1 pitch, and he drives this out to deep right center field. Carroll's just going to watch it fly. Splash down.
1: 850 KOA as the Rockies get a win over the Diamondbacks 6-4. Arizona left 15 runners on base. They're a game behind the Padres now in both the division and the standings. Big money changing hands in the NBA. That's next. SportsCenter All Night continues. It's ESPN Radio.
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7: Good afternoon. This is Paul Keels. Day baseball in the majors. Sixth inning, Minnesota leads Baltimore 7-4. In the fifth, St. Louis 2, Philadelphia 1. Tampa Bay a 2-0 lead over the Athletics in the third. And in the first inning, Colorado and Arizona are scoreless. Cleveland Guardians play the second of their series in Detroit against the Tigers tonight. Foster Griffin to pitch for the Guardians. Tigers send Framber Valdez to the mound. Cleveland's dropped three straight. They're four back in the AL Central and two back in the wild card. Meanwhile, the Cincinnati Reds will go for a second straight win, playing again in Chicago against the White Sox tonight. Last night, manager Terry Francona saw his team end a three-game losing streak by coming from behind to get the victory.
12: It was fun. That was a fun way to end because the first six innings were too quick. Yeah. You know, we had the Gino solo, and other than that, there wasn't much going on. Their guy really threw the ball well. I mean, velocity is kind of obvious, but he could throw a really good breaking ball down in the count. And could expand with it also. So we kind of had our hands full with him.
7: Brett Lauder to pitch for the Reds. Luis Castillo will be on the mound for the White Sox. Russell Westbrook, who played 18 years in the NBA, 11 of them with Oklahoma City, and is a former MVP, announced his retirement today. Westbrook holds the NBA record for the most career triple-doubles with 209. Meanwhile, something that had been rumored for a while has become a reality. The final event of the season for LIV Golf in Michigan has been canceled. The players were told that after this weekend's event in Indianapolis, they should make plans to go home. This is the Ohio News Network.
14: Your Skynet overnight forecast calls for a chance of showers or thunderstorms sometime before midnight. Otherwise, it'll be cloudy, but gradually becoming partly cloudy with a low of 66. Thursday, we'll start off with some patchy fog. Otherwise, partly sunny for the rest of the day, a high of 81 with light and variable winds. Friday, a chance of showers before 2 p.m. Mostly cloudy and a high near 80. For Skynet weather, I'm Max Crenshaw, ESPN Radio, 1430 AM and 105.7 FM.
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6: Rises and hits! 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
7: It's on USA Network. Paige Beckers, 22 points, all 22 in the second half. She'd been 0-for-7 from the floor in the first half. 22 points in the second half. Wings go on to a 94-88 win over the Tempo to snap a three-game losing streak. They are 14-1 against teams below 500 this season. It's the fastest they've gotten to 20 wins in a season since 2008. Minnesota Lynx led by 29 in the third quarter. The Fire cutting the lead to 1 inside 2 minutes to go.
8: The buzzer, Inksler hits it, and that will change the final score, but not the result. Minnesota gets a bit of a scare in the fourth quarter, 85-81. The Portland Fire competing hard to the very last second, but this Minnesota Lynx team is pretty special.
7: WNBA League pass as the Lynx hang on for the four-point win, 85-81, improving to 14-2 on the road this season. First team in WNBA history to win 14 of their first 16 road games. Valkyries pulling away from the sky.
9: Kyla Charles, offensive rebound. After the reset, Hayes has 7 to work with on the shot clock. Sizing up Williams, attacking, acrobatic.
7: Tiffany Hayes finishes with 22 points, 8 of 11 off the bench, most off the bench since 2013, since she was with the Dream. Valkyries get the 20-point win over the Sky, 91-71. They've won 5 straight, longest active win streak in the WNBA. SportsCenter all night, ESPN Radio. Washington Commanders quarterback Jaden Daniels, not thrilled with his former school, and he's informed LSU they can no longer use his name, image, or likeness. The crux of the issue, Daniels' camp says the Tigers have given number 5 to sophomore quarterback DJ Pickett. That number 5 was the jersey that Daniels wore when he won the Heisman in 2023. It's not retired at LSU, but it is the first time a player has worn number 5 since Daniels left for the NFL. Jersey number 10 in Indiana, that's quarterback Josh Hoover, who takes over for Fernando Mendoza for the reigning champs. The bar obviously set high at Indiana. What do they need from Hoover this season? ESPN analyst Dusty Dvorak.
10: You can't turn the football over and make mistakes and play for Curtis and Yang. It just won't happen. Here's the great news for Josh Hoover. He's going to have such a good supporting cast around him. He's not going to be asked to do too much. Two excellent wide receivers in Charlie Becker and Nick Marsh. An offensive line and a running game that's going to complement this passing attack. Mike Shanahan, the offensive coordinator, he wants to have balance, and they're going to have that on this offense. Oh, by the way, this will be yet another elite defense for Indiana. So he's not going to be asked to do all the same things there that he did at TCU. The one thing he will be asked to do, there will be moments throughout the season, well, late in games, critical situations, big high leverage moments, he's got to make plays. We saw Fernando Mendoza do that a season ago. It was against Penn State. It was against Iowa. It was against Miami in the national championship game. So as good as the pieces around Josh Hoover are, at certain moments, when it calls for him, he's got to step up, and he's got to be willing to make those plays that we saw Mendoza make a year ago.
11: I'm not going to ask you if they're going to have another perfect season, but I will ask you, will they run it back, you think?
10: Look, I think they have the pieces in place to do so. I'm not going to say it's my pick for right now, but I'm not picking against Kurt Cignetti. I'm not going to do it. He's told us all we need to be on notice, and if we haven't learned at this point, something's wrong with us. Look, they came in the coaches' poll 6. I think there's already some disrespect from Kurt Cignetti. This team will be laser-focused. It's the best coach team in all of college football when you think of fundamentals, execution, discipline. That is exactly what this team will be here once again. And I've mentioned it. They bring back a lot of pieces from last year's team, and they have handpicked the perfect pieces to be in place. I expect they're back in the Big Ten championship. I expect them to be back in the college football playoff. Will they run the gamut and win a second straight national title? Time will tell. But this team will be in place to make another run late into the season.
7: Hard to run the table once again, especially with the bigger target on your back. SportsCenter all night, ESPN Radio. Back to baseball. Astros and Giants in a tight one.
12: Here's a 2-1 to Trammell. And Taylor hits it well and hits it deep to right. Lee is back onto the warning track at the wall, and it is off the wall. Trammell tearing around second. He's on his way to third with a stand-up triple.
7: He would score on a sacrifice fly, one of two for the Astros. They get two runs on sac flies, and it's good enough for a 2-1 win over the Giants. Yordan Alvarez, 1-for-3 with a walk, improves his batting average to a Major League best 322. He's also second in RBI and tied for first in homers. 72nd game this season. He's reached base multiple times. That's the most in Major League Baseball. KBME, 790 AM with the call. Cardinals pulling away from the Phillies.
12: The pitch to Burleson. He swings and he hits it toward the gap. Center field, that's not going to be caught. The ball gets down, goes to the wall. Here comes a second run on the double by Burleson with Weatherholt and Herrera scoring as the Cardinals have built a 4-1 lead with two outs in the fifth inning.
13: Ruby with that big double a couple innings ago, and he grounds that one right side, base hit. And rounding third, trying to score is Weatherholt. The throw comes into third. Everybody's safe, and Burley picks up yet another RBI.
7: He goes 2-for-3. RBI double in the fifth inning was his 30th double of the season. Cardinals Radio Network. Cardinals a 7-1 win over the Phillies. They go to 61-60. They're over 500 for the first time since July 26th. Sold again. That's next. 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
7: Good afternoon. This is Paul Keels. Day baseball in the majors. Sixth inning. Minnesota leads Baltimore 7-4. In the fifth, St. Louis 2, Philadelphia 1. Tampa Bay a 2-0 lead over the Athletics in the third. And in the first inning, Colorado and Arizona are scoreless. Cleveland Guardians play the second of their series in Detroit against the Tigers tonight. Foster Griffin to pitch for the Guardians. Tigers send Framber Valdez to the mound. Cleveland's dropped three straight. They're four back in the AL Central and two back in the wild card. Meanwhile, the Cincinnati Reds will go for a second straight win, playing again in Chicago against the White Sox tonight. Last night, manager Terry Francona saw his team end a three-game losing streak by coming from behind to get the victory.
0: It was fun. That was a fun way to end because the first six innings were too quick. Yeah. You know, we had the Gino solo, and other than that, there wasn't much going on. Their guy really threw the ball well. I mean, velocity is kind of obvious, but he could throw a really good breaking ball down in the count. And could expand with it also. So we kind of had our hands full with him.
7: Brett Lauder to pitch for the Reds. Luis Castillo will be on the mound for the White Sox. Russell Westbrook, who played 18 years in the NBA, 11 of them with Oklahoma City, and is a former MVP, announced his retirement today. Westbrook holds the NBA record for the most career triple-doubles with 209. Meanwhile, something that had been rumored for a while has become a reality. The final event of the season for LIV Golf in Michigan has been canceled. The players were told that after this weekend's of Indianapolis, they should make plans to go home. This is the Ohio News Network.
21: Your Skynet overnight forecast calls for a chance of showers or thunderstorms sometime before midnight. Otherwise, it'll be cloudy, but gradually becoming partly cloudy with a low of 66. Thursday, we'll start off with some patchy fog. Otherwise, partly sunny for the rest of the day, a high of 81 with light and variable winds. Friday, a chance of showers before 2 p.m., mostly cloudy and a high near 80. For Skynet weather, I'm Max Crenshaw, ESPN Radio, 1430 AM and 105.7 FM.
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25: Kushner and Bob Iger were involved in expansions in Las Vegas. They looked around and said, before we do this, let's call and see if the Lakers are available.
7: Lakers are being sold to Kushner and Iger, $12.5 billion, which is a record-breaking price. The two

0: And week one, September 13th against the Steelers, SportsCenter All Night, ESPN Radio. The decision to name Kyler Murray as the QB in Minnesota was out of my control, says former starter J.J. McCarthy. He lost the competition this week early in the summer, comparatively speaking. ESPN insider Adam Schefter.
1: They didn't even wait till they got to preseason week one. Before they could even take a preseason snap, they named Kyler Murray their starter. And I think the Vikings knew what they've had in the past with certain veteran quarterbacks like Daniel Jones and Sam Darnold. Those quarterbacks have left the building. They were looking for another veteran quarterback. They found that in Kyler Murray, who also was looking to jumpstart his career. He signed a contract that has a clause in it that says he cannot be tagged after the season. Of course, if he plays the way that he and the Vikings want, he won't want to leave Minnesota. He'll want to stay there and continue on. But the fact of the matter is, these two sides needed each other. Kyler Murray thought this worked. The Vikings thought it worked. And they made it official this week by naming him the starter before they even played a down in the preseason. J.J. McCarthy's not going to be looking for a trade. He is content to play out this season in Minnesota. It doesn't preclude Minnesota from making a move, although Kevin O'Connell, the Vikings head coach, said they absolutely plan on and want to keep J.J. McCarthy. So it would stand to reason right now that J.J. McCarthy will finish this season in Minnesota, and then we would revisit this topic again in the offseason, presumably with, at that point in time, the Vikings and J.J. McCarthy figuring out a way to go their own separate ways after this season. But for right now, J.J. McCarthy is not going to be looking for a trade.
0: So how does that future look for McCarthy? 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
2: We don't know where J.J. McCarthy is. Listen, Mike, you and I both raised an eyebrow that J.J. McCarthy was taken as high as he was in the draft. We did not think that should have happened. And he has struggled, both with injury, which isn't his fault, and with accuracy problems and obviously overall quarterbacking problems. He has struggled. He's in his third year. He's had opportunity. So you wonder, quite honestly, Kyler's fine. He's starting. You wonder now mentally where J.J. McCarthy is, because it has been a struggle for him since being, the 10th overall pick. So you wonder how he's going to react mentally.
0: And now as we roll into the NFL preseason, Golic, by the way, weekdays 10 a.m. Eastern here on ESPN Radio. Half dozen games for the NFL in the preseason as we get into it in earnest, starting with those half dozen games on Thursday. That includes a matchup between the Steelers and the Packers. Aaron Rodgers going to see his former team, albeit in Pittsburgh. Will he be on the field to see his former team?
3: Oh, it's preseason. It's not real football. So if I do, great. If not, great. I think those are a waste of a day, and I think preseason football is good to see guys with the pads on, under the lights, how they react to the nerves. But it's not real regular season football.
4: So there's no advantage for you?
3: I don't think so.
0: So the feeling in Steelers camp? ESPN Steelers reporter Brooke Pryor?
5: Well, the first thing I thought is that Rodgers said that 20 years ago, the preseason felt like his Super Bowl, but as he said now, it's not real football, and he could kind of really care less if he plays or not. But it is interesting because he told Mike Silver of The Athletic just a week ago that Mike McCarthy told him that he would be playing 30 to 40 snaps in the preseason. Then we asked Mike McCarthy who would play, and McCarthy insisted that Rodgers was begging to play. But then you ask Rodgers, and he sounds pretty meh, doesn't really want to get out there, but he will if he's asked.
0: So does Rodgers, as a veteran quarterback, need the work? ESPN analyst Louis Riddick.
6: 22 years in, the benefits of Aaron Rodgers, or for Aaron Rodgers, playing 1 to 2 series is slim and not. I mean, it's ridiculous, really, to even have the conversation about what benefit does it have for Aaron. It really doesn't have any. Do you need to see how he reacts to being under the bright lights and whether or not he gets nervous? No. Do you really think that Aaron needs to see what basic cover three and cover two and a basic over front looks like? No. So really all you're doing is you're putting him at risk for someone trying to make a football team who the preseason really does mean something to, and who it is their Super Bowl for, rolling into your quarterback's knee, and then you're trotting out there Drew Aller or Will Howard. And you don't want to do that. You just don't want to do that at this point in time. So for Aaron, it wouldn't even be a discussion for me. It wouldn't even be a discussion. Just put your hat on. We'll see you on Monday in team meeting.
0: And the preseason opener for the Steelers is Thursday night against the Packers. Are we resetting the current era again? That's next. Sports Center All Night continues. It's ESPN Radio.
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9: Good afternoon. This is Paul Keels. Day baseball in the majors. Sixth inning, Minnesota leads Baltimore 7-4. In the fifth, St. Louis 2, Philadelphia 1. Tampa Bay a 2-0 lead over the Athletics in the third. And in the first inning, Colorado and Arizona are scoreless. Cleveland Guardians play the second of their series in Detroit against the Tigers tonight. Foster Griffin to pitch for the Guardians. Tigers send Framber Valdez to the mound. Cleveland's dropped three straight. They're four back in the AL Central and two back in the wild card. Meanwhile, the Cincinnati Reds will go for a second straight win, playing again in Chicago against the White Sox tonight. Last night, manager Terry Francona saw his team end a three-game losing streak by coming from behind to get a victory.
10: That was fun. That was a fun way to end because the first six innings were too quick. Yeah. You know, we had the Gino solo, and other than that, there wasn't much going on. Their guy really threw the ball well. I mean, velocity is kind of obvious, but he could throw a really good breaking ball down in the count. And could expand with it also. So we kind of had our hands full with him.
9: Brett Lauder to pitch for the Reds. Luis Castillo will be on the mound for the White Sox. Russell Westbrook, who played 18 years in the NBA, 11 of them with Oklahoma City, and is a former MVP, announced his retirement today. Westbrook holds the NBA record for the most career triple-doubles with 209. Meanwhile, something that had been rumored for a while has become a reality. The final event of the season for LIV Golf in Michigan has been canceled. The players were told that after this weekend's of Indianapolis, they should make plans to go home. This is the Ohio News Network.
11: Your Skynet overnight forecast calls for a chance of showers or thunderstorms sometime before midnight. Otherwise, it'll be cloudy, but gradually becoming partly cloudy with a low of 66. Thursday, we'll start off with some patchy fog. Otherwise, partly sunny for the rest of the day, a high of 81 with light and variable winds. Friday, a chance of showers before 2 p.m., mostly cloudy and a high near 80. For Skynet weather, I'm Max Crenshaw, ESPN Radio, 1430 AM and 105.7 FM.
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0: 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Big price tag on the LA Lakers being sold once again. They were sold 14 months ago for $10 billion. They're being sold again this month for $12.5 billion. Luka Doncic getting yet another owner. ESPN's Ramona Shelburne. Dave McMenamin, David Dennis Jr.
17: We're starting the Luka era. I mean, the Luka era has been moving very slowly, partly because of the LeBron James thing. New ownership again. This guy is supposed to be your flagship player that you are building a Lakers franchise around. What we know about the Lakers, you get a guy like Luka to come into, you win a championship. That's what the Lakers do. And it's taken 2 years for them to even get out the gate with this Luka thing.
18: Right.
17: This is a big part of how they're going to move forward.
18: Well,

0: interesting. Dave, you had the story about a sense of urgency of this offseason, and I would assume that urgency continues.
1: And thus far, you know, I've checked in with a few sources who said that last year, when the Walter Group was in charge, they were still interacting with the Lakers the same way they were under the bus regime. Mm-hmm. And so we'll see if that continues, and that would include Luka Doncic's representatives. Will they be continue to go through Rob Pelinka and Genie, or will they be now establishing these relationships with Kushner and Bob Iger?
2: Look, Luka Doncic was with Mark Cuban, then he sold his team. He gets traded to LA in the middle of the night. He's wrapping his head around that. A couple months later, he gets traded in February. They sell the team in May. He's just getting to know Mark Walter. And now he's got new balls. I mean,
0: it's like speed dating for Luka.
3: Yeah. Ownership changing hands once again for Luka Doncic. Sports Center all night, ESPN Radio. Back to the Diamond, AL East matchup, Blue Jays, Red Sox.
4: Ran at third, two-run deficit. The pitch is a ground ball that's going to end the game. Clements got it at second. He throws the first ball game over. The Red Sox have won five straight. Toronto scores five in the eighth. Red Sox battle late. But they come up short, and it is gut check time tomorrow in Toronto. 6-4 Blue Jays.
3: Red Sox fifth straight loss following a 9-game win streak. WEEI with the call as the Blue Jays get past the Red Sox 6-4. Guardians a 6-4 win over the Tigers. Braves double up the Mets 6-3. Braves have won 11 in their last 12 at home. Sports Center all night, ESPN Radio.
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3: WNBA Wings get a 6-point win over Toronto. Dallas getting 22 from Paige Beckers. All in the second half. USA Network.
6: Ndiaye. Over to Beckers. Beckers rises and hits. Because that is what Paige Beckers does.
5: Number 4.
3: Baseball. Cubs double up the Nationals 12-6. Seven of the runs off the bat of one guy. Cubs Radio Network.
0: Bregman swings, and it's a high fly ball deep right center field. This is going to be number 3. It's gone. Into the Cubs bullpen in left center. What a night for Alex Bregman. 3 home runs. This one a two-run job. And the Cubs now up 12-5 here in the eighth.
5: Number 3.
3: Cardinals beat the Phillies to move back over 500. Getting some defense along the way. Cardinals Radio Network.
7: The 2-2 pitch, here it comes. It's hit towards right center field. Long way to run for Jordan Walker, and he dives, and he made the catch. What a play by Jordan Walker in right center field. That was going to go to the wall, at least a double, and Walker timed it perfectly. He laid out with his big frame and brought it in. What a play by Jaywalk.
5: Number 2.
3: Dodgers were trailing early at home to the Royals until their leadoff hitter stepped back up in the third. AM 570 LA Sports.
8: He swings, hits a high drive, left field, way back and gone. Goodbye. Shohei Ohtani with an opposite field blast, and the Dodgers lead it 3-2. 27th home run for Shohei Ohtani. And he is the show that never ends.
5: Number 1.
3: It took 11 innings in San Diego, but the Padres outlast the team with baseball's best record again. 97-3 the Fan.
7: Now the pitch. Luis swings, lines it into right field, a base hit. Lara charging, has the great arm. Here's the throw to the plate. Sanchez is tagged. He's safe. Padres walk it off. Sanchez had to put the tag down on a throw that was slightly high. And Song got underneath the tag as Luis Camposano wins it. And in 11, the Padres complete the sweep 4-3.
3: And with that win, the Padres taking a 1-game lead over the Diamondbacks in the wild card standings.
7: 1-1 pitch, and he drives this out to deep right center field. Carroll's just going to watch it fly. Splash down.
3: 850 KOA. Colorado wins 6-4. Diamondbacks dropping a game in the wild card standings to the Padres. That's going to do it for SportsCenter all night. I'm Jay Reynolds. Thursday, August 13th, birthday of former Mariner and former Yankee Jay Buhner.
9: What the hell did you trade Jay Buhner for?
3: Jay Buhner, no relation, 62 today. I'm Jay Reynolds on Sportsmanlike is next. 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
3: Good afternoon. This is Paul Keels. Day baseball in the majors. Sixth inning, Minnesota leads Baltimore 7-4. In the fifth, St. Louis 2, Philadelphia 1. Tampa Bay a 2-0 lead over the Athletics in the third. And in the first inning, Colorado and Arizona are scoreless. Cleveland Guardians play the second of their series in Detroit against the Tigers tonight. Foster Griffin to pitch for the Guardians. Tigers send Framber Valdez to the mound. Cleveland's dropped three straight. They're four back in the AL Central and two back in the wild card. Meanwhile, the Cincinnati Reds will go for a second straight win, playing again in Chicago against the White Sox tonight. Last night, manager Terry Francona saw his team end a three-game losing streak by coming from behind to get a victory.
13: That was fun. That was a fun way to end because the first six innings were too quick. Yeah. You know, we had the Gino solo, and other than that, there wasn't much going on. Their guy really threw the ball well. I mean, velocity is kind of obvious, but he could throw a really good breaking ball down in the count. And could expand with it also. So we kind of had our hands full with him.
3: Brett Lauder to pitch for the Reds. Luis Castillo will be on the mound for the White Sox. Russell Westbrook, who played 18 years in the NBA, 11 of them with Oklahoma City, and is a former MVP, announced his retirement today. Westbrook holds the NBA record for the most career triple-doubles with 209. Meanwhile, something that had been rumored for a while has become a reality. The final event of the season for LIV Golf in Michigan has been canceled. The players were told that after this weekend's of Indianapolis, they should make plans to go home. This is the Ohio News Network.
14: Your Skynet overnight forecast calls for a chance of showers or thunderstorms sometime before midnight. Otherwise, it'll be cloudy, but gradually becoming partly cloudy with a low of 66. Thursday, we'll start off with some patchy fog. Otherwise, partly sunny for the rest of the day, a high of 81 with light and variable winds. Friday, a chance of showers before 2 p.m., mostly cloudy and a high near 80. For Skynet weather, I'm Max Crenshaw, ESPN Radio, 1430 AM and 105.7 FM.
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16: Amber Wilson from Amber and
19: Let's
16: Ian.
19: Let's go.
16: 8 p. to 10 p. Eastern time in for Smalls today. And you heard Amber there talking about vacations versus trips. And Evan Cohen with you as well. CC Amber Wilson didn't have a vacation nor a trip last night. Thank God everything's okay. But how was your night last night, Amber?
20: Well, first of all, this is a vacation getting to hang out with you guys. Thrilled to be here. But last night, not so much. My son decided

0: for $12.5 billion. Like, that's a spur of the moment decision for these people. I have a hard time believing that. I don't know, I don't have that kind of money. I have a hard time believing, if I operated in that world though, that I would make those sorts of spur of the moment decisions. I would imagine that maybe Kushner and Iger had some sort of idea that it would be beneficial to Mark Walter to sell the Lakers. And so maybe the Lakers were sort of secretly for sale. That's all complete speculation on my part. I just think if you connect the dots that there might be a little bit more to this, Evan, and there might have been a reason that they knew that if they made him an offer he can't refuse, he would not refuse it.
1: Yeah, there's so much more. We got to continue this conversation because there's that part of it. There's also, how does ownership in sports get vetted that quickly? Now, maybe that's the Bob Iger part, because Bob Iger obviously has the interactions and the relationships with the NBA for 100 years, that there's less of a vetting process.
2: You want to know how it gets vetted that quickly? A $12.5 billion valuation. Who in the NBA is going to turn that down?
1: Well, okay.
2: No governor is going to turn that down because they just made more money.
0: It hasn't been fully vetted, though, yet, guys. That process is going to take
2: weeks. I understand that. But this is something that everybody wants to happen because of the price tag that's associated with the Lakers.
1: All right, we're going to continue this conversation. One of the most shocking sports business stories we've seen in the last decade plus. We're on Sportsmanlike, presented by Progressive Insurance.
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7: Your Skynet forecast for today. We'll have some patchy fog to start the morning off, otherwise partly sunny with a high near 81 degrees with light and variable winds. Chance of showers or thunderstorms overnight, mostly cloudy with a low of 65. Friday, a chance of showers again in the afternoon, mostly cloudy with a high near 80. For Saturday, a chance of showers and thunderstorms in the early afternoon, partly sunny and 82. For Skynet weather, I'm Bert Richardson, ESPN Radio, 1430 AM and 105.7 FM.
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8: Your Skynet forecast for today. We'll have some patchy fog to start the morning off. Otherwise, partly sunny with a high near 81 degrees with light and variable winds. Chance of showers or thunderstorms overnight, mostly cloudy with a low of 65. Friday, a chance of showers again in the afternoon, mostly cloudy with a high near 80. For Saturday, a chance of showers and thunderstorms in the early afternoon, partly sunny and 82. For Skynet weather, I'm Bert Richardson, ESPN Radio, 1430 AM and 105.7 FM.
9: The radical left attacks law enforcement in the streets, while leftist politicians like Zohran Mamdani, Tim Walz, and Jasmine Crockett slander them on stage.
10: They mask their faces to attack and murder.
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9: And Amy Acton's echoing her fellow leftists, spreading dangerous lies.
13: Does this not feel like the Ku Klux Klan to anyone?
9: Amy Acton and her friend's rhetoric inspires violence against officers with deadly results.
14: New details about the deadly shooting.
15: A sniper opened fire from a nearby rooftop.
16: Yon specifically intended to kill agents.
9: The attacks and violent acts targeting law enforcement are fueled by rhetoric like Amy Acton's, creating violence, endangering all of us. Ohio can't afford liberal Amy Acton. Vivek Ramaswamy backs law enforcement. That's why Vivek is endorsed by the Ohio Fraternal Order of Police and 67 county sheriffs. Because Vivek will stand with our officers to keep Ohio safe. Vivek Ramaswamy for governor.
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18: 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I'm Dusty Sonnenberg reporting. 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Nearly 700 members of Ohio's agriculture community gathered back on August 7th at the Ohio State Fair to celebrate the 60th Ohio Agricultural Hall of Fame breakfast and welcome four new members into the Hall of Fame. The Diamond Anniversary Celebration honored John Grimes of Hillsboro, Ohio, Dr. L.H. Newcomb from Hilliard, Nancy Patterson of Chesterland, and Sparky Wilnow of Milan for their lifelong contributions to Ohio agriculture. 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You can also get the latest updates on the Ohio Field Leader Crop Tour. It is day two of the South Lake, so the fourth day of the tour, and follow the group along as they post regular updates with what the crop conditions are and yield estimates. All this, as well as the latest in markets and weather, online today at OhioAgNet.com. 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

0: and getting there, the body type, the ability, all of that, he should be the best quarterback in the entire league. Like, I really do believe he should be the best quarterback in the NFL. The top recruit, goes to Clemson, awesome right away, championship quarterback, number one over. Like, he should be the single best quarterback in the NFL.
1: He had some bad coaching, though, for years.
0: He did. He did. But I'm just saying, he should be the best quarterback in the NFL. Like, I'm a huge Trevor Lawrence guy, and he's got to produce even more now going forward. All right, last one. Again, I don't know why we have to critique this guy, but there's Nuno being Nuno. Got to find a reason to hate. Jared Goff. How many more seasons does he get a pass? Isn't he awesome with the Lions?
2: I know. That's what I thought.
0: He's not awesome with the Lions?
3: Awesome at what? What have they done?
2: They got to an NFC championship game.
0: I think we forget how stinky they were.
3: Sanchez got to an NFC championship game. Congratulations to the Lions. You got to actually win at some point.
2: They've been playing football for 100 years. They've only been to two NFC championship games.
4: We
2: got to
4: stop doing that because we're there now. Like, this is what you guys do, especially Evan is king of. You used to suck, so you shouldn't expect anything better than what you have now.
0: No.
4: It's better. But that's what Evan does.
0: I give Jalen Brunson credit for doing it. He gets him out of there.
2: Ask me what has he done with the Lions. I'm just providing some context, guys.
0: Yeah, blame Canty, not me.
2: I'm just providing
3: context.
2: Yeah,
3: but at some point, they actually have to win something. If we keep talking about how great the Lions are every year.
2: He's only had one losing season with the Detroit Lions.
1: That's one too many. When you consider the hype around this Detroit team.
2: Oh, my God.
3: Canty, you're ready to get rid of Hurts and Sirianni for less than what the Lions have done.
0: Not Hurts. He didn't say Hurts.
2: I never said Hurts.
3: We'll
2: never said Hurts.
3: We'll give it to
0: Sirianni, he would have fired at halftime of winning the Super Bowl.
2: No, but this is what Pat Costello does.
3: We'll see.
2: You see what he does? He's trying to conflate.
0: This could be interesting.
2: I never said anything about Jalen Hurts.
3: Yeah, okay.
0: I think simultaneously,
2: after he won the Super Bowl,
0: Jared Goff is awesome for the Lions, and they probably at some point will draft a quarterback for the future. Both things could happen. All right, we got to get moving here. This is going to be very interesting because Pat has attacked Amber many of times when she's not on the show during I'm Over It. We'll see if he does it during I'm Over It. But first, CeCe has this from Granger.
2: Yes. 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
8: In Southwest Ohio, one woman has sued her cardiologist who is accused of sexually assaulting two patients. ONN's Jared Allen explains.
9: In the midst of the lawsuit, Dr. Ali Gassamzada has had his medical license suspended. The doctor faces multiple felony charges, including rape and sexual battery. Incidents reportedly happened during medical exams. The state medical board suspended Dr. Gassamzada's license on the grounds of being a danger of immediate and serious harm to the public.
8: There's an update after 16 inmates after the Grafton Correctional Institute in Northeast Ohio were taken to the hospital due to a lightning strike Tuesday evening. Tyler Madden of ONN affiliate WKYC-TV in Cleveland reports.
10: Seven of the people transported to the hospital are still there. One is in serious condition. The six others are in stable condition with non-life-threatening injuries. Now, the other nine that were transported have been released and returned returned here to the Grafton Correctional Institution. There have been no reported deaths and no injuries to staff. First responders were called here as inmates were returning from a meal, going from building to building when there was a lightning strike. One of those 16 inmates needed to be flown to the hospital.
8: The Cleveland Guardians beat the Detroit Tigers 6-4, and the Chicago White Sox beat the Cincinnati Reds 5-0 yesterday. For the Ohio News Network, I'm Jay Fox.
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0: What do you mean, no?
3: He's not. That's...
0: They had to... She had to split the first pitch?
3: They do that for anyone.
0: No.
3: Yes.
0: No.
3: They do that almost every game. They have multiple people throughout.
0: They shouldn't for her.
3: They did it at the All-Star game. They had multiple people throw out pitches.
0: She's bigger than the All-Star
2: game. They have 81 first pitches plus playoffs. Like, I'm pretty sure Michelle Smallman could get a standalone first pitch when she is a native... of the city, a diehard Cards fan.
4: Native.
2: What?
0: Lives in the vicinity.
3: Maybe for the Cubs, she could get a first pitch by herself.
2: Oh, my God. Oh,
3: but so far, we haven't seen her first pitch with the Cardinals, so nobody knows.
0: Let's go to her legal defense, Amber Wilson Esquire. Amber, go ahead, defense Smalls. Go ahead.
1: I am confused by the need to have multiple first pitches for these games. You're absolutely right. She deserves to be there by herself on the mound. But it is a tad curious that you guys don't have a video yet, because not only, of course, would the ballpark have been packed full of people, but I would imagine that she had a friend or family member there to fire it up on an iPhone. And that's just a text away. So I am surprised that you don't have video evidence yet.
0: So did she actually throw the second pitch? Is that what she threw out, the second pitch at the Cardinals game? There is a chance.
3: It's unclear if she threw any first pitch at all.
0: But is it called the first pitch if you're the second one on the mound?
3: Yeah.
0: You're kind of a reliever.
2: Right? They had an opener for your first pitch?
0: An opener? That's fascinating as to whether or not we can consider her as having had the first pitch.
2: Oh, my God.
3: We talked about this for, like, 2 weeks leading up to it. There was so much hype about Michelle throwing out the first pitch. She went out training. We had her on the phone yesterday before the game, and then we can't get a video of it. Nobody's seen it.
1: I mean, it's pretty cool.
2: Who did she throw the first pitch to?
3: We don't know. Nobody knows anything. She sent one text, and that was all we got.
11: Yeah.
1: Maybe it was so good that she's too busy celebrating to follow up with you guys. She's got better things to do.
3: Also, all she said was,

0: guess who didn't bounce the pitch? It could have been the other person.
1: It could have been the other guy. It could have been the other guy. The other guy could have, he could have been the one that didn't bounce the pitch. Great point, Pat. Wow. We know nothing.
0: Release the tape, Michelle.
2: Next one.
0: Guy, should I try out for the Delaware Bluecoats?
3: Yes.
0: Could I be LeBron James' next teammate? If Bronny James could do it, I could do it, right?
3: Yeah.
0: The Delaware Bluecoats are holding open tryouts, which we talked about Evan not participating in open tryouts for somebody. I think it was the Nuggets, like, last week. But the Bluecoats are doing this. The Sixers affiliate. It's $199, and it's non-refundable, and I think I have to do it.
2: Canty will pay for it if you do it.
3: I will. I
1: wow,
3: absolutely
1: that worked.
3: Will.
1: That worked.
3: Absolutely
1: oh, my God.
3: Will.
1: That actually worked.
3: I would love to see you do this, Pat. I would absolutely.
2: All right,
3: channel your inner Mac McClung.
0: I want to see you do it. I have to come out of retirement from
2: where
0: basketball.
2: Where is it physically? I know it's, you're going to say maybe Delaware, but is it actually in Delaware? Or is it in, well, it doesn't. I don't think the Heat, the G League for the Heat is in Sioux Falls. I don't think that they would have the tryouts in Sioux Falls versus in, like, South Florida.
4: I don't think you're right. I think they would have the tryouts in Sioux Falls.
2: Hey, I was looking for you to help
4: where
2: me.
4: Where you would be playing basketball
2: you
4: know, if, in
2: were
4: fact,
2: the one
4: you
2: was
4: made
2: supposed to help me on this. Why
4: the team
2: you
4: in
2: do
4: Sioux
2: that?
4: Falls.
2: What are you doing? We're both Heat fans. You just stabbed me in the back. Where are the tryouts?
3: I'm trying out for the Bluecoats.
4: I just think the tryouts probably where you'd be playing.
3: That's
4: if, in
3: what
4: fact,
3: I
4: you
3: thought.
4: Made the team.
2: All right, Amber.
3: That's
2: you
3: what
2: know,
3: everybody
2: why,
3: would have
2: why is Amber on the show, actually? It's a good question.
3: The Delaware Bluecoats, where are they trying out? I don't know.
0: They have two. One in New Jersey and one in Delaware.
2: Thank you. So the one in New Jersey. Canty will pay for you to go to the one in New Jersey.
3: I assume the one in New Jersey has to be connected to the Sixers?
2: Yeah, that's why I asked where the tryouts were.
0: Guys, we have breaking news.
2: What?
0: Michelle has weighed in. She said the Cardinals are releasing the footage and they're going to ask us to collab and that she was the final pitcher.
2: So wait, that doesn't even mean she was the second pitcher.
4: No, well, they saved the best for last.
0: Yeah, she was the last
2: pitcher.
0: Thanks,
2: Vanessa Williams. So wait, there's a chance that there may have been multiple pitchers at first.
3: So she wasn't the first pitch.
2: May not have been the second.
3: May not have been the second.
4: But this was the main act.
0: This doesn't absolve her for not sending us the video. Just because she didn't post it on social media.
2: That means the Cardinals are like, hey, this is a big deal for us. We want to promote it.
0: It's a big deal for
3: us,
0: too.
3: But if it was a big deal, then why didn't she have a standalone first pitch?
2: Mm. That's right.
4: I think it went so well that she wants the real video, the professional video. So
0: send
4: she didn't
0: want to
4: send you guys an iPhone video.
2: Oh, so you're saying it could be edited, Amber?
4: No, I'm saying that she's waiting for the Cardinals
0: is
4: to provide
0: AI?
4: The official video.
0: Is Michelle's first pitch AI? Nobody knows.
2: A possibility.
0: Sorry, Michelle's second pitch.
2: Or third. Or fourth. We don't know. We'll find out.
0: Send us the video, Michelle.
2: All right, I'm off to first take. Amber and Canty continue. 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
10: I'm Marcela Sanchez with an AP News Minute. The rescue operation following a powerful earthquake that struck Colombia Monday is growing more desperate by the day. The AP's Karen Shamas has more.
11: Search teams are pushing up against a key time threshold to locate survivors before it's too late. In Pereira on Wednesday, a body was recovered from the rubble of a collapsed building. Colombia's new president, Abelardo de la Espirella, is under pressure to make sure his government responds to the vulnerable communities most affected by the quake and more than 100 aftershocks. Over 260 people have died so far, and hundreds more have been reported missing. Aid agencies consider the first 48 to 72 hours crucial for retrieving people alive, though that limit can be extended if those trapped have access to food and water. I'm Karen Shamas.
10: And I'm Marcela Sanchez.
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16: For Skynet forecast for this afternoon, we'll have partly sunny skies, a high of 82 degrees. Tonight, a chance of showers and thunderstorms overnight, mostly cloudy with a low of 67. Thursday, a chance of showers in the afternoon, partly sunny with a high of 82 degrees. For Friday, a chance of showers in the morning, otherwise partly sunny and a high of 82 degrees. For Skynet weather, I'm Kara Stallings, ESPN Radio, 1430 AM and 105.7 FM.
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38: End himself. So he just left because he's doing First Take today. He's the moderator today. So he just gave himself 2 hours of prep time to moderate First Take, which doesn't mean speaking a whole lot on that show. You are on that show today. You're a debater on that show today. So you will be speaking a whole lot. Your takes very much matter. Your knowledge very much matters. And yet you're going to have 3 minutes to prep before you start
0: something
38: First Take?
0: Remotely interesting.
3: Yeah, what's happening there? A little strange with that one, Amber, because you're right. He is moderating, which means he's asking the questions, which are already set up, which are already scripted. We know where the show is going. He knows the in and outs because that's what he's doing 4 hours every single morning on this show. Mm-hmm. And so his primary objective is to put the ball on the tee for all of the analysts to then go back and forth and debate any given topic. Now, just to clue everybody in on who's on First Take as panelists today, you've got Harry Douglas, you've got Agent 89, Steve Smith, my former teammate, and you've got Dan Orlovsky, and oh, by the way, sprinkle in a little Kendrick Perkins. I don't think Evan Cohen is going to have to do a whole lot of talking, yet he's choosing to big time us here on Unsportsmanlike on our radio show to go gallivant with the First Take crew. Yeah. I don't like it. I'm against it. I'm objecting to it. And I'm going to let my issues be known at 10 a.m. when we're on First Take together.
0: That's I don't
38: a heck
0: care.
38: Of a cast. that good you guys luck. Have today. By the way, I'm not suggesting that it's not hard to be the moderator on First Take. Shay does a spectacular job. But I would imagine that the hardest part of that job is getting you guys to shut up. Not getting you guys to talk.
3: That's probably true. But here's the thing that Shay can do that Evan can't. Get me to shut up.
38: Well, there you go. All right. Well, we don't want you to shut up here. And I definitely don't want you to shut up when we're talking about the Los Angeles Lakers, your squad. They

0: sportsmen like Chris Canty, Amber Wilson, no Evan Cohen. He bounced. But coming up next, we're going to tackle an NFL head coach who has extremely lofty goals for this season. Has he put unnecessary pressure on his team?
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8: Your Skynet forecast for today. We'll have some patchy fog to start the morning off. Otherwise, partly sunny with a high near 81 degrees with light and variable winds. Chance of showers or thunderstorms overnight. Mostly cloudy with a low of 65. Friday, a chance of showers again in the afternoon. Mostly cloudy with a high near 80. For Saturday, a chance of showers and thunderstorms in the early afternoon. Partly sunny and 82. For Skynet weather, I'm Bert Richardson, ESPN Radio 1430 AM and 105.7 FM.
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2: Our Skynet forecast for this afternoon, we'll have partly sunny skies, a high of 82 degrees. Tonight, a chance of showers and thunderstorms overnight, mostly cloudy with a low of 67. Thursday, a chance of showers in the afternoon, partly sunny with a high of 82 degrees. For Friday, a chance of showers in the morning, otherwise partly sunny and a high of 82 degrees. For Skynet weather, I'm Kara Stallings, ESPN Radio, 1430 AM and 105.7 FM.
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6: To a place where that's our reality in 2026. So for him to say it, for him to articulate it, I think it's important in terms of being able to build the confidence in that group, but also build the sense of focus on the task at hand.
7: See, you like this. I hate this because I don't think it's about building confidence. I think it's about setting the bar too high. And that can lead to the exact opposite of what maybe that intention is in terms of the confidence. Because he's not saying, hey, let's just go out, make it to a postseason, get a good seed, get to a Super Bowl, win a Super Bowl. He's saying, hey, let's go out and set all the records and take NFL history. And that seems unnecessary to me for a team that, yes, made a huge leap under Ben Johnson that we all believe in. But we don't need to set the bar at that level. It doesn't need to be NFL history for this Bears team. It needs to be get closer to a Super Bowl for this Bears team.
6: I'm sorry, Amber. When did standards become a bad thing?
7: When they're too high and unrealistic.
6: It sounds like Ben Johnson is trying to establish high standards. This is classic shoot for the star, land on the moon, and I have no issue with it. He did it with Caleb Williams last year in terms of the completion percentage, in terms of the things that he wanted to see, taking less sacks. And guess what? Even though Caleb didn't hit a lot of the markers that he said that he wanted to, the results were what the Bears fans were looking for in terms of the team doing a hell of a lot more winning. And so I think this is more of the same in that Ben Johnson is trying to get his team to realize that we have the ability to do these things and we need to be focused on trying to make that our reality.
7: But that's the thing. When you're setting the mark too high, you lead to the disappointment of your fan base, because you're absolutely right. The Bears fan is riding high coming off of last season. Everybody loves what Caleb Williams did last season under Ben Johnson. But they're ignoring some of the things that maybe weren't so great, because who the heck cares? The results were the results, yeah. And that's what matters here. What they're ignoring, though, if we want to actually dive into it, is things like his accuracy, which was not good last season. His completion percentage, which was the worst out of any any quarterback since 2012 for a quarterback who led its team to a postseason. So there were inefficiencies there from Caleb Williams. Everyone's ignoring them. Nobody talks about them because of the result. But when you then set the bar so darn high, now what you're doing is setting it in a place where you're setting your players up to disappoint. Anything less than that is a disappointment. Ben Johnson quite literally said the Super Bowl is the moon and we're shooting for the stars beyond the Super Bowl. So then that means if they reach the moon, there's going to be disappointment in Chicago.
6: Amber, can I ask you a question? Please. Has Caleb Williams come close to realizing his full potential?
7: No, he has not.
6: Okay. And I think that's the lens that we have to view Ben Johnson's comments through, right? Because we understand how important the quarterback is to team success. Last year, the Chicago Bears had the most explosive offense in the NFL. No team had more plays of 10 yards or more. No team. And that's in spite of their quarterback having the worst mark in the league when it comes to completion percentage above expected. Caleb Williams was dead last. He was 33 out of 32 starting quarterbacks. He had a worse completion percentage above expected than J.J. McCarthy.
7: That's a problem.
6: No, that is a problem. But no, hold on. It's a problem, but it's also an area where you can make improvement. Because in year one, Ben Johnson also talked about Caleb Williams' fundamentals and having to rebuild his quarterback. And so you would assume that in year two and continuing to work on those things to make him more fundamentally sound, that you would see Caleb Williams hit a lot more of the layups. We saw wide open receivers where Caleb Williams was either dirting the ball or airmailing it. At some point, he's going to start to hit those things if Ben Johnson is who we think he is as a coach. And that's why the Chicago Bears have the potential to be the highest scoring offense in NFL history. That's why Ben Johnson is setting that bar so high. He's challenging his team, but ultimately what it comes down to is him challenging his quarterback. And I think that's a good thing.
7: Except for, wasn't one of those reasons that maybe they had that explosive offense was because they did have to have those late game rallies, because they did have to air it out there in the fourth quarter because it was the only chance and the only opportunity, and just go out there and be reckless and do whatever you do, Caleb, because we have to try to win this game. And it's going to be a very different story, by the way. Last season, they had a very weak schedule. This season, they're going to have a first place schedule. It's going to be much harder.
6: Okay, so I would disagree with you on the game script for the Chicago Bears. They were in a lot of close games, but they were mostly in one possession games in those fourth quarters. So there's no reason for them to have to air it out and get away from the run game. As a matter of fact, they had a top five run game in the NFL, and they were top three in rush attempts. So I don't think the statistics in terms of it being an explosive offense had anything to do with them, you know, having to overcome these double-digit deficits in the fourth quarter. But I will say this, if you have more consistent play from the quarterback in Caleb Williams, you're going to find yourself in situations where you're playing with the league more often than not, based on how Ben Johnson has schemed it up. And I think that's the leap that they can take from year one of his tenure to year two.
7: Well, now they have to. Because that's where Ben Johnson
6: they have to, exactly.
7: has set
6: that's
7: that
6: the,
7: bar.
6: That's the bar. They
7: now
6: have to.
7: They have to.
6: They have to, no doubt.
7: Coming up next here, we're going to get into our two-a-days. The Steelers are on the clock. Will a reunion lead to success for that team? This is Unsportsmanlike.
8: Camp to camp.
9: He's so bold, man.
8: Team to team.
6: I struggle to see a world where the Pittsburgh Steelers, with this roster and with that quarterback, can actually contend for a Super Bowl.
8: 27 days until kickoff. The countdown continues on ESPN Radio.
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3: I'm Jay Fox on the Ohio News Network. Yesterday, Governor Mike DeWine visited Perry County, one of the areas of the state hit hardest by flooding from recent storms. Most of the water's dried up, but it's clear that the damage has been done. The community has come together as many have lost everything they own. Families had to be evacuated from their homes, leaving behind their belongings. One property manager says 28 of her 32 units were destroyed and are unlivable now. Governor DeWine shares his perspective on the historic flooding in Perry County.
4: These communities have been hit exceedingly hard in a historic way. They've been hit before with water challenges, but this certainly is the worst.
3: In Toledo, a suspect is in custody after a courier unloading prescription drugs was robbed outside of a pharmacy. Kaylee Marantet of ONN affiliate WTOL-TV reports.
5: A 28-year-old courier was unloading bins of pharmaceuticals from his vehicle when three suspects stole the containers. The suspects then took off in two separate vehicles. Police found one of the vehicles. Jerry Michaela was arrested on outstanding warrants after police stopped him. He's charged with theft and tampering with evidence.
3: In central Ohio, Upper Arlington has delayed the start of its school year as the cleanup and restoration of affected buildings and services continue following this week's storms. For the Ohio News Network, I'm Jay Fox.
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4: Skynet forecast for this afternoon. We'll have partly sunny skies, a high of 82 degrees. Tonight, a chance of showers and thunderstorms overnight. Mostly cloudy with a low of 67. Thursday, a chance of showers in the afternoon. Partly sunny with a high of 82 degrees for Friday, a chance of showers in the morning, otherwise partly sunny and a high of 82 degrees. For Skynet weather, I'm Kara Stallings, ESPN Radio, 1430 AM and 105.7 FM.
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9: 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I'm Amber Wilson. He's Chris Canty. Evan Skedaddled. He's hosting First Take today. Canty will be on First Take as well, but he is here hanging out with me because he is legit. So let's play a little game.
10: Wait, do you think that Nuno kicked Evan out?
9: Well, I think Evan is trying to claim that Nuno kicked him out to save face.
11: Well, see, I like it's funny because Get Up, the producers will reach out and be like, hey, you know, Evan is moderating today. You know, what time you think we can release him? So I'm like, I'll throw out a time.
10: First Take, by the way, not Get Up.
11: Yeah, but I don't know why I say Get Up. First Take. I said, yes, 8 o'clock work for you guys? Is he yes? Like,
10: so, okay, so he wanted him out.
11: Evan could push back. I don't know how much time prep time he needs.
9: You think he needs 2 hours to prep questions?
11: Well, I don't know. Evan is a very eccentric, is that the right word to use?
12: Yes.
11: Individual? Like, right? So
12: yes.
11: He does this, Amber, right? We all do pre-show meetings, post-show meetings, whatever, right? And it is try to figure out the topics. Evan's big thing is, I don't want to know what you're going to say, so, like, kind of avoids that, right? Like, so Evan, even for this show, we'll talk on the way in. He disappears for an hour. He goes, sits in the dark, I think, up on the, where they have their desks, and then comes down 5 minutes before the show and is trying to run through the rundown, you know, the 4-hour rundown, right? Like that type of thing.
10: So then what's he need 2 hours for?
9: Yeah, that's even more reason that he wouldn't need as much time. Like, that sounds like less prep, not
11: more. Canty preps during the show. Like, Canty's prepping for First Take during this show, which is fine.
12: That's not true today.
9: He's all prepped.
12: That's not true. That's not true. Nuno, for the one of the first times in a long time, that is not true that I'm prepping for First Take during our show.
9: I
12: haven't given you a pre-take. I haven't been doing any notes. None of that. Yeah. I have been completely dialed in to this show.
10: We've noticed that you haven't given us a pre-take.
12: Exactly.
9: That's why he's dialed in. You're about to be dialed into this.
12: All right, what we got?
9: What's the bare minimum in the AFC? So let's talk about... Let's talk about some of these teams. New little game. Everyone's talking about it. What's the bare minimum? All right, let's start with the Buffalo Bills. Dan Graziano was on Get Up, the ESPN NFL insider, and he was asked how much pressure is on quarterback Josh Allen this season.

in L.A., and the results have been the same when you've gotten to the postseason. And here's the thing. It's not that you just haven't won a playoff game. You've been really bad in playoff games. You were bad in New England. You were bad in the second half in Jacksonville.

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4: The south side of Columbus suffered extensive damage in Tuesday's storms. 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
5: As impacted as everybody has been, the south side has been hit particularly hard.
6: The mayor has declared a mayor's emergency, which basically allows the city to free up some resources to be able to tackle the issues that come up with an outage or with a storm damage situation like we have here, to get those resources to help people as much as possible.
4: Yesterday, Jasmine and Kenneth McFadden faced a judge. They are the father and daughter accused in a Northeast Ohio crash that killed a three-year-old. David Greenberg of ONN affiliate WKYC-TV in Cleveland has those details.
7: Jasmine entered a not guilty plea to vehicular homicide. He was driving without a license when she allegedly backed up over a curb, then struck several people at Beechwood City Barbecue. Her bond was continued at $100,000. Kenneth pleaded not guilty to obstructing justice and wrongful entrustment of a vehicle. Police say he was in the passenger seat and allegedly lied to officers, told them he was driving. His bond was continued at $10,000.
4: In Southwest Ohio, Duke Energy has brought in 1,000 additional workers to assist with power restoration efforts. The company is hopeful all power will be restored by Friday. For the Ohio News Network, I'm Jay Fox.
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4: Cohen had a little issue with astrology versus astronomy.
5: I also realize this whole thing. I know nothing about astrology because I didn't know like the stars, moon, like which one was further out, and I didn't.
6: What?
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7: What kind of education you got in Wisconsin?
8: That's also astrology, what? Evan.
6: Yeah, that's astronomy.
7: Astronomy.
5: Bye. I also realize what the...
4: So, do we think Evan ever tried to use the, like, hey, what's your name, what's your sign line?
6: 100%. Yeah, 100%.
8: How does he not understand that stars are farther than the moon?
6: That was crazy to me. When he said that, I didn't mean to call him out with my what, but I was shocked that he didn't realize that stars were further away than the moon. And then during the break, I mentioned to him, you know, stars are suns, right? In other galaxies, they've got planets rotating around them. He was very shocked
8: by that information. Do you think he knows that the sun is a star? Like our sun is a star?
6: I don't think he realizes any of that. Which, in fairness to him, he did say, I don't know much about astrology.
4: Also, though, but, like, isn't one of the, like, basic science projects that we do as children, like, we did as children, like, the whole stars and moon, like, you know, like, Earth type of setup? Like, didn't he not do that?
6: I guess not.
8: We did talk about the fact that Pluto is no longer a planet, which he did recall me doing a whole I'm over it about that, like, 3 years ago. But he doesn't know that the stars are not as close as the moon.
6: Did they reverse course on Pluto? Is that still not a planet?
8: No, it's still not a planet. Ridiculous. Right, bring it back.
6: That is ridiculous. I don't know what's happening. We were always told it was a planet our entire lives. Well, not Evan, because apparently Evan wasn't told anything about space. That's what we learned apparently. This morning.
4: All right. This one's more for Pat and Cam, who's producing TV today. So all these teams are putting out training camp videos, right? Great plays on offense, great plays on defense. So the Philadelphia Eagles yesterday posted a great defensive play of a player intercepting a pass. Only problem was the pass was thrown by QB1 Jalen Hurts. Amber, as someone who knows about bad QB play down in Miami, thoughts on the team social media putting QB1 out on blast like this?
6: That was an unnecessary shot at my Miami Dolphins. I would kill for this kind of QB play. Are you kidding? Because at least they have the same quarterback there in that red jersey, and we know what we're getting from him, at least to some extent. No, this doesn't matter at all. I mean, it's funny that they put that out, but who cares?
8: This is objectively hilarious. Also, a lot of people care for some reason. This video
6: they actually care? Like, they're worried that Jalen Hurts is throwing an INT in
8: training? It's more that, like, people are just like, Jalen Hurts isn't very good, which is ridiculous.
6: We've been having that conversation for a while. He's not very good, but, you know, that whole Super Bowl thing, I'll take that. If it's not
8: the video has 15 million impressions at
6: this
8: point.
6: That's amazing. Here's what I think happens to Jalen Hurts, and I'm not a huge Jalen Hurts gal. I think he's good. I think he's solid. I don't think that he's a top-tier quarterback in the NFL, but you cannot argue against the winning. What I do think happens here to Jalen is sort of what happens with Dak in Dallas. Obviously, Jalen's done a lot more winning. He plays for the Philadelphia Eagles. That's a tough fan base, Pat. It is.
8: It's America's team.
6: It's the tough fan. Y'all are tough. That's the reality of the situation.
8: It's not even
6: He's
8: Eagles
6: under
8: fans.
6: A microscope.
8: This is all it's, everybody else.
6: It's not? Oh, everybody else is dunking on Jalen Hurts?
8: Yeah, they're all freaking out about it.
6: But I think that's why the noise is always loud around Jalen, is because it's a tough city to play in, and there's a lot of eyeballs on that team always.
8: Well, one person who's going to find that out is LeBron James, and one of the things that has happened in Philadelphia recently, Philadelphia is very known for their murals around the city. That's a big thing in Philly. And somebody in Chinatown in Philly has painted a mural of LeBron James already, being thrown an alley-oop from William Penn. this mural is obviously an homage to the famous Dwayne Wade alley-oop.
6: Yeah, but it's not William Penn. Okay, here we go. All right, I see it.
8: What do you mean? It is William Penn.
6: It is William Penn, but there's also a wave.
8: Where are you going? What happened?
6: Like, why is he under a wave?
8: Happened to you right there?
6: Did you lose me?
8: It sounded like you walked down the hall.
6: I walked down the hall? I'm trying to get a good look-see here of this mural, and I'm just a little bit confused by how this mural is playing out. So I guess William Penn's throwing him the basketball in this.
8: Yeah, he's D-Wade.
6: I mean, he is, because he's got his arms out, but there's a wave also that's about to take them both out, which that I'm a little bit confused by. Okay, they're making murals of LeBron.
4: Hey, real quick, because
6: is it going to work? Is it going to work, Philly?
4: Real quick, because as a Heat fan, a day after this whole thing happened, Evan lost his mind with the like, hey guys, the Heat got Giannis. Did you feel any of that betrayal, hatred that no one was talking about Giannis anymore to the Heat?
6: All that matters is if we're doing the winning, then everybody will be talking about it. That's all that matters. But yes, we still did have the best
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14: 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Columbus Mayor Andrew Ginther has declared a state of emergency for Columbus following severe damage from two intense storms in a 12-hour period marked by high winds, power outages, structural damage, and localized flooding. It is yet to be determined if tornadoes did in fact touch down in the capital city. The National Weather Service did not issue any warnings and no sirens were activated. More than 50,000 are still in the dark following severe grid damage from fallen trees and snapped utility poles. Power companies say it could be Friday or Saturday before the lights are back on. Extended flood warnings have been issued for Perry, Morgan, and Athens County in southeast Ohio. Governor Mike DeWine visited a Red Cross shelter in Perry County, where Crooksville residents experienced catastrophic flash flooding. Emily Marino, daughter of U.S. Senator Bernie Marino, has filed a new lawsuit against her ex-husband, U.S. Representative.
15: For Skynet forecast for this afternoon, we'll have partly sunny skies, a high of 82 degrees. Tonight, a chance of showers and thunderstorms overnight, mostly cloudy with a low of 67. Thursday, a chance of showers in the afternoon, partly sunny with a high of 82 degrees. For Friday, a chance of showers in the morning, otherwise partly sunny and a high of 82 degrees. For Skynet Weather, I'm Kara Stallings, ESPN Radio, 1430 AM and 105.7 FM.
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0: We'll talk about them, but they need Micah Parsons. He is an absolute game changer. So to me, a lot of it is going to be how quickly can he hit the ground running when he comes back.
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15: Columbus Mayor Andrew Ginther has declared a state of emergency for Columbus following severe damage from two intense storms in a 12-hour period marked by high winds, power outages, structural damage, and localized flooding. It is yet to be determined if tornadoes did in fact touch down in the capital city. The National Weather Service did not issue any warnings and no sirens were activated. More than 50,000 are still in the dark following severe grid damage from fallen trees and snapped utility poles. Power companies say it could be Friday or Saturday before the lights are back on. Extended flood warnings have been issued for Perry, Morgan, and Athens County in southeast Ohio. Governor Mike DeWine visited a Red Cross shelter in Perry County, where Crooksville residents experienced catastrophic flash flooding. Emily Marino, daughter of U.S. Senator Bernie Marino, has filed a new lawsuit against her ex-husband, U.S. Representative Max Miller, and his attorney for publicly posting a nude photo of their two-year-old daughter online. Governor Mike DeWine has announced $72 million and ODOT upgrades in 23 counties to specifically improve pedestrian and biking roadway safety. In Northwest Ohio, Lima officials have flipped the switch on their innovative Twin Lakes Reservoir floating solar energy project yesterday morning. For the Ohio News Network, I'm Jay Fox.
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1: Sports. I'm Buddy Wiles. We'll start with college football as preseason camp rolls along for the Ohio State Buckeyes as we're now just 23 days away from the season opener against Ball State. And on Wednesday, new offensive coordinator Arthur Smith met with the media, and among the many topics discussed, he had some high praise for his starting quarterback, Julian Seyin.
2: Yeah, he continues to impress. You know, he doesn't feel like a young player to me because he sees the game so well. He understands football. Super impressed with him. He understands how to play quarterback and understands the game.
1: The Buckeyes and Cardinals will kick it off at 12:30 on Saturday, September 5th, to get the season underway. Baseball from last night, Foster Griffin had a strong night on the bump in his second start with the team. Joe Adell hit a two-run home run in the fifth inning, and the Guardians beat the Tigers 6-4 last night in Detroit. The two teams will play the rubber match at 1:10 this afternoon. Parker Messick starts in that game for Cleveland. And Luis Castillo's dominant performance, where he struck out 10 in 7 scoreless innings, leads the White Sox to the 5-0 win over the Reds last night. Those two will play the rubber match at 2:10 today in Chicago. Andrew Abbott starts in that game for the Redlegs. And week one of the NFL's preseason gets underway tonight, and among the 6 games on the slate includes the Bengals hosting the Lions at 7 o'clock. On Saturday, the Browns will play their preseason opener this weekend as they visit the Bears in Chicago. And yesterday, head coach Todd Monken announced that Deshaun Watson would start at quarterback this weekend for Cleveland, and that Shedeur Sanders would start in the team's second preseason game, which comes next weekend against the Buffalo Bills. I'm Buddy Wells on the Ohio News Network.
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9: The sign in the factory at Louisiana State University reads 0 days without incident. After another shocker this morning, it's the Golics on ESPN Radio. Mike Golic Jr., Mike Golic Sr. We're presented by Progressive Insurance. This was an interesting one to wake up to. So Jaden Daniels, great quarterback in the NFL, incredible rookie season. We're hoping he bounces back this year. Heisman Trophy winner at LSU. And this morning we get the headline that an attorney for Jaden Daniels sent a letter dated August 5th to the LSU athletic department that ESPN got a copy of. It says LSU can't use Daniels' name, image, and likeness anymore. References a prior contract with the school. And at the core of the complaint, LSU sophomore they're letting their sophomore cornerback DJ Pickett wear the number 5, the number that Daniels wore during his 2023 Heisman-winning season. A statement from Daniels' spokesperson says the family feels, quote, deeply disappointed and profoundly disrespected. They thought the number would stay a part of LSU's legacy and be protected given what he did there, made it clear he didn't want the number given to another player, and expected that wish to be honored. And the statement frames the reassignment as a failure to recognize what he accomplished. So this number, apparently, according to, you know, Brian Kelly and Lane Kiffin, had been promised to DJ Pickett during recruiting. Kelly originally didn't go and deliver on that promise, but now Lane Kiffin feels like he needed to. So setting that aside, what do you make of this complaint for Jaden Daniels? Is there anything justifying a move that right now I am seeing universally get torn to shreds on the internet and otherwise?
10: It's embarrassing. It's absolutely positively embarrassing. And I don't know where Jaden Daniels sits on this, if he was talked into this, if he led this. I have no idea. But it is really, really embarrassing. You laid it out. The kid wore number 3 last year because Brian Kelly didn't, you know, adhere to the promise and let him wear 5. Lane Kiffin basically washed his hands of it. He punches piloted it and said, hey, I wasn't here. It was promised to him. He's going to wear number 5. He gets number 5. Now, for context, Joe Burrow's number has not been worn, not retired.
9: Yes.
10: Has not been worn.
9: Which we'll get to that distinction at LSU in a second.
10: Exactly, which is this is an LSU problem. But since 2019, nobody has worn that number at all. As part of the decease and decease letter, cease and desist letter.
3: Deceased letter.
10: Yeah, deceased letter. This should be a deceased letter. It should be buried. Daniel's contract with LSU permitted the school to use his name, image, and likeness for 180 days beyond his final game in college. Last I checked, that ended a long time ago. He's been out of college for more than 180 days, so you don't get that anymore. And your jersey's not retired. And again, we'll get to the other part of this, but again, all I can say is this is petty and embarrassing for the Daniels group here. And I wish Jaden Daniels would just come out and say, hey, no, we're not doing this. I mean, my jersey's not retired, which again at LSU maybe doesn't mean anything. Let this kid wear it and make some NIL money. Don't care. I mean, again, the word I use, embarrassing.
3: This just doesn't invite any conversations that you could or should want if you're Jaden Daniels, right?
10: No.
3: This is usually an argument you want other people to make on your behalf. You want LSU fans indignant that someone was given the number of a Heisman Trophy winner at that school. And instead, what you've done is, and especially with the statement, invited a comparison that's not going to be a winner for you. Like, Jaden Daniels is one of three Heisman Trophy winners in LSU's history. That is an incredible accomplishment. Wanting to be treated the same as Joe Burrow, who not only won a national championship there, but authored one of the best college football seasons of the 21st century, isn't a comparison that's going to be a winning value proposition for you. So I certainly don't think that works. And then there is the notion of whose number is retired not. So the ESPN article about this, Mark Schlabaugh, by the way, going to join us, who wrote this article, so we can check in with him on this. LSU has four numbers retired at their school.
10: Football.
3: For football numbers.
10: Football.
3: 20, 37, 21, and 4. And the number 20 worn by Billy Cannon, who was also a Heisman Trophy winner and a national champion, the first in LSU's history, is the only one that's not currently worn. So every other one of those four retired numbers is currently issued on the LSU roster. One of them's worn by two guys on offense and on defense. So again, LSU has this weird thing. Because like I went and checked. USC's got eight numbers retired. They retire all their Heisman Trophy winners' numbers. And those are actually not issued. Like that is a hard line drawn in the sand. For LSU, you got four retired numbers, three of which are currently being worn. So the idea that you've got shadow retired numbers, even for guys that like Cannon have that Heisman Trophy distinction, is happening in a place where at best the lines are blurred on this.
10: Again, embarrassing for LSU because there's retired and permanently retired. Only Billy Cannon is permanently retired for football. They have some others that are permanently retired. Basketball, Bob Pettit, Shaquille O'Neal, Pete Maravich, and then actually the former Tigers baseball coach and athletic director, Skip Bertman's number 15, is permanently retired. So they're
3: coach with a number. That's a coach with a number, yeah. I mean,
10: so baseball, those can't be worn again. As Mike mentioned, four football players' numbers retired, one permanently retired. So you can have a retired number that's still worn. Again, what the hell are we doing?
3: That reminds me of the Few Good Men scene. Oh, I strenuously object. My number is retired, but not really. Like, this is why the Ring of Honor solves all your problems.
10: Yes.
3: It's great. You still get the numbers in use, and everyone winds up happy with this. I'm with you. I think, and I wonder if Jaden Daniels, after seeing the response to this, can read the tea leaves and say, hey, maybe I was given some bad advice. Come out and say, I have no problem with him wearing the number. I love my time at LSU. Right. Because the other part of this is, you go and have success at a place like LSU, that's a great fan base and school alma mater to have at your disposal. A place where Jaden Daniels only spent 2 years of his college career was at ASU before that.
10: Right.
3: The last thing you want to do is to either alienate those people entirely, which maybe it won't go that far because you still accomplished a lot, but at the very least, to then invite any negative conversation around your time at LSU that was incredibly fulfilling, gave them another Heisman Trophy winner, but still ultimately fell short of a championship. And a lot of the LSU response I've seen to this is that's the dividing line when you're talking about a Joe Burrow, a Cannon, and then a Jaden Daniels.
10: Right, right. That's exactly right. Again, I can't believe this saw the light of day. I really can't, and I hope it's tamped out pretty quickly, because it's just a ridiculous story.
3: Yeah, 888-729-3776, 888-SAY-ESPN. How do you feel about Jaden Daniels and the beef over a retired number here? We'll wait and see on that. Coming up next, though, bold claims from Ben Johnson invites us to have a conversation about the best offenses in the NFL next.
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14: I'm Jay Fox on the Ohio News Network. One person is in custody for the deaths of two women found dead with gunshot wounds after a fire in Canton. Russ Mitchell of ONN affiliate WKYC-TV in Cleveland has that story.
15: U.S. Marshals tell 3 News Eric Lamar was arrested. He had been wanted on aggravated arson, obstructing justice, and tampering with evidence charges. Katina Spells and Courtney Yeager were found dead after a fire at the Skyline Terrace apartments on Sunday morning. Police say they had been shot in the head. They also tell us that 2 more people, Daryl Washington and Melissa Terrell, are still wanted in connection with the case.
14: Ohio Turnpike travelers in northwest Ohio's Ottawa County are dealing with a ramp closure. ONN's Jeff Hogan explains.
16: Drivers who travel the Ohio Turnpike near Elmore, Woodville, and Gibsonburg are navigating a 30-day ramp closure. The Turnpike's westbound exit and entrance ramps at Toll Plaza 81 will be closed through Saturday, September 12th, while crew...
17: For Skynet forecast for this afternoon, we'll have partly sunny skies, a high of 82 degrees. Tonight, a chance of showers and thunderstorms overnight, mostly cloudy with a low of 67. Thursday, a chance of showers in the afternoon, partly sunny with a high of 82 degrees. For Friday, a chance of showers in the morning, otherwise partly sunny and a high of 82 degrees. For Skynet weather, I'm Kara Stallings, ESPN Radio, 1430 AM and 105.7 FM.
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0: 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Do you love football?
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0: Do you love high school football?
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0: Well, then we have just the job for you. 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

0: because Kendrick talked about how there is conversation, and maybe I was a little jealous, but now that I think about it, I just like to go in and close my eyes and zone out and not talk to anybody. So I've changed my mind. I'm allowed to change my mind. I can change my mind.
1: 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It just happened in record time. I don't think I've seen a take age that poorly since your famous Patrick Mahomes, no way on God's green earth he replaces Alex Smith and comes in and has the kind of career that's already Hall of Fame worthy and likely like Tom Brady will have a second Hall of Fame worthy portion.
0: Missed speaking, on that one.
1: 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Coming up next, lots of change in the sport of golf. 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
11: One person is in custody for the deaths of two women found dead with gunshot wounds after a fire in Canton. Russ Mitchell of ONN affiliate WKYC-TV in Cleveland has that story.
12: U.S. Marshals tell 3 News Eric Lamar was arrested. He had been wanted on aggravated arson, obstructing justice, and tampering with evidence charges. Katina Spells and Courtney Yeager were found dead after a fire at the Skyline Terrace apartments on Sunday morning. Police say they had been shot in the head. They also tell us that 2 more people, Daryl Washington and Melissa Terrell, are still wanted in connection with the case.
11: Ohio Turnpike travelers in Northwest Ohio's Ottawa County are dealing with a ramp closure. ONN's Jeff Hogan explains.
13: Drivers who travel the Ohio Turnpike near Elmore, Woodville, and Gibsonburg are navigating a 30-day ramp closure. The Turnpike's westbound exit and entrance ramps at Toll Plaza 81 will be closed through Saturday, September 12th, while crews paint the overhead bridges at the Toll Plaza. The closure will affect drivers who typically use Toll Plaza 81 to enter or exit the Ohio Turnpike. Drivers should allow additional time for their trips and follow posted detour signs throughout the closure. The Ohio Turnpike is asking motorists to use caution in that area and thanking drivers for their patience while the bridge painting work is completed.
11: In western Ohio, the Miami County Fair in Troy opens tomorrow and runs through the 20th. For the Ohio News Network, I'm Jay Fox.
14: The radical left attacks law enforcement in the streets, while leftist politicians like Zohran Mamdani, Tim Walz, and Jasmine Crockett slander them on stage.
15: They mask their faces to attack and murder.
16: Modern-day Gestapo.
17: Modern-day slave patrols.
14: And Amy Acton's echoing her fellow leftists, spreading dangerous lies.
18: Does this not feel like the Ku Klux Klan to anyone?
14: Amy Acton and her friend's rhetoric inspires violence against officers with deadly results.
19: New details about the deadly shooting.
20: A sniper opened fire from a nearby rooftop.
21: Jan specifically intended to kill agents.
14: force. The attacks and violent acts targeting law enforcement are fueled by rhetoric like Amy Acton's, creating violence, endangering all of us. Ohio can't afford liberal Amy Acton. Vivek Ramaswamy backs law enforcement.

0: That's why Vivek is endorsed by the Ohio Fraternal Order of Police and 67 county sheriffs. Because Vivek will stand with our officers to keep Ohio safe. Vivek Ramaswamy for governor.
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3: Sports. I'm Buddy Wiles. We'll start with college football as preseason camp rolls along for the Ohio State Buckeyes as we're now just 23 days away from the season opener against Ball State. And on Wednesday, new offensive coordinator Arthur Smith met with the media, and among the many topics discussed, he had some high praise for his starting quarterback, Julian Sayin.
4: Yeah, he continues to impress. You know, he doesn't feel like a young player to me because he sees the game so well. He understands football. Super impressed with him. He understands how to play quarterback and understands the game.
3: The Buckeyes and Cardinals will kick it off at 12:30 on Saturday, September 5th, to get the season underway. Baseball from last night, Foster Griffin had a strong night on the bump and his second start with the team. Joe Adell hit a two-run home run in the fifth inning, and the Guardians beat the Tigers 6-4 last night in Detroit. The two teams will play the rubber match at 1:10 this afternoon. Parker Messick starts in that game for Cleveland. And Luis Castillo's dominant performance, where he struck out 10 in 7 scoreless innings, leads the White Sox to the 5-0 win over the Reds last night. Those two will play the rubber match at 2:10 today in Chicago. Andrew Abbott starts in that game for the Redlegs. And week one of the NFL's preseason gets underway tonight, and among the 6 games on the slate includes the Bengals hosting the Lions at 7 o'clock. On Saturday, the Browns will play their preseason opener this weekend as they visit the Bears in Chicago. And yesterday, head coach Todd Monken announced that Deshaun Watson would start at quarterback this weekend for Cleveland, and that Shador Sanders would start in the team's second preseason game, which comes next weekend against the Buffalo Bills. I'm Buddy Wells on the Ohio News Network.
5: And tonight, look at God. Won't he do it? We also have championship golf happening right now on the PGA Tour, which we're very excited about here. Lots going on in that. So for more on that, and certainly what we've seen go on in the world of college football as well, double duty today for Mark Schlabaugh, who's kind enough to join us now. Mark, good to see you, man. How you doing?
6: Guys, how are you? Doing well.
5: Doing well. Mark, we do want to get to some golf, I swear. But, you know, this morning, the article comes out that you authored about Jaden Daniels and the cease and desist sent to LSU on behalf of the number 5 that Jaden wore during his Heisman Trophy season being given out here. How surprised are you to see this playing out so publicly? What now seems to be a real line drawn in the sand between a former Heisman Trophy winner and the alma mater that helped make him famous?
6: Yeah, we got the tip yesterday afternoon, and I was able to get my hands on the cease and desist last night. We had been told that the Daniels camp was very upset that LSU and Lane Kiffin had allowed DJ Pickett to switch from number 3 to number 5 for whatever reason, whether it was told to him or not. Jaden Daniels thought his jersey number would never be worn, and that Joe Burrow's jersey number would never be worn, and Burrow's number 9 has not been worn since he left in 2019. So it's surprising that they haven't been able to come to a resolution, and that it took a cease and desist letter from his attorney, demanding that LSU stop using his name, image, and likeness in any form. It's a pretty fair example of the current state of college athletics, unfortunately.
7: I mean,
5: ain't that the truth?
7: There is no question here, right? I mean, from a legal standpoint, I mean, does the Daniels side have any case at all, or does LSU look at it and say, well, okay, nothing here, we're moving on?
6: Yeah, see, I mean, I have not seen what Jaden Daniels' contract looked like with LSU. His attorney in the cease and desist said that LSU had a legal right to use his name, image, and likeness for 180 days after his final college game. Obviously, we're beyond that. There was a lawsuit a couple of years ago where the NC State 1983 team that won a national championship, the Cardiac Pack, tried to sue because the NCAA and NC State continued to use their images in promotional materials for March Madness. That case was thrown out of court. I mean, legally, certainly, I think LSU would argue and win that they own that number 5 jersey. You know, hundreds of players wore it before Jaden Daniels and DJ Pickett. The question is, you know, whether or not

0: I love the sit. I got a squatty potty. It's all good. But this makes my butt tingle every time I hear about it in a way that's deeply uncomfortable, thinking about what would happen if the snake decided to burrow. It's just, no part of this is good. It's a bad time. So, I was wondering, I was going to ask the question, which is worse? And then my body gave me the answer when I heard this headline. So we can move along. Always check your toilet for snakes.
1: Welcome to the internet, everyone. NASA debunked a viral conspiracy theory claiming Earth would lose gravity for 7 seconds yesterday because of gravitational waves from colliding black holes, supposedly prompting a secret $89 billion Project Anchor. The predicted moment passed without incident, and a NASA explained that gravity depends on Earth's mass, so it cannot simply switch off, while gravitational waves are far too weak to have that effect. The hoax, stop me here, traced to an AI story-focused Instagram account, spread widely despite coinciding with real events such as an eclipse, I don't know this word, and a planetary lineup. Cole Jr. thoughts. We were talking before we got on air. Listen, we know the catastrophic events would happen if gravity. It'd be kind of sick though for 7 seconds.
0: Honestly, that 7 second ride again. If you're like in a plane or anywhere else compromised like that, terrifying. And you know, thoughts and prayers would be with so many people. But if you're just on the ground, 7 seconds of gravity feels like the perfect like appetizer for what that weightless feeling. I'm never going to be an astronaut. I'm never going to know what that feeling's like. So to get a hit of it for a second would actually be pretty cool if you would ensure everyone's safety in that process.
2: So I'm going to go a different route. First, Devin, I didn't understand a word you said when you read
1: that. I didn't either.
2: And also, I can't tell you the times my wife and I text our family group message saying, oh, did you see this? Oh, how cool is this? Only to have Sydney, Jake, or Mike, or Ainsley, or Jenny text back and say, that's AI. It's fake. That's why I'm barely on the internet, because I don't know what's real and I don't know what's fake. And all the things I think are cool are normally fake. So that's why I act like this old guy on the steps. It's because I'm tired of getting fooled. I don't know what's fake and not fake.
0: Yeah, I've always said working with your 63-year-old dad means you're also professional IT. Being the son of parents of a certain age means your job is to help them sift through AI slop on the internet. So reading comprehension is important. Check bios. I understand social media has been taken away from us in so many ways, but we can fight back against the AI slop. I'm genuinely stunned that one of my parents didn't send me this story yesterday. So, Devin, what do we got next?
1: A copy of the 1858 book Antiquities of Athens has been returned to the public library in Kiama, Australia, roughly 150 years after it was borrowed. The volume was discovered by a man during a home renovation, bricked up inside a fireplace, and damaged by water and years sealed behind the wall. Library staff say the book will be preserved and displayed rather than recirculated, knowing they're simply glad to have it back after it vanished from the collection in the 1870s. Golic Sr. This guy's just trying to get a headline, right? To return this?
2: So here's what I want to know, and it's left out. I mean, I don't know what a late fee is anymore in returning a book to the library, but I got to know a total of this. I've got to know what the total would be for 150 years overdue, right? I mean, nobody put a number to it. And again, I don't know what a late fee is anymore. I have no idea. All I know is I try and pay it in cash and probably get laughed out of the library. But I'd like to know what the late fee would be.
0: Best headline for libraries in a while for that reason. I'm sure business has been changed markedly by the modern economic model and landscape around books. 150-year late fee. I would just like to see it calculated, just to see the number there.
2: Yes.
0: And I'm glad I could regain my composure. The best part of that headline, bricked up in the fireplace, which I'm just going to leave you all with in this show. You know who can help you decipher that? Rich Eisen. He's next here on ESPN Radio.
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10: I'm Kate Burdett on the Ohio News Network. There's new information from an incident report at the Grafton Correctional Facility in Lorain County following a lightning strike that injured inmates. Candace Hare of ONN affiliate WKYC-TV in Cleveland updates the story.
11: 19 individuals in total were injured. 16 of them were taken to different area hospitals, and 4 people remain hospitalized, all 4 of them listed in stable condition. The rest have been released and returned to the prison. And since this happened, a new incident report shows 3 inmates were found unconscious in the yard as the others remained in shock. There have been no reported deaths and no staff injuries.
10: In Central Ohio, the Columbus Zoo and Liberty Township have reached a settlement ending a legal dispute over emergency service fees. Yolanda Harris of ONN affiliate WBNS-TV has more.
12: This ends a years-long lawsuit filed by the zoo over a ticket fee.
13: For Skynet forecast for this afternoon, we'll have partly sunny skies, a high of 82 degrees. Tonight, a chance of showers and thunderstorms overnight, mostly cloudy with a low of 67. Thursday, a chance of showers in the afternoon, partly sunny with a high of 82 degrees. For Friday, a chance of showers in the morning, otherwise partly sunny and a high of 82 degrees. For Skynet weather, I'm Kara Stallings, ESPN Radio, 1430 AM and 105.7 FM.
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2: I'm Kate Burdett on the Ohio News Network. There's new information from an incident report at the Grafton Correctional Facility in Lorain County following a lightning strike that injured inmates. Candace Hare of ONN affiliate WKYC-TV in Cleveland updates the story.
3: 19 individuals in total were injured. 16 of them were taken to different area hospitals, and four people remain hospitalized. All four of them listed in stable condition. The rest have been released and returned to the prison. And since this happened, a new incident report shows three inmates were found unconscious in the yard as the others remained in shock. There have been no reported deaths and no staff injuries.
2: In Central Ohio, the Columbus Zoo and Liberty Township have reached a settlement ending a legal dispute over emergency service fees. Yolanda Harris of ONN affiliate WBNS-TV has more.
4: This ends a years-long lawsuit filed by the zoo over a ticket fee the township created to fund its emergency services. Under this new agreement, the zoo will pay a total of $725,000 to the township through 2030, and this includes $150,000 to resolve unpaid ticket fees. The Liberty Township administrator said, quote, "The settlement is a win for Liberty Township taxpayers. It ends the litigation, covers our legal expenses, and provides a five-year revenue stream to our fire department's budget."
2: I'm Kate Burdett on the Ohio News Network.
5: The radical left attacks law enforcement in the streets, while leftist politicians like Zohran Mamdani, Tim Walz, and Jasmine Crockett slander them on stage.
6: They mask their faces to attack and murder.
7: Modern-day Gestapo.
8: Modern-day slave patrols.
5: And Amy Acton's echoing her fellow leftists, spreading dangerous lies.
9: Does this not feel like the Ku Klux Klan to anyone?
5: Amy Acton and her friend's rhetoric inspires violence against officers with deadly results.
10: New details about the deadly shooting.
11: A sniper opened fire from a nearby rooftop.
12: Yon specifically intended to kill agents.
5: The attacks and violent acts targeting law enforcement are fueled by rhetoric like Amy Acton's, creating violence, endangering all of us. Ohio can't afford liberal Amy Acton. 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

0: afternoon, everyone. Welcome to the Bet365 Guardians warm-up show. Today, from Comerica Park in Detroit, it's the Guardians and the Detroit Tigers in the finale and the rubber game of this three-game series. Jim Rosenhaus, along with you, we're about a half hour prior to today's first pitch. And the Guardians coming off a win last night, 6-4 over the Tigers, as they continue to hang around in the American League's Central Division. They're four back of the front-running White Sox. The Tigers, 3.5 back, tied with the Twins in second place in the division. And there are the Guardians lurking just that half game behind Detroit and Minnesota, setting up what should be a fantastic stretch run for all four teams down the stretch, and certainly sets up a big game today here in Detroit. Excellent pitching matchup. Parker Messick for the Guardians, the rookie left-hander with an ERA of 2.57 coming in. He'll be opposed by Cater Montero for the Tigers. Stay tuned. We'll have more to come after this.
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0: Now the wind, now the 2-2. And he got him swinging at a breaking ball. Ben Lively strikes out the side in inning number one. Now the 2-2. Swing and a miss. Moved it in on him. Struck him out with a fastball. Seven strikeouts for Lively, and he tied him up inside. Welcome back to Guardians warm-up. We are in Detroit at Comerica Park. Guardians and Tigers, the finale of this three-game series. Meanwhile, back home in Cleveland, Ben Lively is continuing his rehab, trying to return from Tommy John surgery, which he had last May. You may remember back in 2024, Lively had an outstanding season in his first year in a Guardians uniform. He was 13-10 with an earned run average of 3.81, but then the elbow issues a year ago and Tommy John surgery last May. Well, he's on the way back. He's four starts into his rehab assignment in the minor leagues, and he'll be pitching again this Sunday for Lake County. We had a chance to visit with him on the last homestand, and he brought us up to date on how things are going on his return.
5: Things are feeling good and everything's feeling right. Just giving up a couple runs to just get me back in the competitive mode. And yeah, everything's been on schedule and feeling strong. You just got to keep building.
0: How important is it to get back on a competitive mound instead of just being in Arizona, where it seems like that's the most tedious part of rehab?
5: Yeah, for sure. I mean, there's just so much time in between the rehab and a very long process. And, you know, like I started.

0: or like my first rehab, and it was like, it felt like a bullpen. And then all of a sudden you give up a couple runs and you're like, oh, this, okay, you gotta get going for real. And then each time it's just been a tick higher and higher, and we're getting better each time.
1: Are things going the way they're supposed to, you think, as far as you know, not having gone through it before?
0: I mean, for sure. Everyone's telling me, like, yeah, especially like how I feel and how I've been bouncing back. I mean, everyone's like, yeah, this is right on call. Guys are gonna be swinging on you at lower levels because you throw strikes and stuff like that. But like, still, it just gives me another competitive mode. Giving up a couple of hits even when I'm three games in and I haven't pitched in a year, but let's get going, you know, let's put some zeros up. That's the only way how I think.
1: And it sounds like the velocity is good. And at what point did that start to click in for you where you said, you know what, hey, my arm's coming back a little bit?
0: I mean, yeah, the first bullpen, I was like, how hard should I throw? And they were like, you know, like 85, 87. And like, in my mind, I threw 85, 87. The first pitch was 91. And I was like, oh, it's going to be like that now. I mean, yeah, having a different velo, even when I'm feeling a little bit tired, is harder than it has been in the past 5 years. And it's just, you know, everything's a little different. I'm just building off of it and starting to feel it, and everything's starting to a little bit come together, but still working.
1: Hard to be patient with the command part of it?
0: I don't know. I feel like I can throw the ball over the plate. Oh. It's to getting the ball away from the plate to get them to chase it. It's where I feel like I need to have a little bit tick higher on.
1: Stay with us. We'll have more with Ben Lively after this short break.
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3: Let's check out the numbers today. The finale in Detroit. The Tigers are the favorite. Just a slight one. They're minus 120, and the total is 8. And off to the Bronx we go for my play of the day. I like the Yankees today. Getaway day in New York against the Mariners, and Max Fried hits the hill for New York, who's made 4 starts since coming back from the IL. 3 of them have been strong outings, but the key stat, though, the Mariners have the second worst slugging percentage in the league against left-handers. They're probably not scoring today. Unless Logan Gilbert is perfect, the Yankees have a big edge on the mound today, and I like them. 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
4: The pitch swung on, another weak ground ball to short. Backhanded by Rocchio. Throws over. Inning over. How about that? An 8-pitch inning for Ben Lively.
1: Welcome back. It's Guardians warm-up. Ben Lively's joining us. And Ben, on your way back from Tommy John surgery, when you look at that, you've had so many things happen in your career that have been challenging, I'm sure. Where does this fit in with all of that, having to go overseas to keep your career going and things like that?
0: Well, I mean, for this, it's like, you never want an injury, especially one like that. And I don't know, just where I'm at in the game, it's like, you know, how much do I have left? Like, just being real about it. And I'm going to go 1,000 miles an hour while I have the chance to, like, that's all I'm going to do is push myself and see where this goes.
1: Was that the hardest thing when you first sustained the injury, thinking that, I'm at that point in my career where it is closer to the end than the beginning?
0: I mean, for sure. I mean, that's just being real about it, being 34, and, you know, I'm going to push myself. I'm stronger than I was in college right now, and that's how hard I've been pushing myself. And, you know, everything works out the way it's supposed to, I'm just going to keep grinding the way I know how to.
1: You're doing it here with Cleveland. Why is that important to you?
0: I mean, just know, like, have everything you need here, and make sure everything you need, and when you get active and you just go, don't even think about it. You should be well prepared.
1: Good to be around the teammates again.
0: Always. Gotta get them on top. Gotta keep them going.
1: Ben, thank you. Appreciate it.
0: Yeah, appreciate it. Thank you.
1: That is Ben Lively on his way back from Tommy John surgery. Stay tuned. A lot more to come after this.
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4: Clouds will be on the increase as we go throughout the remainder of our Thursday. We're watching a complex of storms to the west that'll put some rain in here late this evening into tonight. We're up near 80 degrees today. Tonight back down near 70 with rain showers, maybe a couple rumbles around. And then tomorrow, the rain should clear the area. We'll have improvement by afternoon. Temperatures on our Friday into the lower 80s. From the 3 News Weather Center, I'm Senior Meteorologist Matt Wentz.
3: A big game today for both teams as they are trying to track down the White Sox at the top of the American League Central Division and stay in the hunt for a wild card berth, if that's the way it goes, to reach the postseason. Tom Hamilton will talk about this series finale with manager Stephen Vogt when we come back on the KeyBank Manager Show. 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
3: Hi again, everybody, with Cleveland manager Stephen Vogt. This is Tom Hamilton. Welcome. It's the Manager Show, brought to you by KeyBank. Just another ho-hum win here at Comerica Park. The season series between these two ball clubs, I know you're 7-1 against Detroit, but every game, even the game you lost the other night, you had a chance in the last at-bat. There isn't a whole lot that separates these two clubs.
9: No, and like we've talked about all year, we're not allowed to play, you know, games that aren't decided by one or two runs. It's in the rule book. And just a really good win for us last night. Obviously, it's been a tough road trip up to this point, but really proud of our guys. I mean, you know, get out to a lead, give it right back, you know, then fall behind, take the lead, extend it, and then what a masterful job by our bullpen last night to close it out.
3: Well, how about Foster Griffin? I mean, had there not been an error in the first inning, he gives up one earned run, probably gets at least one more inning deeper into the game. What did you see last night that you really liked?
9: He can really pitch. I mean, this is a seven-pitch mix that, you know, moves it around, weak contact. You know, there's not going to be a ton of punch out. You're going to get some, but, man, how many balls did they hit weekly into play? Miss hits. He knows what he's doing. He's got a really good mix. I thought he and Hedgie worked really well together last night. But, yeah, a lot to be excited about with Foster moving forward.
3: I don't know. Does Messick have to throw a complete game after what that bullpen had to do last night?
9: Pretty close. No, we got plenty. Obviously, it was an exciting one. They made us throw a lot of pitches with the bullpen, so we'll have to check in on a few guys, you know, pregame to see how they're feeling. But, you know, with Parker on the mound, we feel pretty good about that.
3: You know, he's not hit for power since he came back, and I think everyone realized it would be a while before Hosey, if he's able to get back to the old Hosey, would get back, yet he still impacts the game.
9: Yeah, it's Hosey. I mean, maybe he's not driving the ball out of the ballpark like we're used to seeing on a regular basis, but it just feels like since he's come back from the injury list, when he gets on base, he scores. Every time. It doesn't matter how it's a walk, two stolen bases, scores on a sac fly, or just keeps the line moving. But, you know, Hosey's close. He's taking some really good swings, and he's feeling better and better each day. And the fact of the matter is that he's been in the lineup now 4 days in a row, which is a really good sign.
3: Obviously, two home runs in back-to-back games tells you the impact of Joe Adell. But this is something you've been missing for a while, that presence in the lineup. What does that do, Voter?
9: Well, it's just having somebody that can leave the yard at any moment is a dangerous thing to have in any lineup. And that's just not something we've had here historically outside of maybe Hosey and a couple other guys. But just to have that bat where it's a veteran hitter who knows the league, knows these pitchers, knows what they're going to do, and he can hurt you if you make a mistake. And he's done that the past few nights. And really just that presence in the box. I mean, he is a presence in there. You have to be careful. And when pitchers are careful, they make mistakes.
3: He's had better at-bats against right-handers, a home run the other night off a right-hander. The word coming out of Anaheim that he was pretty much a guy you only play against lefties, that's not the case.
9: No, I think, you know, again, most guys are going to hit one side or the other a little bit better. But what we're finding with Joe is, you know, just a different mindset or maybe a little different focus versus righties. But it's been, he's been a good hitter in this league for a long time, you know, coming off an unbelievable year last year. He's got a fresh start with us, and, you know, we didn't want to pigeonhole him to just hitting lefties. We try not to pigeonhole anybody here. We want them to create what their future is going to look like. And so for Joe, he's been diving in with Grant Fink and looking for ways to get better, and it's been fun to see him get some results the last couple nights.
3: This is now closing in on 6 to 7 weeks where Stephen Kwan has hit over 400 and has an on-base percentage and a slugging that puts his OPS over 900. This completely changes your lineup. And I think it's bore out by the fact that on this road trip, Voter, you've had 72 base runners in 5 games. That's nearly 15 a game.
9: Yeah, I mean, like I've been talking about, I love the way the offense is trending. It's been night and day better the last few weeks, and it's been a good road trip offensively. It's that runners in scoring position that's been elusive, and that can happen from time to time. But I really liked the way we used the other side of the field last night with runners in scoring position. I really liked the way that we kept getting base runners. When you keep putting pressure on the other team, it's going to break. And our guys have done a great job of that, and hopefully this is the start of a good run.
3: That's Cleveland manager Stephen Vogt. Tom Hamilton inviting you to stay tuned. It's pitch number one of the finale, Cleveland and Detroit, next on the Cleveland Clinic Radio Network.
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14: 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The Guardians and the Tigers in the finale of this three-game series. Time for the pitching matchup. It is left-hander Parker Messick on the mound for the Guardians. What a rookie campaign for Messick. He's 9-6 with one of the top ERAs in baseball as well as the American League at 2.57 coming in. He'll be opposed by right-hander Cater Montero, who's had a fine season for the Tigers. Montero is 8-7 with an ERA of 3.38. That's your pitching matchup, and that'll do it for Guardians warm-up. Stay tuned. We'll have the starting lineups and the first pitch. 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
1: This group is really exciting. 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
6: Good afternoon once again, everyone. 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Leading things off, Stephen Kwan in center field. Chase DeLauder, the right fielder, bats second, with Jose Ramirez, the designated hitter, batting third. Nathaniel Lowe at first base will hit cleanup. Joe Adell in left field bats fifth. Travis Bazana, the second baseman, will hit sixth. Angel Hanau at third base hits seventh. Batting eighth, doing the catching, Austin Hedges. And Brian Rocchio at shortstop will bat ninth. On the mound today for Cleveland, it's lefty Parker Messick. Now for the Tigers and their manager, A.J. Hinch. Leading things off, Gleyber Torres, the second baseman. Dylan Dingler will do the catching. He'll bat second. Kevin McGonigal at shortstop hits third, with Eduardo Valencia, the designated hitter, batting cleanup. Spencer Torkelson at first base bats fifth. Hao-Yu Lee is the third baseman, hitting sixth. Max Clark in center field bats seventh. Javier Baez, the left fielder, bats eighth. And hitting ninth in right field, Ben Malgeri. On the mound today, for the Tigers, it's right-hander Cater Montero. Those are your starting lineups. Now stay tuned when we return. Tom Hamilton as today's first pitch on the Cleveland Clinic Radio Network.
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0: From Comerica Park in downtown Detroit, Michigan, it is game number 122. Today, the Cleveland Guardians and the Detroit Tigers wrap up this three-game series with a rubber match after Cleveland's victory last night. And the importance of that Cleveland win last night is even maybe more so than you realized at the time. Cleveland, with that victory, has won the season series. And why is that important? Well, the way this crazy American League race is this year, whether it's for the Central Division title or whether it is for a potential wild card spot, remember, you do not have play-in games. You have tiebreakers if we get into a scenario where teams have the same record. And thus, Cleveland, with a win last night, they won the season series, and they win the first and most important tiebreaker head-to-head competition. Cleveland now 7-1 against Detroit to wrap up the season series, and we still have four games left in Cleveland come September. Hi again, everybody. This is Tom Hamilton, along with Jim Rosenhaus. Brian Motze is at Command Center, and Al Rosenberg is with us here in the booth. Once again, we have overcast skies, and a lot of this is not because we've got rain in the forecast. It's warm, it's humid, and barely any kind of a breeze. But we have had the cloud cover once again because of the Canadian wildfires. And, well, we're right across the river from Canada when you speak of Windsor, Canada. And so that has certainly had an impact on the air quality and the cloud cover that we have had for this three-game series. Cleveland now comes in today with a record of 59-62. Detroit, 59-61. So, Chicago leads the Central, 3.5 games ahead of Detroit and Minnesota. Cleveland, 4 games back in the wild card chase. New York and Boston right now, 1-2 in the wild card derby. The third spot held by Texas, half game ahead of Detroit and Minnesota. 1 game ahead of Cleveland, 1.5 ahead of Toronto, 2 games ahead of Baltimore, and 4 games ahead of Seattle, although Seattle is disappearing. My goodness, they have just melted, and the Mariners are in big, big trouble. But that's a story for another day. Tigers take the field in their home white with a navy blue trim and that old English D, which is such a legendary, iconic symbol here in Detroit for the Tigers uniforms down through the years. Cleveland with the navy blue tops, the red and white trim, and the gray pants. Umpires today, Cleveland native and a graduate of St. Ed's High School, James Hoy. He is the crew chief and the home plate umpire. It'll be James Jean at first, Sean Barbers at second, and John Lipka, the third base ump. We probably should have told James Hoy before the game that every Tigers hitter graduated from St. Ignatius. Cleveland might then get the benefit of any close call, as you know the rivalry in Cleveland between St. Ed's and St. Ignatius. All kidding aside, James Hoy, one of the really good umpires in all of baseball. The dimensions here at Tiger Stadium, 342 down the left field line, 370 to left center, 412 to dead center, 365 to right center, 330 down the right field line. Another nice crowd gathering for this matinee affair. Stephen Kwan leads off against Cater Montero, the Venezuelan, 6'1", 220, 26 years of age, fastball, sinker, curve, slider, and changeup. Cater Montero delivers, and today's first pitch down and in, ball one. We're underway in Motown.
1: Game time temperature is 81 degrees.
0: 81 degrees, our game time temp. 2 miles per hour, the winds today. Kwan takes up and away 2-0. Stephen Kwan, an 11-game hitting streak, and he has been on base a career-high 27 consecutive games. Montero He's got that hybrid windup, barely any movement, and the pitch misses in 3-0. Stephen Kwan now batting .268, couple of homers, 22 RBIs. And Stephen Kwan now with an on-base percentage of .369. The 3-0, and it's in there, 3-1. You look at Stephen Kwan, and he has now walked 12 more times than he has struck out. That is such a rarity in today's game. The 3-1 to Kwan. And he sends one into the third base seats, full count. Since July 1st, Stephen Kwan is batting .400 with a .989 OPS. That's an incredible six-week stretch. Now the 3-2. And it's hit on the ground, wide of first, in the hole, diving stop by Torres in right. Throws to the pitcher, Montero, covering for the out. What a play in shallow right by Gleyber Torres. Moving toward first, he made that diving stop, popped up quickly, and threw to the pitcher, Montero, covering. We've talked about the Tiger defense this series. It's one of the best defenses in all of baseball, and they have proven it game in and game out here against Cleveland. That'll bring up Chase DeLauder. He's in right field today, and he takes a strike. DeLauder 5-for-10 in this series. His average now at .283. 13 homers, 57 RBIs, and DeLauder an OPS of .803. That pitch a little bit high, 1-1 the count. DeLauder is the only Cleveland hitter that's been with the club all year with an OPS in the 800s, which is outstanding. Now the 1-1 from Montero, and it's swung on and missed in the count of 1-2. Cater Montero is making his 20th start. He's also worked six times out of the pen. 8 wins, 7 losses, really good ERA, .338. Opposition batting .212. Pitch up high, 2-2. Montero averaging 6 strikeouts, 2 walks per 9. This is the exact same matchup, Parker Messick, Cater Montero, that we saw here in Detroit May 19th. The next pitch outside, a changeup. Cleveland won the game May 19th, 4-3. Neither starter got a decision. Montero gave up 3 runs in 5 innings. Now the payoff. And it's fouled at the plate. Another changeup. So both Kwan and DeLauder have made Montero work here to start this ballgame. The right-hander already 12 pitches in. Again, the 3-2. And it's hit sharply towards short, and it gets by Lee and into left. Boy, Lee was way off the line. The third baseman shaded toward that hole near short. And that ball slashed by him on the ground. And DeLauder with his 6th hit in this series. That'll bring up the DH here today. Jose Ramirez, switch hitter, batting left-handed. Jose got on base 3 times last night. He makes things happen even when he's not hitting for power. DeLauder takes off. The pitch, a strike. Throw by Dingler. And it's off the glove of McGonigal. Caroms into center field. Getting up and going to third is DeLauder. Boy, it looked like Dingler got off a good throw. And it looked like they would have had DeLauder. But it glanced off the glove of the shortstop, Kevin McGonigal. Ricocheted into center field. Ball was tailing a little bit towards first base. That'll be a stolen base and an error on somebody. Infield in, runner at third.

0: seen him in center, but not in left. That's because the kid is in center field. That's the rookie, Max Clark, out there in center. The right fielder is Ben Melgeri. Low, the first baseman, takes high, ball one. Spencer Torkelson at first, Kleber Torres at second, Kevin McGonigal at short. How Yu Lee at third, and Dylan Dingler's caught all three games and catching a day game after a night game. Now the 1-0. And it's swung on, grounded to second. Low will be thrown out by Torres. Cleveland got that runner to third with one out, but Cater Montero gets out of it. No score with the Tigers coming to bat.
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0: Parker Messick, one of the best rookies in the game, facing Gleyber Torres. No score in the first. Messick with a strike. Parker Messick, 6 feet 232. The American League All-Star, 25 years of age, out of Tampa. The 0-1. Curveball and a knee bender. 0-2 as he clipped the outside corner. Messick, in that May 19th matchup against Cater Montero, gave up two runs in five innings. The wide end, 0-2, and he missed down with a changeup. Messick, 9 wins, 6 losses, third lowest ERA in the American League, 2.57. The pitch. And a swing and a weak bouncer to third. Charged by Hanau, the throw across the diamond for the out. Parker Messick, 23 starts, no complete games, 6 innings to start, 9 strikeouts, 3 walks per 9, 7 hits per 9, third lowest ERA, 2.57, fifth lowest batting average against, 2.09, 6th lowest whip in the American League. Here's Dylan Dingler. He takes a little outside, ball one. Dingler hitless in his last 14 at-bats. Right-handed hitting catcher. He takes upstairs, and the count 2-0. Messick pumps and delivers. And it's swung on, lifted high in the air on the right side of the infield. In on the grass, first baseman Nathaniel Lowe retires Dingler. Now you wonder if Dingler's getting tired. He's catching every game. And Dylan Dingler has played in every game but 9 for Detroit. Here's Kevin McGonigal. 2 quick outs. No score, first inning. Two of the premier rookies in baseball.

0: Messick's pitch fouled off the mask of Hedges into the seats behind the plate. Strike one. Joe Adell has moved across to left field today. Stephen Kwan in center with Chase DeLauder in right. Nathaniel Lowe at first. Travis Bazan at second. Brian Rocchio at short. Angel Hanau at third. And Austin Hedges catching. McGonigal in his rookie year. 286 batting mark. 12 homers, 48 RBIs. He checks his swing and fouls off the breaking ball. 0-2. And McGonigal with an 819 OPS. Now the pitch down low. Changeup. And it's a 1-2 count. Game time temp, 81 degrees. 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No score, two down. First inning from Motown. Now the 1-2. Breaking ball and a knee buckler. Strike three call. A quick inning for Parker Messick. A 12-pitch inning. We're scoreless after one on the Cleveland Clinic Radio Network.
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0: Joe Adell in left field batting fifth today. He'll open up the second inning for Cleveland. No score. Adell, he's homered in both games of this series. The pitch to him, and he takes on the outside corner a strike. Adell batting 235, 18 homers, 66 RBIs. The next delivery, and he swings. It's a high bouncer to third. Lee charges, gloves it on the grass, and barely got Adell. Boy, Adell made that close. One down. Here's Travis Bazana. There's another outstanding rookie. I mean, you're never... I probably shouldn't say never. You're unlikely to ever see five better rookies in one series at the same time than what we have seen this week. Bazana takes a strike. Travis Bazana, Chase DeLauder, Parker Messick, the outstanding trio for Cleveland, and Kevin McGonigal and Max Clark for Detroit. The pitch. And Bazana drives one to straightaway center. Clark grabbing it. That's out number two. That'll bring up Angel Hanau. Now, he hasn't been around long enough to qualify. But talk about another really good-looking rookie. It's this young man. Hanau in seven games, batting .333. Homer, three RBIs. No score, two down, the pitch.

0: 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Cleveland trying to get four across in any of the first four innings. They've changed the error from the first inning. They had charged a throwing error on Dylan Dingler. That error has been changed to an error on the shortstop. Kevin McGonigal not catching the throw. That pitch down low, 2-1 the count. It became a moot point when Cleveland got that runner to third with one out but couldn't get that run in. Angel Henao. The wind-and pitch, and he fouls it back, 2-2. We haven't seen him play his natural position yet, which is short. Played second, he's played third. This year, AA and AAA, batted 300, 875 OPS. The pitch, and he rips one to deep center. Back goes Clark. He'll reach up and snag another hard hit line drive out off the bat of Angel Henao. No score in the middle of second from downtown Detroit, Michigan.
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0: No score, bottom of the second, and we'll get a look at Eduardo Valencia, right-handed batter taking a strike. He's the backup catcher now that the Tigers moved on from Jake Rogers. Messick with a changeup down low, 1-1. Since coming up, Valencia in 15 games batting 390. Four homers, 13 RBIs. He sends this one in the air, fairly deep right toward the line, racing on the track to make the catch as DeLauder bangs into the wall near the foul pole and hung on. Oh, DeLauder covered a lot of ground, and again, there's so much room out here, but pretty good power the other way by Valencia. One down. That'll bring up Spencer Torkelson. You think there's a lot of room here now? Should have been here in 2000 when Comerica opened and the Tigers left Tiger Stadium on Michigan and Trumbull. There's a first pitch strike to Spencer Torkelson. When this park opened in April of 2000, every Tigers hitter fainted. The pitch down low, 1-1. The one guy that didn't faint was Juan Gonzalez, and he just was livid at the dimensions here. The pitch, breaking ball strike. They had gotten Juan Gonzalez to come to Motown. They build a brand new ballpark, and nobody checked the dimensions with Gonzalez. Man, he was angry, and eventually they moved them in. The 1-2, just outside 2-2. This park opened up in 2000. It was 345 down the left field line. Now it's 342. Not much of a difference. Now the kick and the 2-2. Fouled at the plate. It was 395 to left center. With a flagpole in play. Out by the warning track. Now the 2-2. A foul out of play to the right. So it went from 395 to now 370. A 25-foot difference. Messick into the wind and the 2-2. Down in full count. It was 420 to dead center. Now it's 412. They brought in left center in 2003. Now the payoff, and it's a little squibber headed on the grass toward first. Parker picks, shovels to first, low didn't catch it. Ball off his glove, rolls down the right field line. He's got to go retrieve it. To second is Torkelson. There was so much English on that spinner down the first base line. Messick with a hurried flip to low at first, and Torkelson diving in was safe, and the ball off the glove of Lowe, and it enabled Torkelson to end up at second base. And now, scoreless second inning. A runner at second, one down. Here's the third baseman, Hao Yu Lee. The pitch, right-handed batter takes down Lowe. They're going to charge Parker Messick with an error. On the throw. Hao Yu Lee batting 268, 6 homers, 28 RBIs out of Taiwan. The pitch, off speed, outside, and it's 2-0. When they opened up this ballpark, it truly was the absolute antithesis of Tiger Stadium. The pitch swung on, line to right, right at DeLauder, two down. And now he dropped the ball in the transfer, still throws it back in. Torkelson staying at second, but it's an out. That'll bring up the rookie out of Indiana, Max Clark. Left-handed hitter in his 12th game. A 289 average, a homer, and 7 RBIs. What a memorable at-bat he had last night in the eighth inning. A 12-pitch at-bat against Cade Smith. Two down, runner at second, no score, and he fouls it off to the left, strike one. Pitching coach Carl Willis was even impressed. He said today, man, this kid is still figuring it out. He is going to be a problem for everybody. Max Clark, he takes a strike in the count 0-2. Clark batting 289, a homer, 7 RBIs. This was his fourth year in the minor leagues. He was the third pick in the draft 3 years ago out of Franklin, Indiana, 20 miles south of Indianapolis. Now the 0-2. A swing and a broken bat, a roller to second. Bazzana charges, gloves, underhand flip to low, and the air does no damage. No score after three from Comerica on the Cleveland Clinic Radio Network.
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4: 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Cleveland got a runner to third, one out in the first. That's really the only threat in this game. Now the 2-0, and it's waved at, 2-1. Cater Montero has got that ability to work out of the pen or start the pitch, and it's swung on, a high bouncer to third, bobbled, recovered, and thrown over by Lee to get Hedges for out number one. If Detroit gets to the playoffs, that would be huge, because they likely would put Cater Montero in the bullpen. It's an area the Tigers are very much concerned about right now, as you think about, you know, the final 6 weeks of the season. They have the White Sox here in town starting tomorrow night. And Brian Rocchio, switch hitter, batting left-handed, and he takes a breaking ball strike. The Guardians and PNC Bank go to bat for small business, as PNC Bank honors six businesses for making a difference in the community. The next offering, and it's fouled straight back, 0-2. Nothing wrong with Detroit's rotation. It is ranked number one in all of baseball. Their rotation with a major league best 3.34 ERA. Now the 0-2 outside. A major league best 13 shutouts, but no more Casey Mize or Tarek Skubal, so we'll see if that holds up. That's a big but. Now 1-2. Check swing. Did he go? Nope. Ball was in the dirt. 2-2.
5: I think we've seen in this series already, they had to cover. They're trying to stretch out Drew Anderson and keep
4: which
5: this.
4: Hurts their bullpen.
5: Yes.
4: He had been in the pen.
5: And then keep Montero in the rotation. That's two huge depth pieces that, well, more than depth pieces, but it kills your depth.
4: Now, they did get Jackson Jobe back, recovered from Tommy John surgery, but we all know how that goes. You got to be very careful with the youngster coming off TJ. How much can you get from him? The pitch swung on. This is ripped into right center. It's a base hit. Over to cut it off nicely is Melgeri. Boy, he did a great job. If he doesn't cut that off in the gap, Rocchio has a triple. Instead, he's got a one-out single. Cleveland's second hit. Top of the order now, Stephen Kwan, robbed of a hit. by Gleyber Torres, the second baseman, to start the game. When the Guardians win, your Northeast Ohio Ford dealers donate $500 to Guardians charities. That'll help youth sports in Cleveland. The pitch, and it's in there, a strike. San Diego, they'll provide the opposition this weekend. And then next week, the San Francisco Giants, another National League homestand. Now the 0-1 pitch, and Kwan takes outside, 1-1. Now, the one thing that's been encouraging now for Cleveland on this road trip, they've averaged nearly 15 base runners per game. The pitch. Kwan with a high chopper to short. McGonigal has it, guns it, got Kwan by a step. Going to second on the play is Rocchio, two down. Yes, Cleveland still struggling to get a hit with men in scoring position, but at least they have now started to really have consistent traffic. You have 15 base runners per game, then you normally you're going to have a chance now to have a 5 or 6 run night. Here's Chase DeLauder, singled his first time up. He sends this one in the air to left. Drifting back is Baez. That'll take care of Cleveland. And so far, Cater Montero, 3 shutout innings. No score from the Motor City.
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We go to the bottom of the third inning. And the first pitch down low from Parker Messick to Javier Baez. No score. Cleveland and Detroit, they've got a four-game series coming up in September in Cleveland. Day-night doubleheader. Pitch outside, a ball, 2-0. But before all of that, one of the biggest weekends of the year, Rock and Blast. Friday night, Saturday night, San Diego in town. The pitch waved at, good changeup. 2-1 the count. 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Time called now. Javi Baez, he missed 3 months this year with a badly sprained ankle, but boy, he has really been an asset since coming back. The 2-1, swing and a miss. Fastball, 95 miles per hour. It's a sneaky 95. It's got that late life. Now the 2-2, swung on, ripped by the third baseman. Hanau in the left field. That was a changeup. Big turn. Baez going for two, and he's in with a head first slide. Again, one of those hustle doubles. It was almost a straightaway left. A little closer to the line, and by the time Adell could get there, a hustle double by Baez that only happens in this park because of the massive outfield. But this year, Parker Messick, who will give the illusion to a hitter of the fastball rising as it gets to the plate. A 161 batting average off Messick's fastball. So a lead runner at second on the first hit of the game for the Tigers, and Ben Melgery takes up high. Number 9 hitter, let's see if he bunts here. Batting 255. The pitch, nope, check swing. He chased one in the dirt, a changeup, 1-1. Melgery is getting to play because Riley Green on the injured list hurt his hamstring Tuesday night. Today they put James Outman on the concussion protocol list. Remember he got hit in the chin last night? The pitch, swing and a miss. Well, no bunt. When it comes to bunting, nobody does it less often than the Tigers. They have 6 sack bunts as a team. Now the 1-2 delivery, up and in, 6. Angel Martinez has 6 sack bunts by himself. Cleveland as a team, 23. Now the 2-2 to Melgery. Moved him off the plate, ball 3. Full count. Parker Messick. What an incredible start to his Major League career. The left-hander's payoff pitch. And inside, it glanced off of him, hit by a pitch. And the 8-9 men are aboard to start the Detroit third inning. And here's the top of the order in Gleyber Torres. Parker Messick, in his first 30 starts with Cleveland last summer and this year, has a 260 earned run average in his first 30 Major League starts. That's the lowest earned run average. As Stephen Vogt's coming out to talk with home plate umpire James Hoy. I'm sure he's convinced that ball didn't glance off the bat. James Bearden had a 247 earned run average in his first 30 starts with the world champion Indians in 1948. Torres takes up high a ball, and Parker Messick, the third left-handed starter to post a 260 ERA or lower and strike out 170 batters or more in their first 30 career starts. The pitch, high, 2-0. The others, the incomparable Fernando Valenzuela and equally incomparable Vida Blue. Talk about incredible company to keep. Now the 2-0 to Torres,
And it's low, 3-0, and all of a sudden Messick's lost command, which you don't see that very often. Baez, the leadoff double. Melgery hit by a 3-2 pitch. Now 3-0 on Torres, the leadoff man. No score, and he takes ball four down and in. Boy, really looked like Messick, as quickly as he worked, started to rush himself a little bit. Austin Hedges is going to walk the baseball back to the mound as the Tigers load them up with nobody out in the third. And here comes pitching coach Carl Willis. And you know, if you're the Tigers in a game like this, this might be the only opportunity you have to score against Parker Messick. That's how good he's been. And they've got the right people coming up. Dylan Dingler, Kevin McGonigal, and company. Meanwhile, a lot of day games today. After three no-score, Pittsburgh and Miami. In the third, White Sox lead Cincinnati 4-3. They moved that game up an hour because of rain. Yankees, Seattle, no score in the first. Seattle has just completely fallen apart. They've lost six in a row, and they're nine games under 500. Tigers trying to do damage here. Base

0: bases loaded, nobody out, no score. Dylan Dingler up, infield back, and the pitch. And he banks one to third. Bobbled there by Hanal. Recovers, throws to first. He'll get Dingler. Baez scores. Everybody else moves up. Hanal had a tailor-made double play. He could have come home with it, or he wanted to go to second with it, and in his haste to turn two, he bobbled it, and fortunate that he got Dingler. Dingler gets credit for his 81st RBI. Tigers at second and third. Infield now in, 1-0 Detroit. Here's Kevin McGonigal, and he fouls it back, strike one. One down, 1-0 Detroit. The pitch, and it's fouled at the plate, 0-2. And McGonigal struck out licking his first time up. Thirty-seventh pick in the first round of the draft 3 years ago. The pitch, and he laid off a left-on-left changeup down in the dirt. Almost chased it, 1-2. Again, infield in. 1-0 Tigers, one out. Melgery at third, Torres at second. Now the 1-2 pitch. Down low, another changeup, 2-2. Now McGonigal's the guy now that, here he is, he's been with the club since day one, making the jump from Double A of a year ago. The 2-2, and he got him swinging. He chased a cut fastball that was up and out of the zone. Mammoth strikeout for Messick. Two down. Still second and third. 1-0 Tigers. And the other youngster, Eduardo Valencia, who flied out to the warning track, coming to the plate. He's 26 years of age. The pitch. Down low, a changeup. And this is a guy, Valencia, 8 years in the minor leagues. This is his first taste of the big leagues. This year in Toledo, 17 homers, 54 RBIs, 827 OPS. The 1-0 pitch. A swing and a miss. Fastball tailing away. 1-1. Thing about Parker Messick, he put himself in this jam, but he never panics. The left-hander out of Florida State University lets it fly. Valencia checks off speed was low, and the count 2-1. If he gets out of here giving up one run, that's a big victory. The pitch, swing and a miss, another change. 2-2, the count on Valencia. Two down, runners second and third. 1-0 Detroit here in the third. Time called as Valencia backs away. He is not nearly the catcher Jake Rogers was, but they let the veteran go to get the youngster's bat up here. Now the 2-2. And he cuts and misses. What a job. 97-mile-an-hour fastball. Messick had a little extra that he reached back to get. 1-0 Tigers after three.
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0: Guardians and Tigers heading to the fourth inning with Detroit in front 1-0. Cater Montero goes back to work facing Jose Ramirez, the pitch. And Jose takes it on the inside corner for a strike. Ramirez popped out and foul ground to the third baseman his first time up. Guardians had a nice opportunity in the first inning, could not score. Left a runner stranded at third. The 0-1 swung on, popped up foul, out of play, third base seats. And they had a runner in scoring position last inning as well, but haven't been able to break through yet against Montero. The right-hander with the 0-2 to Ramirez. Off speed, outside and high for a ball. 1-2. Tigers got their run on a bases-loaded RBI ground out off the bat of Dylan Dingler last inning. Here's the 1-2. Swung on, a chopper to first. Just foul. And we'll do it again on 1-2 after this break for station identification on the Cleveland Clinic Radio Network.
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0: 1-2, the count on Jose Ramirez leading things off. Top of the fourth inning, the pitch to him. Upstairs for a ball. 2-2. Jim Rosenhaus along with Tom Hamilton. In Detroit today, Comerica Park. Al Rosenberg, our on-site engineer. Brian Motze back in Cleveland. 1-0 Tigers. The 2-2 swung on, and that's drilled foul down the right side and out of play. So we'll do it again now on 2-2 on Jose Ramirez. This is his 17th game back since returning from the hamate surgery recovery. Now the 2-2, swung on, foul back into the net. He hangs tough with two strikes. Nathaniel Lowe is next, then Joe Adell in this top half of the fourth inning. On a hazy summer afternoon, 81 degrees at game time. Just a light breeze. Here's the 2-2 to Ramirez. He swings and lifts it to right, settling under it, the right fielder, and making the catch is Majuri. One down. Up steps Nathaniel Lowe. He bounced to second his first time up. Marathon knows that fans are the true co-pilot of any team. Marathon is here to keep you and your team fueled up all summer long. Marathon driven together. Here's Lowe. Into his second week now with the Guardians. The pitch to him. Outside for ball one. So far in his first six games. 5-for-20 at the plate. Does have a home run. 6 driven in. Big left-handed hitter. Here's the 1-0. Swung on and he lifts it foul. Out of play, third base side. That'll square the count at 1-1 on Nathaniel Lowe. Veteran first baseman with the Rays, Texas, Boston, Washington, the Reds. Now the Guardians, the 1-1. Fastball just missed in tight. And the count's now 2-1. Montero When he goes to that four-seam fastball, usually

0: mid-90s, right around 95 miles an hour. Here's his 2-1. That's in there for a strike. Good changeup that time from Kader Montero. Very useful role for him this season, going back and forth between starting assignments and work out of the bullpen. First made it to the major leagues back in 2024. The 2-2 swung on, foul back into the net. And we will do it again on 2-2. Back in that season, he made 16 starts with the Tigers. A lot of it down the stretch. Remember, 2024, they were left for dead at the trade deadline, but went on a great run and made the postseason in 24, and Montero was a big part of that. Now the 2-2 to Lowe. Swung on, and that's lifted high in the air, right center, cutting across, making the catch on the run is the right fielder, Majiri. Went right in front of Max Clark to get there. And it's two up, two down for the Guardians here in the fourth. MLB's Journey to 30 sweepstakes is presented by T-Mobile. You enter now for your chance to win trips to all 30 Major League ballparks. 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Here's Joe Adell. Bounced to third first time up. The pitch to him. Fastball in tight, ball one. Guardians trailing 1-0. We're in the top half of the fourth inning. Adell with home runs in each of the first two games here in Detroit. Here's the 1-0. He swings and chops it to the left side, scooped up by the third baseman Lee. Throws across in time for the out. And a 1-2-3 inning thrown by Kader Montero. We head to the bottom of the fourth. Tigers 1, Guardians nothing.
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0: 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Guardians trailing 1-0 as Parker Messick gets back to it. Bottom of the fourth inning facing Spencer Torkelson, who looks at an off-speed pitch low and away for ball one. Torkelson reached on an infield single his first time up. There was a scoring change made just in the last 10 minutes. Here's the 1-0, and it's a breaking ball low and in. He hit a little dribbler on the first base side of the mound, and Messick picked it up and threw past the first baseman. It was originally called an error all the way. The 2-0 swung on and popped up. Foul, first base side and out of play. So the count's now 2-1 on Torkelson. But after further review, something prompted the official scorer to make a change and call it a base hit and an error as Torkelson advanced to second on the play. So he's 1-for-1. Here's the 2-1 from Parker Messick. Fastball in there for a strike at 95 miles an hour. Boy, the velocity has held throughout the season for Messick. Even as his innings count piles up, the 2-2, swing and a miss, strike three. Good changeup from Parker Messick. Torkelson down on strikes. That's the fourth strikeout recorded by Messick. Enbridge Gas Ohio would like to remind you, whether you're an individual or a contractor, state law requires that you call 811 before you dig to have underground utilities marked. Hao Yu Lee steps in, the pitch to him, and it's on the inside corner, strike one. Lee fly to right, his first time up. Right-handed hitter. The pitch to him, outside and high for a ball. 1-1 the count. 1-0 Detroit. Third inning run standing up so far. Here's the 1-1 from Messick. And it's a strike call on the inside corner. Lee looked at James Hoy but decides not to challenge the home plate umpire's call. So Messick winds it up. Here's his 1-2. Way outside and high for a ball. That fastball sailed on him. 2-2 the count on Lee. Here's the next pitch. Swing and a miss, strike three. Blew it right by him at 96 miles an hour. Back-to-back strikeouts this inning, four in a row for Messick, who now has five in the ballgame, and that's two quick outs here in the fourth. Guardians down 1-0 as Max Clark steps in. Left-handed hitting outfielder, the pitch to him. Up and in for ball one. Messick gets that good rhythm going with nobody on base. He's right back to it with a 1-0 pitch. Swung on, and there's a pop-up high in the air, foul down the left side, and out of play. So it's 1-1 on Clark. He and Kevin McGonigal, teammates at times in the minor leagues in the Tigers system, they always thought they'd be here together, and it took a little longer for Clark to get here. But now they've been teammates the last 10 days. The 1-1 swung on, and that's looped foul. Left side out of play. 1-2 the count. And you never know how a career is going to take those twists and turns, but these two hoping they can be teammates and contributors here for a long time. Next pitch down low. 2-2 the count. Certainly both McGonigal and Clark off to good starts in their careers. McGonigal with a much broader resume. Here's the 2-2. Swung on at a broken bat roller to the first baseman. Low flips to Messick covering, and he gets there ahead of Clark. Another strong inning for Parker Messick. Sets him down in order. We head to the fifth. 1-0. Detroit over the Guardians.
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3: Guardians down by a run as we hit the fifth inning, and Travis Bazzano will lead things off, facing the tough right-hander today, Cater Montero. Here's the pitch, and Bazzano yanks it foul outside of first base. A third inning run for Detroit, holding up so far. Although Parker Messick, he had bases loaded, nobody out, only allowed the one run. That could be huge as we get deeper into this one. Here's the 0-1. Bazzano looks at a breaking ball outside. 1-1 the count. Bazzano line to center his first time up. Left-handed hitter. Montero, the righty, with the 1-1 pitch. Swung on, and there is a high fly ball to right. Settling under it, Maggiore. He's there, and he makes the catch. So one down. And that'll bring up Angel Hanau. This message from Cleveland Clinic. Big thanks to all the caregivers at South Point Hospital for everything they do to care for patients and families at South Point Hospital. Hanau fly to center his first time up. Hit it hard, but Clark ran it down. Switch hitter left side. The pitch to him on the inside corner. Strike one. Now Montero with the 0-1 pitch. Just missed outside with the changeup. 1-1 the count. And now just so well balanced at the plate. Uses the whole field. Rarely seems to get fooled by pitches. Here's the 1-1. Just missed low and in. 2-1. And again, very small sample size. And the league will make some adjustments to him. But I feel like he might make some adjustments right back, too. Here's the 2-1 pitch. Swung on, a chopper over the mound, but the shortstop's there. McGonigal behind the bag, gloves and throws. Got him at first. Nice play by McGonigal, who we've seen at third base in the first two games of this series, but shortstop today and looking good doing it. Time to rally for the cure. Join Velisano Bike to Cure September 18th and 19th. 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Here's Austin Hedges. The pitch to him. Down low, ball one. Hedges bounced to third his first time up. RBI base hit for him last night to go along with three walks. A career high. Here's the 1-0. Swung on, and he pops it up on the infield. The shortstop is there, and McGonigal makes the catch to retire the side. Montero really settling in. That's eight in a row. He's retired now. And we head to the bottom half of the fifth. Tigers 1, Guardians nothing.
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2: Javier Baez leads things off for the Tigers. Bottom of the fifth, Parker Messick delivers, and there's a bouncing ball to the shortstop. Rocchio slings it over to first for the out. Baez retired on one pitch. He had doubled to lead off the third inning, and he scored the game's lone run back in that third inning on a ground out from Dylan Dingler. That's been it. 1-0 Tigers. Both pitchers excellent. And, man, do the Guardians need length today from Parker Messick after heavy usage in the pen last night. Up to the plate now, Ben Malgiri, and he takes a pitch inside, ball one. Hit by pitch his first time up. Part of that run-scoring rally in the third. Here's Messick's 1-0. Swung on, and here's a high fly ball to center. Shallow. Creeping in on it is Kwan, and he makes the catch. Two quick outs for the Tigers here in the fifth. Get your injury report brought to you by Elk and Elk, serious lawyers for serious injuries. Call 1-800-ELK-OHIO. And on that injured list for the Guardians, Slade Ciccone, some arm fatigue. Sean Armstrong, the calf injury, he'll be out a while. Top of the lineup, Gleyber Torres, and he takes a pitch in tight, ball one. On the other side for the Tigers, Riley Green just placed on the injured list with a hamstring issue last night. Next pitch on the inside corner for a strike. Torres isn't buying it. We have our first challenge of the day.
3: Detroit is challenging.
2: ABS says it was a strike.
3: Detroit will have one challenge remaining.
2: That's filling up a lot of the box. That was not a good challenge by Torres. As the James Hoy call is upheld, here's the 1-1. Breaking ball in there, strike two called. James Outman also placed on the injured list today with concussion symptoms after being hit in the chin with a pitch last night. Here's the 1-2. Swung on, foul back into the net. Tigers do have some others on the injured list as well, including starting pitcher Jack Flaherty. Justin Verlander's on the injured list. Interesting to see if he's able to get back and make one more start for the Tigers after announcing that he will hang him up at the end of the year. Here's the 1-2 pitch. In the dirt, ball two. Two down, bases empty. Guardians trailing 1-0, bottom of the fifth. On an overcast and at times just hazy Thursday afternoon here in Detroit. Next pitch, bounced in there for a ball. And it's now 3-2 on Gleyber Torres, who has bounced to third and walked in two trips. Another of the Tigers who has spent significant time on the injured list this season. Now the 3-2. Swung on, and it is ripped to short on a short hop. Snared by Rocchio. Throws to first in time for the out. Three up, three down inning for Messick. We head to the sixth. 1-0, Tigers over the Guardians.
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0: A 1-0 ball game. The beauty of a pitcher's duel between Cater Montero and Parker Messick. Tigers with the lead through five. Hi again, everybody. Tom Hamilton back with you, along with Jim Rosenhaus, Brian Motze, Al Rosenberg, and first ball swinging. Brian Rocchio lifts one high in the air, fairly deep right center, but routine. And Rocchio, who has one of Cleveland's two hits, flies out to the right fielder, Melchery. One pitch, one out. Boy, Montero not having to work too hard today. Cleveland had a runner at third, one out in the first inning. Ramirez fouled out to third. Lowell grounded out to second. It's been the only time Cleveland's threatened. And now Montero in some kind of a rhythm. Top of the order, Stephen Kwan, two ground outs. Shows bunt, pitch high, ball one. Nine in a row set down by Cater Montero. And he's only made 66 pitches. No walks, no strikeouts. The pitch inside corner, strike one and one. When's the last time you saw a starting pitcher through five innings not give up a walk or strike out a batter? Now the 1-1. Check swing. Did he go? Pitch was low. He did not. On the appeal at third, 2-1. Outfield for Kwan, shallow, the other way toward left. The right-hander with that hybrid windup. Near it comes. And a check swing, pitch down, 3-1. When you've got rust to bust, use PB Blaster. Cleveland original since 1957. PB Blaster always working like a pro. Now the 3-1. And it's hit back up the middle off the glove of Montero. Recovers on the grass behind the mound. Underhand flip. Still gets Kwan. Two down. Here's Chase DeLauder. Well, you talk about a great draft pick. Cleveland got Chase DeLauder in the first round of the 2022 draft. Jackson Holliday went number one overall to Baltimore. Drew Jones went number two overall to Arizona. He's still not made it. Kumar Rocker went number three to Texas. Limited success. Go through a lot of names there before Chase DeLauder, and they haven't made it. DeLauder has had a great rookie year. 1-for-2, pitch outside, a ball. Now, Brooks Lee's had a good year with Minnesota. He was eighth overall. Now the 1-0 pitch, and it's lifted foul third base side, 1-1. Really good pick was the 13th pick in the first round. Shortstop Zach Neto went to Anaheim. Cleveland got Chase DeLauder with the 16th pick in the first round. Boy, that's a great job of scouting. Now the 1-1. DeLauder sends one in the air toward right center, and it gets down for a base hit. Actually ends up almost in straightaway center. But Clark, the center fielder, was shaded toward left center, and the right fielder, Melchery, had to go a long way to get that ball. So DeLauder with a base hit to center. And after 10 in a row had been set down, Cleveland has its third hit. Jose Ramirez batting left-handed. 0-for-8 in the series. Has fouled out, flied out. Two down. Tying run at first, the pitch. And it's up high, ball one. Cleveland.
1: Detroit is challenging.
0: Well, wait a minute. Dylan Dingler challenging the pitch that was ruled high. And it was high, and the Tigers Detroit are out of challenges. And that was high by quite a bit. Dylan Dingler's one of the best at challenging when catching. And that is a failed challenge. So the count 1-0. Now the pitch to Hosey. And it's high, ball two, 2-0. It could be big in the late innings of a 1-0 game with the Tigers out of challenges. They don't get another challenge unless we go extra innings. Now the 2-0 pitch. And it's a touch high, 3-0. That pitch was a better looking pitch than the one that was challenged to start the at bat. See what Hosey is doing, 3-0. Two down, runner at first. Here it comes. And it's ball four up high. First walk of the game by Cater Montero. So Ramirez to first, DeLauder to second. Two down for Nathaniel Lowe. 1-0 Tigers. And the pitching coach heading to the mound is Chris Vetter. Chris Vetter with a long walk out of that third base dugout. We'll get you updated on a lot of day baseball. Pittsburgh leads Miami 2-0 in the sixth. Cincinnati now beating up the White Sox 8-4 in the fourth. Seattle leading the Yankees 1-0 in the third. Scores brought to you by your Northeast Ohio Ford dealers. Tigers lead 1-0 in the sixth. Javier Baez led off the third with a double. Eventually scored on a ground up. That's it. 1-0 Tigers. Boy, how about last night? David Fry and Ralphie Velasquez had huge nights for the Clippers. Both had two home runs. One had five RBIs. The other guy had six. Here's Nathaniel Lowe taking high, ball one. Well, Nathaniel Lowe could change the complexion of this game with one swing of the bat. 13 homers on the year. He's grounded out, flied out. Played the other way toward left, the pitch, and he takes outside 2-0. And Montero's not happy. Hands on his hip, staring in at home plate umpire James Hoy. Lowe awaits the 2-0. Here it comes. And it's in there. Boy, the right fielder, Melgery, in the gap in right center. Nathaniel Lowe, he could hit a flare down the right field line and have a triple. 1-0 Tigers, sixth inning. Two on, two out, the pitch. Ball high, 3-1. Tiger bullpen is busy. They've got a lefty warming. They have three in their bullpen. And Cater Montero, who had set down 10 in a row, gives up the two-out single to Chase DeLauder. Walked Jose Ramirez on four. Now the 3-1 to Lowe. A swing and a high fly ball routine. The left fielder Baez will retire Lowe. 1-0 Tigers, middle of the sixth.
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4: How can we be in Detroit and hear Tom Jones between innings? It's a travesty. No Motown. No Kid Rock. No Eminem. No Bob Seger. Here's Dylan Dingler taking a called strike. 1-0 Tigers. We're in the bottom of the sixth. Dylan Dingler. 0 for 2, but a ground out RBI. That's the game. 1-0 Tigers. Dingler takes it up high. Well, he's become arguably the best all-around catcher in the game. Second-round pick out of The Ohio State University in 2020 by the Tigers. The pitch. Dingler foul tips it to make that 1-2. We mentioned before how Dylan met his wife, Christian, a soccer player at Ohio State from Avon Lake. The pitch, a swing and a foul off to the right. And out of play. 1-2. And Dylan and his bride now, the proud parents. Dylan's got a brother, Brennan, a sister, Cameron, and Kristen, who mom and dad are Bob and Deb Bombeck of Avon Lake. She's got sisters Jess and Kim and a brother Nate. The pitch fouled back, 1-2. And of course, Dylan's mom and dad, Pam and Scott Dingler. Pam and Scott still in the Massillon area. Two terrific families. Now the 1-2, outside 2-2. And boy, Dylan Dingler is not even 28 yet. And he has carried this Tiger offense at times this year and has to be one of the top contenders for the American League MVP award. Now the windup. Now the 2-2 pitch. Check swing. He chased one down. And Messick able to strike out Dingler. That is 6 strikeouts. One down here in the sixth. 1-0. The Tigers lead it. Dylan Dingler back to the third base dugout, and Kevin McGonigal, who has struck out twice, coming to the plate. Left on left. Messick's pitch. And it's swung on, bounced toward first, foul. Tomorrow night, Gavin Williams and Michael King. Joey Cantillo Saturday night. Tanner Bibee against former Tiger Casey Mize Sunday afternoon. Cleveland and San Diego this weekend. Rock and blast. The pitch. Swing and a foul back and out of play. 0-2 the count now in McGonigal. Padres playing well. They've won 5 in a row. They're second place in the West. They're not catching the Dodgers. The pitch. And it's outside. 1-2. But right now in the National League wild card, Padres the number 2 wild card team. So big games for both Cleveland and San Diego this weekend. The pitch. Swung on, a chopper up the middle. To his right. Backhanded by Bozzana. Quick throw, and he gets McGonigal. 2 down. That'll bring up Eduardo Valencia, who's flied out, struck out. 2 outs. Nobody on. 1-0 Tigers. Parker Messick. He's doing his part, giving Cleveland 6 innings or more today as the pitch is ripped foul down the left side. Strike 1. Messick, his pitch count, though, is an issue right now. This next pitch will be number 92 of the afternoon. Here it comes. And he backdoored him. Good curveball. Strike 2. Overcast in Motown. Whisper of a breeze, 81 degrees. Tigers 1, Guardians nothing. Sixth inning, two outs, nobody on. Now the 0-2. Just missed down and away with a changeup. One ball, two strikes. Messick lets it fly and just missed down with a fastball. That's 98 miles an hour with a fastball in the sixth inning, his best velo of the day. He's emptying the tank. Here it comes, curveball, and it's hammered to left. Forget about it. 2-0 Tigers. Valencia's fifth home run. Messick makes his first mistake of the day. A hanging curveball, and they go a long way. And Valencia puts the Tigers up 2-0 with two down in the sixth inning. Well, until that home run, Parker Messick had retired 11 in a row. 2-0 Detroit, two down, sixth inning. Here's Spencer Torkelson, 1-for-2 with a single. The windup and the pitch. And it's down and away, ball one. That's why the Tigers brought Valencia up for his bat. The next pitch fouled off third base side and a 1-1 count. Boy, this place ought to be jumping this weekend. Tigers and White Sox for three. Looks like another crowd today, if not 30,000, darn close to it. Into the motion is Messick. The 1-1. Changeup down and away, ball two, 2-1. He delivers. Inside corner strike with a sinker. What's amazing about Parker Messick, he has thrown over 500 changeups this year. Hasn't given up a home run on a changeup. That's pretty remarkable. But hung a curveball, and it's 2-0 Detroit. Two down, sixth inning. Base is empty. Now the 2-2 delivery. Up high, full count. Messick now at 101 pitches. Here's the payoff. Ball four. He missed down and in, and that may be it. Second walk given up by Messick. That'll bring up Hau-Yu Lee. With two down, a runner at first, manager Stephen Vogt. Again, you have to remember, Parker Messick is a rookie, folks. He is way beyond the number of innings that he pitched a year ago. And they're not going to do anything stupid when it comes to any pitcher, much less a rookie. And Messick gave you everything he had here today. So we've got a pitching change. Tigers up 2-0. This is inning number 6.
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4: Craig Yoho, fastball, sinker, cutter, and a tremendous changeup. And pinch hitting will be the left-handed batting, Zach McKinstry. Now, Parker Messick, as always, just a gallant effort. 2-0, Tigers up, sixth inning, runner at first, two down. McKinstry takes, it's in there, a called strike on a changeup. Yoho, giving up a couple of bombs with Cleveland in four outings. The right-hander from the set. He delivers, and it's swung on, lifted in the air to left. Towards the line is Adele to grab it. That'll take care of the Tigers, who lead 2-0 after six on the Cleveland Clinic Radio Network.
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4: Cater Montero's made 83 pitches through six. 2-0 Tigers. Zach McKinstry stays in the game to play left. Javi Baez comes in from left to play short. And then Kevin McGonigal moves over from short to play third. Joe Adell, the batter. Two groundouts to third. Righty-righty matchup. The pitch. And Adell takes fastball up. Rock and Blast coming up this weekend. Dollar Dogs tomorrow night. City Connect Sling Bag on Saturday. 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The pitch. Leaned him back. Ball two. Montero has given up three hits and has walked a batter. Has not struck out a batter. Each team three hits. Tigers up 2-0 through six. The next pitch, almost hit him, ball three inside. And again, the Tigers, their biggest Achilles heel going forward is their bullpen. Now the 3-0 pitch. Inside corner strike, which is interesting, Rosie. I think you could say the three teams out of Cleveland Detroit, Minnesota, Chicago all have questionable bullpens.

0: Not that they can't get it done. The 3-1 tapped out in front of the plate. Bare hand grab by Dingler. Throws wide to first, and he's still got the foot back. Cleveland's challenging this call, I bet. That pulled Torkelson off the bag. It looked like Adell got by the bag before Torkelson got back. And Cleveland will challenge the call at first. I think this gets overturned.
1: Cleveland is challenging the out call.
0: Getting a look at a replay. The throw was wide towards second base, pulling Torkelson off the bag. And no way to Torkelson. I mean, James Jean, the first base ump. That's not even remotely close. A call from New York as James Jean. Please report to the principal's office. New York is just being kind by not already telling you that the call will be overturned since Torkelson never even got back to the bag.
2: Or they're paying the guy who's bringing the deli sandwiches for lunch.
0: I didn't order pastrami. This is ridiculous that this is taking more than 5 seconds for New York to make a call on this.
2: I mean, you're saying that, which means they're not going to overturn
0: If they don't overturn this, the entire Guardians dugout will empty. There is no way this is even remotely close at first.
2: You wouldn't think. Boy, that leadoff hitter in the inning, this is a big spot.
0: Well, maybe New York has got a camera angle that nobody else in America is seeing. Wow. I can't believe it's taking this long.
2: Even Torkelson looks guilty over there at first.
0: Here's the call from New York.
1: After review, the call to field stands. The runner's out.
0: Cleveland's dugout is stunned. How is that possible? How is that possible? Again, though, New York must have an angle that we can't remotely see because the replay we see, it's not even debatable whether he was out or safe. I don't know. I am completely flabbergasted by that. We've got a pitching change. Wow. 2-0 Tigers here in the 7th.
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0: Well, what an incredible outing by Cater Montero as he gives way to the left-hander Tyler Holton. 2-0 Tigers. Seventh inning, one down. Travis Bazzana takes outside a ball. Bazzana has lined out, flied out, left on left. Holton.

0: Fastball, sinker, cutter, curve, slider, change, low 90s. He delivers, and it's swung on a bouncing ball that takes a shoulder-high hop, and Torkelson at plate at first base makes the play unassisted. Well, Lawson, that incredible replay review challenge that still have no idea how it wasn't overturned, but again, there must be an angle that we weren't privy to. But Kader Montero was brilliant today. 88 pitches, no runs allowed. Angel Hanau, batting right-handed, takes a strike. Montero blanks Cleveland on three hits, walked a batter, didn't strike anybody out. 88 pitches in 6 1/3. Hanau 0 for 2. The pitch, and he sends one on the ground to second. Torres flips to first. Another quiet inning for Cleveland, as they have only gotten a runner into scoring position three different times and really haven't had much of a shot to score except in the first inning. 2-0 Tigers. Stretch time in the Motor City.
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0: First pitch changeup is in there. Strike to the rookie, Max Clark. Second inning of work for Craig Yoho. 2-0 Tigers, bottom of the seventh. The set and delivery. Waved at a changeup, 0-2. Clark has grounded out twice, 2-for-10 in the series. Tigers, 2 runs, 3 hits. Cleveland blanked on 3 hits. Each team an error. Tigers have stranded 4. Cleveland, 4 as well. Clark reaches out, pulls a changeup on the ground weakly to first. And just in time did Yoho get to the bag to take the throw from low for the out. Clark can really run and really hustle down the line. Here's Javier Baez, 1-for-2, a double, a run scored when he scored on Dylan Dingler's ground out in the third. And then Eduardo Valencia, solo homer to left in the sixth. Nobody has more electrified hybrid choices than Toyota. The pitch is in there. That includes the all-hybrid RAV4.
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0: 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Pitch down low, 1-1 to count. 31,777 on hand, so we had a terrific weekday and weeknight series, over 30,000 every game. Yoho misses wide, 2 balls and a strike.

0: This is a great baseball city. Always has been. Now the pitch. And a swing and a foul down the left side. 2-2. Old Tiger Stadium. When did they take that down, Al? A few years ago, or was it longer than that? The pitch, and it's fouled off. About 7-8 years ago, according to Al, Tiger Stadium. They've tried to now put some restaurants and a hotel in that area. The pitch. And strike three called. Baez out looking. And Yoho with his first strikeout. Two down. Seventh inning. Tigers up 2-0. Here's Ben Melgiri.
1: Tiger Stadium is good at broadcast location in baseball.
0: That Municipal Stadium in Cleveland. The pitch swung on a weak bouncer to third. Hanau grabs it, throws it. But a foul ball. It was off the foot of the number 9 hitter, Melchiri. Yeah, you were on top of the action. Everybody was. Now, all these brand new ballparks, they act like they don't make money in radio and television, and they put the booths up near the ceiling. The pitch in there, a called strike on a changeup. 0-2 the count. Pittsburgh, Washington. Texas Rangers, the worst defenders. The pitch, a swing and a liner off the glove of Hanau at third into left. He lunged for it and just couldn't get high enough. Melchiri with a single to left, two down, top of the order. Gleyber Torres, the batter, 0 for 2 with a walk. Tigers on top, 2-0 in the seventh. This is a great broadcast vantage point here at Comerica. One of the best in all of baseball. Well, there's a lot going on in downtown Detroit nowadays when you think of the four pro sports teams here. First pitch strike, then you've got the Fox Theater District. And Al Kaline throw to the plate from the right field corner from this ballpark. What a great man he was. Off the sand lots of Baltimore into the major leagues at age 19. Tigers with a 2-0 lead. Seventh inning, a runner on, two down. Yoho's ready. And the pitch to Torres. Up and in. Snap throw to first and back with a dive is Melgiri. There's some pretty good Thanksgiving football games at Old Tiger Stadium. That's where the Lions used to play when Alex Karras was terrorizing offensive lines and quarterbacks. Check swing and a pitch down low. Did he go? No. 2-1. Isn't it weird how many times there were Thanksgiving games with snow at Tiger Stadium? Now the 2-1 pitch. Outside, 3-1.
1: Yeah, you're lucky to get snow by Christmas, it seems.
0: Yeah. Of course, Wrigley Field, that at one time was the home for the Chicago Bears. Now the 3-1, fouled out of play upstairs. And obviously, we had a lot of municipal ballparks, cookie cutters that had baseball and football, but those were baseball parks that they played football in. Now the payoff pitch. A swing and a miss. Yoho strikes out Torres on a great changeup. 7 in the books. Detroit with a 2-0 lead on the Cleveland Clinic Radio Network.
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4: Angel Martinez, not in the lineup today, but gets a chance to pinch hit. And just like that, pitching coach Chris Fetters heads to the mound. He's batting for catcher Austin Hedges. As it's the eighth inning, it's 2-0 Detroit. And this is a trend for Cleveland that has put them behind the eight ball since the All-Star break. Cleveland is 8-16 since the break. And it's kind of like this, Rosie, where they're losing 2 out of 3 each series.
5: You know, Tanner Bibee touched on it the other night after the series opener. They just can't match up a well-pitched game with a big offensive game on a consistent basis. And that's been frustrating and led to the inconsistency.
4: Big win last night, but here are the Tigers trying to pitch their major league leading 14th shutout of the year. The lefty's pitch, Martinez taking strike one. Angel had a big game last night in Cleveland's 6-4 win as Martinez had two doubles, a single, an RBI. The next pitch, down and in, 1-1 the count. On the year, Angel Martinez batting .242, a dozen homers, 43 RBIs, missed 6 weeks with a broken foot. Now the 1-1. Swung on, line to right, there's a base hit. That's his fifth hit in the series. So a pinch hit single the other way for Angel Martinez. That'll bring up Brian Rocchio. 1-4-2 with a single. He'll bat right-handed. Again, this Tiger bullpen really had a key loss in Will Vest, done for the year. He had arm surgery. Kenley Jansen has been pretty shaky as the closer. The pitch, and it's in there, a strike. So it's not one of those lockdown bullpens. It's not a bad bullpen. Don't mean it that way. But it's, there are some bullpens where you go, okay, game over. Bullpen's in, eighth inning. Forget about it. The 0-1 in the dirt. Nice block by Dingler. One ball, one strike. Nobody out. Runner on. Cleveland down two. We're in the eighth inning. Dollar Bank, the proud banking partner of the Cleveland Guardians. They've got 28 locations in Northeast Ohio ready to provide solutions to help get you there. The pitch, and it's fouled back in the count of 1-2. Cleveland's had only 4 hits today and a runner reaching by a walk. That's only 5 base runners. The pitch, and it is swung on, hit high in the air to straightaway center. Clark doesn't have to move. And Rocchio out number 1. Top of the order, Stephen Kwan. This might be his last opportunity to make it 28 consecutive games of getting on base. He's grounded out 3 times today, left on left. 1 out, 1 on. Cleveland had a runner at third, one out in the first, didn't score. That's been their best opportunity all day. The pitch, breaking ball, and it's a touch high, ball one. 80-mile-an-hour curveball. Outfield the other way toward left, not deep. The set and delivery. Fouled at the plate, down goes Kwan. That got a piece of him as it went to the backstop. Point again, this is interesting as Kwan is up limping. This is a ballpark you've got to be careful doing what the Tigers are doing. Now, obviously, they play here, and they know a lot more about it than I'll ever know. But it's such a massive outfield. When you shift as much as they are toward left, Melgery, the right fielder in the gap in right center, Kwan could hit a little floater into right field and have a triple. Hit one into the corner, and he might have an inside-the-park homer. Now the 1-1. And it nicked the outside corner. A sinker strike at 91 miles per hour. Kwan in the hole, 1-2. Runner on, one out, eighth inning. Detroit up 2-0. Now the 1-2. Breaking ball hit on the ground in the shortstop hole, fielded by McGonigal. He goes to second. One relay is not quite in time by Javi, or by Gleyber Torres. No, that was Javi Baez, the shortstop. Thought so. That ball was weakly hit off the bat of Kwan to the shortstop position, where McGonigal, the third baseman, shoveled it to Baez, the shortstop at second, who tried to double up Kwan, who just beat it out. So Kwan on with a fielder's choice. Two down. Here's Chase DeLauder taking outside, a fastball missing. So two down, runner at first, Cleveland still down 2-0. Left on left, DeLauder hits lefties better than righties. Here it comes, outside, ball two, 2-0. By the way, Kwan getting on with a fielder's choice, that does not count as getting on base. Got to get on base either with a hit or a walk or a hit by pitch. The 2-0. Oh, breaking ball, and he hung it on the inside corner. DeLauder backed away, and a strike called, and the count 2-1. Boy, he makes that pitch again, and we'll have a tie game. Now the 2-1. Swing and a high bouncer to first. Torkelson at the cut of the grass gloves it, steps on the bag, and it's the middle of the eighth with the Tigers still up 2-0 in the Cleveland Clinic Radio Network.
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1: Patrick Bailey in to catch. He'll bat in the two hole as Chase DeLauder leaves the game. And Angel Martinez stays in the game and takes over in right. New pitcher is Franco Alemán. It's the bottom of the eighth inning. Tigers up 2-0. Good job by Craig Yoho, ending in a third of scoreless relief. Couple of strikeouts. Here's Dylan Dingler, 0-for-3, but an RBI. And he takes the high heat. Alemán making appearance number 17, a 3.12 ERA. Upper 90s fastball slider. The 1-0 pitch. And a fastball strike. 1-1. Dingler's ground out scored Javi Baez, who had doubled way back in the third. Eduardo Valencia, solo homer to left in the sixth. That pitch down low, 2-1. Brilliant pitching today on both sides. Tigers up 2-0. They have pitched 13 shutouts this year, the most in the major leagues. They're three outs away from another one. Now the 2-1. Fouled it back, did Dingler. 2-2. Tigers with an incredible comeback of their own this year. 16 games under 500 at the end of May. 11 and a half games out. Now very much in the thick of things. The 2-2. Outside. Full count. A win today. And the Tigers, since June 1st, would be 15 over. Started the day 3.5 out. Cup 8 games off the deficit. Dingler skies one to first. Low into foul ground. First baseman retires the Tiger catcher. Out number one here in the eighth. Here's Kevin McGonigal, 0-for-3. Alemán's ready. Here it comes. And it's in there, called strike on a slider. The set and delivery. Waved at. Chased the high heat. 0-2 the count on the kid, Kevin McGonigal. Thing about both he and Max Clark, the two rookies that were high school first round picks 3 years ago, high school, they act way beyond their years. Their maturity level for both of them, off the charts. The 0-2, up and in. They didn't have the benefit of playing in college. Obviously, they were raised right. Now the 1-2. Down and in. 2-2. $31,777 here at Comerica Park on the north fringes of downtown Detroit. The pitch. Swung and ripped to right. That's a base hit. So McGonigal is aboard with a one-out single. That'll bring up Eduardo Valencia, 1-for-3 with a solo homer to left. And for all of you Clevelanders listening in, it's not just I-90, I-71, I-77, Lake Road, and every other road in Cleveland tore up. Come here to Detroit. Goodness gracious, same thing here. I-75, 696, you can go on and on and on. You get downtown Detroit, it's like Cleveland. Huh? Where do I go? To get where? Pinch hitter for Valencia. It's Colt Keith. Runner goes. Pitch waved at. Bailey's throw is high. Great jump as McGonigal has 12 steals. He's been caught once. So, big run out at second with one down in the eighth. And the Tigers on top 2-0. Colt Keith, left-handed batter, hitting for Valencia. He'll stay in as the DH. Alamon's pitch. Up high, ball 1-1. Colt Keith, left-handed batter,

0: We see tons of them on I-90 on the west side of Cleveland trying to get that project done, which is, I think, like, what, 3-4 year project? A lot of workers there. The 2-1 down low, 3-1. If you're on I-80 between Toledo and Cleveland, when you drive by and you're down to one lane with all the orange barrels and you see guys out on recliners, that's disturbing. Now the 3-1. Swing and a miss, full count.
1: If you could invest in the orange barrels like 10 years ago.
0: Yeah.
1: Woo. Be rolling in it.
0: Now the payoff. Missed inside, ball four. Colt Keith on a pinch hit appearance. Walks, Tim and on, one out. Now we appreciate all the great workers that make our roads and bridges better. It's just, do we have to do them all at one time? Out to the mound is pitching coach Carl Willis with Spencer Torkelson stepping to the plate. The Tigers up 2-0, and in the ninth, Cleveland will have Ramirez, Lowe, and Adell slated to hit. I don't know, Rosie. We've seen Chicago this road trip and Detroit. We saw Minnesota recently. It'd be hard for me to say who's the favorite of the four teams. Obviously, Kansas City out of it, but Cleveland, Minnesota, Detroit, and Chicago with roughly 6 weeks to go.
1: They all seem to have different challenges. The Twins and White Sox, you like what they put together with their lineup
0: in
1: terms of scoring runs. And the Tigers, they have some injury issues. They're still working through with Riley Green out, but they can put it together too.
0: Spencer Torkelson, the batter. If they still had Scooble and Mize,
1: oh my,
0: I think it'd be a slam dunk. But they decided to trade them, so I think that makes this thing even more wide open. Now the pitch. Swing and a miss, strike one.
1: The Tigers, they still have more than 20 games against the division. Guardians have a lot of out-of-division games down the stretch.
0: Yeah.
1: It'd be interesting to see how that impacts everything.
0: And I love how, here's the pitch. Down and away. Coming out of the break, Cleveland supposedly had the weakest schedule left in the major leagues. Well, that doesn't really add up when you're 8-16 coming out of the break. See, it's just so hard to sit here and the pitch down and away, 2-1. And, you know, at the end of the day, you can have teams you're playing that are out of it now. They're loosey-goosey. They've got no pressure. They can be tougher to play than a team that's in the thick of things. So, bottom line is you got to go out and win. The pitch hit on the ground in the hole, base hit left field. McGonigal being waved home. The throw from left. Joe Adell's throw not nearly in time. McGonigal flies in and scores sliding. Boy, that kick can do it all. RBI single to left by Spencer Torkelson. And the Tigers take a 3-0 lead. And they've still got Tim on the board here with one down. And before the game, our elite engineer Al Rosenberg told us Spencer Torkelson's going to come through late, and that's why Al is the best. We'll be right back.
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3: Tim Herron coming on. Tigers up 3-0. They've got men at first and second. One down in the eighth. Franco Alamont got the first out. Then a single walk, RBI single. Tigers had first and second for Zach McKinstry, who's 0-for-1, left on left. Tim Herron's appearance is number 49, a 3.66 ERA. The pitch in there, strike eight. Good to hear from Stephanie Okert. She is the wife of Baseball Hall of Fame writer and now retired Sheldon Okert, who covered the Indians for decades. The 0-1 pitch, down and away, a breaking ball. Stephanie's listening and said, "We're in New York and there's orange barrels there."
4: I'm telling you, invest in orange barrels.
3: Road construction time everywhere. That pitch fouled off. 1-2 the count. And again, we're not picking on the great folks that make our roads better. It's just... it's just a little frustrating at times. Now the 1-2. I tell you what, where we stay here in Detroit, you can take I-75 from downtown Detroit back to our hotel. After a ball game at 11 o'clock at night, the 1-2 down low, 2-2. All of that has been redone. It's beautiful. They did a great job on that part of I-75 from downtown Detroit heading north. But it's like NASCAR. Wow, these people in Michigan. The 2-2 pitch. Swing and a liner to second. Bazana catches it. Everybody gets back. Two down. In a lot of spots here in Michigan, it's 80 miles an hour speed limit, right, Al? Or 75, I'm sorry. If you're not going 80 miles an hour, you find you're saluted by a lot of people that drive by you. Two down, two on. 3-0 Tigers, eighth inning. Here's Max Clark, three groundouts, taking a little bit low, ball one, and that call being challenged by catcher Patrick
5: Cleveland
3: Bailey.
5: Is challenging.
3: It's incredible how fast they drive in Michigan.
5: Cleveland has two challenges remaining.
3: And that is overturned a strike. Part of it is that 75 miles an hour speed limit. I don't know how many states have 75 miles an hour.
4: You need a little
3: speed limit.
4: Need a little extra under the hood, do you?
3: I was just a passenger, closing my eyes. The 0-1, swing and a foul back, 0-2. 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That pitch down and away, 1-2. This gentleman took us all the way down Woodward, which if you're from Detroit, Woodward goes from, I think, Toledo to the Mackinac Bridge. And it was a very relaxing, enjoyable drive. You get an idea how massive the city of Detroit is when you're on Woodward, don't you?
4: If you can line up the lights, it's perfect.
3: Oh. And you know, if you get one that's yellow, that means go faster. The 1-2 pitch. Up and in. So 2-2 the count. Two down, two on. Tigers up 3-0, eighth inning. Weather and traffic on the 10s here on the Cleveland Clinic Radio Network. Pitch swung on, a chopper to third. And now fires across the diamond. Inning over. Cleveland's got one last shot. 3-0 Tigers on the Cleveland Clinic Radio Network.
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3: The veteran closer, Kenley Jansen, coming on for the Tigers, who lead it by a score of 3-0. Jansen got his 14th save on Tuesday night, and that gives him 490 career saves, third on the all-time list. Only Mariano Rivera and Trevor Hoffman have more. Jansen primarily cutters, sinkers, sliders. The 38-year-old right-hander facing Jose Ramirez batting left-handed. The pitch, inside corner strike. Tyler Holton, who always seems to pitch well against Cleveland, terrific again today, and ending in two-thirds of scoreless relief. Cleveland being blanked on four hits. The pitch, and it's swung on, fouled out of play to the left, 0-2. Guardians have been shut out 9 times this year, and Detroit is trying to pitch its 14th shutout. Now the 0-2 to Ramirez, and it's hammered foul down the right side. We'll do it again at 0-2. Jansen is now in his 17th Major League season, 12 of them with the Dodgers. First year in the Motor City. He's a big man, 6'5", 265, the high hold and pitch. And it's swung on. This is lined to fairly deep right. Melgery going back. Banksy over the shoulder catch on the warning track. That might be the best ball Jose Ramirez has hit since coming off the injured list. So you take that as a silver lining, as he lined one to deep right, and Melchery made a nice running over the shoulder catch on the track. That is out number one. That'll bring up Nathaniel Lowe. He'll bat left-handed, 0-for-3. Lowe takes a ball outside. Kenley Jansen, talked about him Tuesday night. 5 years in the minor leagues as a catcher. The 1-0, fouled back, 1-1. He pitched less than 1 year in the minors as he made that transition from catching to the mound, and he was in the big leagues. And the rest is an incredible career. The pitch, swung on, fouled upstairs behind the plate, 1-2 the count. Jansen, a four-time All-Star, two-time National League Relief Pitcher of the Year. He's also dealt with an irregular heartbeat throughout his career. The pitch,

0: and it's swung on, popped him up. Foul ground, third base side, and it is dropping between Dingler and McGonigal. They kind of both looked at each other. I think either guy could have caught it. Again, a lot of room here in foul territory, and it looked like they both kind of pulled up at the same time, and it dropped on the grass between the two of them. And Nathaniel Lowe has new life. Should have been the second out of the inning. One out, 3-0 Tigers, ninth inning. The set, the pitch, and it swung on, lifted in the air to shallow center. So it's a moot point as Clark grabs it, two down. Joe Adell, Cleveland's last hope. He's grounded out three times. So the Tigers, one out away from their 14th shutout, most in baseball. And more importantly, now it's all about wins in the final 6 weeks of the year in this tightly congested American League playoff race. Odell with a line shot to left. McKinstry snags it. Ball game's over. Tigers blank the Guardians 3-0. Swung on. Here's a high fly ball. Launched to right field. Home run, Jose Ramirez.
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0: Well, the Tigers, a major league leading 14th save, and they win the rubber match, even though Cleveland's won the season series. But the Tigers blank Cleveland today, 3-0, and that gets Detroit back to within a game of 500. They've not been 500 since the first week in May. And Cleveland, another trip in which they lost 2 out of 3 in each city that they played in. And the Guardians slipped to 8-17 since the All-Star break. And, boy, the calendar is really continuing to dwindle. It's amazing how quick these final 6 weeks will go and how important all these games are. Tigers win it 3-0. Numbers your way when we come back.
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3: Criteria was for this particular list, but I don't think Jalen Hurts is 10th and beneath everybody on the list.
4: 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That's not very nice. 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
3: 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Like with Justin Timberlake? 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
4: 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In terms of top 10 list, Dan was not the only one. Our guy Freddie Coleman, he came out yesterday with his list of 10 best point guards of all time.
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4: 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So we will break down that list and more. Mr. Retire Every Number and Matt Jones here. I'm Matt Myron on ESPN Radio.
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9: A handful of new players joining the team between the guys that were trade deadline moves and now Angel He now being called up as well. What did you see from some of those new additions to the team?
10: Lance, I'm crazy as it sounds, I think we'll see the good stuff coming from the trade acquisitions, but Hanau has been the most impressive.
9: Yeah.
10: When you look at what he's been doing, he's been terrific since being called up. So that's exciting, but I think we've seen flashes of what Joe Adell will mean from the right side of the plate and what Nate Lowe will mean from the left side of the plate. And I'm excited to see Foster Griffin get back out there. He had kind of a tough start in his first one with the Guardians, but sometimes, I think for a pitcher, that first start's always a one they kind of try and get out of the way if they can, and we'll see what happens the next time out. But I think the trades are going to help, and obviously they're hoping they help soon.
9: Like you mentioned, pitching wise, the Guardians have been very lucky, at least in terms of health. The starters have started almost every game throughout the course of the year, and that's something fans can very easily take for granted. What more can you kind of say about a pitching staff that there's been some bumps in the road as there is throughout any season, but on the whole they've been very, very good throughout the year.

0: But if your starting pitching sets the tone. It's such an important part of any winning baseball team. And the Guardians have had good consistency there. They really have. And, you know, they have a couple at the top of the rotation who are having fantastic years in Parker Messick and Gavin Williams. And every time out, every fifth day for each of them, you feel like each starter that the Guardians are able to put on the mound gives them a great chance to win the ball game. So it's such a huge key, and their health has been tremendous, and that's a tribute to what they do between starts to be prepared and be able to get out on the mound every fifth day and perform as well as they have.
1: And you mentioned some bullpen struggles, but one guy that has been a very reliable piece, Cade Smith, and obviously the bullpens had their own kind of ebbs and flows with some of those things off the field over the last few years. But what can you say, you know, about him and the role he's kind of fell into because of all the other stuff?
0: Just super consistent, and you're not surprised. You know, here's another guy who, gosh, he puts the time in every day to make sure he's prepared. And they've been able to actually, it's probably a byproduct of not winning a whole lot of games lately, but he's been able to get some time off here and stay well-rested for the stretch run. But he's always extremely prepared. If they need him 3 days in a row or 4 out of 5, he'll take the ball and be ready to go. And his stuff is tremendous. I mean, you throw close to 100 with sync, and then his splitter seems to get better and better. Really one of the really top-shelf relief pitchers in the game today.
1: This has been Jim Rosenhaus of the Cleveland Guardians. Jim, thank you again for the time, and we'll catch up again next week.
0: You got it, Lance. Thank you.
1: And this is Lance Moore signing off for this edition of Guards Ball CCO. We thank you for joining us. We'll catch you in the next one.
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0: like you, he's a big, big dude. You can see yes. how why he was so dominant.
1: Number three is where he goes a little different. He's got John Stockton, number three, Steph Curry, four, Isaiah Thomas, five, Jerry West, six, Russell Westbrook, seven, then Chris Paul, Jason Kidd, and Steve Nash. What do you make of that?
0: Let me just say, I love Freddie. That's my guy. He's been a mentor for me over the years. Not what I would have done with the list. Like, I don't think you can make this list. If you're telling me Steph Curry's a point guard, there's no way Steph Curry's below third. And honestly, he'll be above Oscar Robertson on most of the all-time lists when it's all said.
1: Would you put him second?
0: I would. I mean, I think he's definitely, if you're calling him a point guard, the number two point guard all time. And he has a an argument, I think, against Magic. Like, you can put those two together, and I think there's a case to say, yeah, Steph may have an edge in some areas. But the big O's number three. John Stockton's one of the most overrated point guards, I think, in NBA history.
1: Wait a minute. Overrated in NBA history. So. Why?
0: I think so. I think to me, he was a very, very good point guard. But I don't think the guys on this list, that he was on that level. I mean, you're talking about an Isaiah Thomas, who was obviously very, very good. And I think the more modern point guards, he doesn't
1: compare to
0: Chris
1: Paul. But he was a modern point guard. He could pass. He could shoot. He was a sneaky defender, even though you wouldn't think so. He could get steals. Like, what's wrong with John Stockton?
0: There's nothing wrong with John Stockton. I just think he's a guy that you just got to push down on these all-time lists.
1: Would you put him ahead of Russell Westbrook?
0: I wouldn't put him ahead of Russell Westbrook. Yeah, he's at the bottom of that group to me.
1: You would put Russell Westbrook ahead of John Stockton?
0: Yeah, every day of the week.
1: That's insane.
0: Yeah, I would, for sure.
1: That's insane.
0: Russell Westbrook had four Oscar Robertson triple-double seasons where he averaged a triple-double.
1: I understand.
0: So I don't think that's insane.
1: Remind me of my favorite Russell Westbrook winning moment.
0: Well, remind me of John Stockton's.
1: I mean, he went to two finals, two NBA finals. Only person he lost to is the greatest player of all time.
0: Well, show me his trophy.
1: Yeah. Win him. Well, show me Russell Westbrook's second-round trophy.
0: Show me John Stockton's MVPs.
1: All right.
0: We can do this all day.
1: I'll tell you what else we can do all day. And that's, we're going to come back. We're going to have somebody rap for you. We got a guy on. And if anybody else wants to
0: compete, this is your segment.
1: 888-SAY-ESPN. In the great state of Indiana, where all great rappers come from, he's waiting. That's next here on Matt Myron on ESPN Radio.
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7: A handful of new players joining the team between the guys that were trade deadline moves and now Angel, he now being called up as well. What did you see from, you know, some of those new additions to the team?
8: You know what, Lance, and crazy as it sounds, I think we'll see the good stuff coming from the trade acquisitions, but Hanau has been the most impressive.
7: Yeah.
8: When you look at what he's been doing, he's been terrific since being called up. So that's exciting, but I think we've seen flashes of what Joe Adell will mean from the right side of the plate and what Nate Lowe will mean from the left side of the plate. And I'm excited to see Foster Griffin get back out there. He had kind of a tough start in his first one with the Guardians. But sometimes, you know, I think for a pitcher, that first start's always a one they kind of try and get out of the way if they can. And we'll see what happens the next time out. But, I think the trades are going to help. And obviously they're hoping they help soon.
7: Like you mentioned, pitching-wise, the Guardians have been very lucky, at least in terms of health. The starters have, you know, started almost every game, you know, throughout the course of the year, and that's something fans can very easily take for granted. What more can you kind of say about, you know, a pitching staff? That there's been some bumps in the road, as there is throughout any season, but on the whole, they've been very, very good throughout the year.
8: Well, your starting pitching sets the tone. It's such an important part of any winning baseball team, and the Guardians have had good consistency there. They really have. And, you know, they have a couple at the top of the rotation who are having fantastic years in Parker Messick and Gavin Williams. And every time out, every fifth day for each of them, you feel like each starter that the Guardians are able to put on the mound gives them a great chance to win the ball game. So it's such a huge key, and their health has been tremendous. And that's a tribute to what they do between starts to be prepared and be able to get out on the mound every fifth day and perform as well as they have.
7: And you mentioned some bullpen struggles, but one guy that has been a very reliable piece, Cade Smith, and obviously the bullpens had their own kind of ebbs and flows with some of those things off the field over the last few years. But what can you say, you know, about him and the role he's kind of fell into because of all the other stuff?
8: Just super consistent, and you're not surprised. You know, here's another guy who, he puts the time in every day to make sure he's prepared. And they've been able to actually, it's probably a byproduct of not winning a whole lot of games lately, but he's been able to get some time off here and stay well rested for the stretch run. But he's always extremely prepared. If they need him 3 days in a row or 4 out of 5, he'll take the ball and be ready to go. And his stuff is tremendous. I mean, you throw close to 100 with sync, and then his splitter seems to get better and better. Really one of the really top-shelf relief pitchers in the game today.
7: This has been Jim Rosenhaus of the Cleveland Guardians. Jim, thank you again for the time, and we'll catch up again next week.
8: You got it, Lance. Thank you.
7: And this is Lance Moore signing off for this edition of Guards Ball CCO. We thank you for joining us. We'll catch you in the next one.
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33: To go out there and play somebody that might be out of their league. 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
0: Where
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0: is
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1: That's one thing we got to bring to this show at some point, where we would just like mention a town and have somebody call in. I enjoyed that. That may happen one day. We met with, what was the name of the town little kid was from in Georgia? Fossman?
0: Kingston? Foster?
1: No. Foster, something like that. Yes, we need to do that. Matt Myron here on ESPN Radio, presented by Progressive Insurance. RJ on the text machine, 772-774-5254, says, I don't like when people are disrespectful about Matt Myron. It's the best show on the airwaves. I agree with the kid. There we go. We have two. That's what I like to hear. It's a movement, and it's starting with the kid from Georgia and RJ. Yeah. And next thing you know, we're ready to go. We're going to get to the preseason football tonight, but I got a couple people who want to weigh in, including somebody Myron's excited about. But Anthony in Miami, you think Stockton is not overrated?
2: No, he's underrated. John Stockton holds two NBA records for point guards. Most assists in a career and most steals in a career. More than anybody else in NBA history, Jordan included. So how can anybody say that he is overrated?
1: Response, Myron?
2: Just because he didn't win a title? That doesn't mean anything.
1: Response, Myron?
0: It has to mean something. I think John Stockton to me is the Iron Man of the NBA and NBA history more than anything else. Certainly those records are impressive. To be the leader in assists and steals, the way that he did it. I think he missed 22 games.
1: I mean, you could argue
0: over the course of a season.
1: You could argue that assists and steals and points are the three things point guards are supposed to do, and he has the all-time record in two of them.
0: Yeah, I don't want to knock the era, but longevity played a big role in that. I think playing next to Karl Malone, who was the all-time leading scorer at one point, also
1: Steph Curry played next to some pretty good players too.
0: Yeah, but I'm just giving you my case. I think in general, he never finished higher than seventh in MVP voting. So there was never a stretch where John Stockton was in a conversation for the best players, I think, in the NBA. And I think on Freddie's list, most of those guys have been in that conversation at some point. He was also a guy who didn't really show up in the 98 finals. I think John Stockton was an important point guard more than he was a great point guard in NBA history.
1: I think that's ridiculous, but I will let it. I will let it go. Now, Myron really likes when people rap. Always has.
0: No,
1: always will. And so I threw it out there, and we have a person here who would like to give Myron. I'm gonna let you grade him, okay, Myron?
0: Yeah, I will.
1: If this doesn't work,
0: okay.
1: I understand. We will abandon ship if need be. Mike in Indiana, did you want to show Myron something?
3: Yo, yo, yo. Best show on
0: Yeah, I already know where we're going.
3: Matt and Myron, and I got something to say. It's a long
0: Keep
3: way
0: it clean.
3: To stop if you want to rock and roll.
1: Yeah, that wasn't a rap. I appreciate you liking the show.
0: What was that?
1: I appreciate the call. See?
13: He promised me he was going to rap. Yeah. I talked to him for like 2 minutes.
0: What did he say?
16: He didn't give him a chance. They kept talking.
13: He said it's a one way to rock and roll.
1: No, Myron's right. He wasn't going to do it. Well, I'll give somebody else a chance.
0: He sounded like the first time that the suburban kids got a beatbox in a boombox. You know, like that's how it sounded. Yo, yo, yo. What are you talking about, man?
1: On the ones and twos. All right. We have football tonight. Preseason NFL games are starting. Yeah. And
0: incredible.
1: I will freely admit that I have a hard time getting into the preseason. I try every year, especially this night. Yeah, no, I do. This night every year, I sit down and I think, okay, football's back. I'm going to watch the preseason. Usually the Bengals are on my local television, and then whatever games the NFL network will show. You know how they'll show like one in each time slot? Yeah. And I get really excited. However, I end up abandoning ship 30 minutes in. But now I'm a co-host of a national show, so I need to focus. Myron, we like to do something where you sell me on why I should care about these games, okay? And in turn, you are selling the audience on why you should care about them as well. Are you ready to do that?
0: Yeah, I think so.
1: All right, let's get started. We will talk with the game that I will have on at 7 o'clock. The Lions at the Bengals. Sell to me why I should care about this game tonight.
0: Can I get some music? Or are we just going to do it? Like, I need music. That's what we usually do, like a backdrop.
1: Oh, you need some music?
0: To this.
1: All right, well, while they're getting music. While they're getting music, sell me on the Lions and the Bengals. There we go.
0: Okay, now I can start. Now this is football. Now we're ready to go because we got the music as the backdrop.
1: That's
0: Thank you very much, everybody, in the studio. Lions versus the Bengals. Well, there's not a whole lot to see on the Lions side. Dan Campbell's not going to play most of his starters. Don't have to worry about that. But guess what? On Cincinnati's side, they're going to play a bunch of starters. You're going to see Joe Burrow and Jamar

0: You on the NFL Thank preseason.
1: You. I don't know.
0: What I'm else. Not sure what could have. Myron Metcalf is going to make Everybody me turn on the games. Hurts. And all because you're singing. 888 say ESPN. We will do some more NFL storylines. I can't. This. It's Matt Myron.

0: Yes.
1: NFL preseason week one kicks off tonight, and we get you ready for Fernando Mendoza's debut.
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1: Plus, we take a look back at Russell Westbrook's best moments after his retirement announcement. 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
6: A handful of new players joining the team between the guys that were trade deadline moves and now Angel He now being called up as well. What did you see from some of those new additions to the team?
7: You know what, Lance, I'm crazy as it sounds, I think we'll see the good stuff coming from the trade acquisitions, but Hanau has been the most impressive.
6: Yeah.
7: When you look at what he's been doing, he's been terrific since being called up. So that's exciting, but I think we've seen flashes of what Joe Adell will mean from the right side of the plate and what Nate Lowe will mean from the left side of the plate. And I'm excited to see Foster Griffin get back out there. He had kind of a tough start in his first one with the Guardians. But sometimes, I think for a pitcher, that first start's always a one they kind of try and get out of the way if they can, and we'll see what happens the next time out. But I think the trades are going to help, and obviously they're hoping they help soon.
6: Like you mentioned, pitching-wise, the Guardians have been very lucky, at least in terms of health. The starters have, started almost every game, throughout the course of the year, and that's something fans can very easily take for granted. What more can you kind of say about, a pitching staff? That there's been some bumps in the road, as there is throughout any season, but on the whole, they've been very, very good throughout the year.
7: Well, your starting pitching sets the tone. It's such an important part of any winning baseball team, and the Guardians have had good consistency there. They really have, and they have a couple at the top of the rotation who are having fantastic years in Parker Messick and Gavin Williams, and every time out, every fifth day for each of them, you feel like each starter that the Guardians are able to put on the mound gives them a great chance to win the ball game. So it's such a huge key, and their health has been tremendous, and that's a tribute to what they do between starts to be prepared and be able to get out on the mound every fifth day and perform as well as they have.
6: And you mentioned some bullpen struggles, but one guy that has been a very reliable piece, Cade Smith, and obviously the bullpens had their own kind of ebbs and flows with some of those things off the field over the last few years. But what can you say, about Tim and the role he's kind of fell into because of all the other stuff?
7: Just super consistent, and you're not surprised. Here's another guy who, he puts the time in every day to make sure he's prepared. And they've been able to actually, it's probably a byproduct of not winning a whole lot of games lately, but he's been able to get some time off here and stay well rested for the stretch run. But he's always extremely prepared. If they need him 3 days in a row or four out of five, he'll take the ball and be ready to go. And his stuff is tremendous. I mean, you throw close to 100 with sink, and then his splitter seems to get better and better. Really one of the really top-shelf relief pitchers in the game today.
6: This has been Jim Rosenhaus of the Cleveland Guardians. Jim, thank you again for the time, and we'll catch

0: night, an inning and a half, and then all of a sudden you got to back the game or you have to go into a delay. This won't be long. If this does blow through here, it's going to go quickly, and most radar models have it out by 5 p.m. That it could go very quickly, maybe 5:15 if it lingers a little bit longer. So it may not take that long to get us to baseball on this Thursday night, and they're hoping to get two in tonight, two seven-inning games. That is the goal today, and to get us back on track. The weekend looks solid, but then again, today looks solid, and now all of a sudden you get a pop-up here. But then again, it's also 4:30 in the afternoon as compared to when this time was originally slated for today, which was 6:35. And 2 hours from now, there'll be nothing in the area at all, and it'll be clear skies 100% for the ball game later. So we will get baseball in today. There is no doubt about that. It's just a matter of officially when will we start. That is the question, and we'll hope to have you an update here very soon. Everything is right on the edge of Louisville. The sky is a little darker, but then a lot of the heavy stuff could slip south, and if that does, that may allow us to get started a little bit sooner. At any rate, we'll update you as soon as we can, but we'll get to Mud Hens baseball as soon as we can today, and you know what? We really don't want to have it go again. The tarp is on the field. They are fully prepared in case this thing does come through into a rain delay. But they are ready for all of that. And the question will be how long before we can get started. We'll update you as soon as we can. But for now, we're going to send it back to Fox Sports Radio.
1: Who essentially won a national championship at Alabama, won a Super Bowl as a quarterback. The amount of players that that applies to is like, I think, five or six in the history of football. Yeah. And yet he is consistently disrespected. Even took Oklahoma to a playoff after he was kind of booted out of Alabama. Why do you think he's always so disrespected?
2: Incredible season, by the way, at Oklahoma that a lot of people forget. SEC Freshman of the Year, he gets pulled. The Tua thing, I think, still sticks with people. But more than that, he doesn't play the style that some of the big-time quarterbacks play. Like, he's not a guy who is always rolling out, throwing deep passes. He's not sort of improvised the way that you might see a Patrick Mahomes, Lamar Jackson, or Josh Allen. He's sort of the epitome of a system quarterback, which is okay, because I think most quarterbacks are system quarterbacks, but I think that's always the knock against them. People see Jalen Hurts and they go, well, other quarterbacks could do the same thing in that system. I always say, well, then why haven't they done it?
1: Yeah, that's my thing. I mean, like,
2: you got to give them credit.
1: May also be in part, you know, the Super Bowl that Nick Foles gets to a few years before, and so people are just like, well, you can just do that so easily. I'm not sure. JJ McCarthy, your guy, said in a interview that the quarterback competition in which he lost to Kyler Murray was, quote, out of my control. Obviously, every competitor wants to play, but moving forward, I'm just going to continue to work hard, but this was ultimately out of my control. Do you think it was out of his control that he lost the quarterback job?
2: I said the same thing about that C I got in algebra in high school. It was out of my control. What was I supposed to do? I think J.J. McCarthy knows
1: was out of your control. You didn't give yourself the grade, but you did actually play in a, you know, were educated in a way where you deserve the C.
2: Well, I didn't do all the assignments. And J.J. McCarthy, I don't know how he sees this. What's concerning to me is he can't make himself the victim. Like, J.J. McCarthy's had every opportunity. Yes, he gets hurt going into his first season. And then Kevin O'Connell gets rid of Sam Darnold before he went to the Super Bowl and says, I trust J.J. McCarthy so much that I'm going to put the ball in his hands and let Sam Darnold walk. He's had a chance to prove himself. And I think, if anything, it's on him for missing out on some of those opportunities. Now, he's still very young. I just don't think J.J. McCarthy is anything but a backup quarterback, though, in this league. So this idea of a resurgent J.J. McCarthy, I don't think that will ever happen in the NFL.
1: Yeah, I don't either. I think J.J. McCarthy's future was probably decided when Sam Darnold won the Super Bowl, because that will just that's just going to hang over him his entire career. I mean, ultimately, and it's not his fault, but the Vikings chose him over Sam Darnold. And then immediately Sam Darnold went and won a Super Bowl. he's always going to have to live with that. In some ways, he's like the NBA's Sam Bowie. It's not like Sam Bowie did anything wrong. Sam Bowie went number two. If he hadn't gotten hurt, maybe he would have had a good NBA career. But ultimately, he will always be the guy that got picked over Michael Jordan. That will be his lot in history. And in some ways, J.J. McCarthy will always be the guy that the Vikings chose over Sam Darnold right before Sam Darnold won a Super Bowl.
2: That's a really good comparison. I would say the difference is Sam Bowie was an incredible college player. I think the knock against J.J. McCarthy, even though Michigan won a national championship, he didn't throw a ton in that offense, Matt. So it wasn't like he was a guy who showed you that he was going to be this big-time NFL player when he was in college, despite the success that they had. And I agree, the Sam Darnold thing hurts him. Also, Kevin O'Connell doesn't want to get fired, and he doesn't trust J.J. McCarthy to avoid that.
1: Raimondi, how do I say this person's name?
3: Yeah, Raimondi, that's it.
1: Should I know him? Is that someone just, I should know?
2: Someone,
1: why should I know him?
2: He's a colleague.
1: Oh, so. Mark Raimondi, a great colleague of ours. You act like I've met. When would I have met Mark Raimondi?
2: Well, I don't know, but I. Run the names by me always, though, because I got to stop you sometimes, because sometimes you'll say a name and you'll prepare. I can see it in your eyes, Matt. No. I've been working with you too.
1: I just don't know him.
2: Matt Jones, I've been working with you too long. You'll say a name, and I can already see the wheels turning sometimes, where you might get ready to say something.
1: I don't know him. Sure. I wasn't going to say anything. I just don't know him.
2: Run the names by me first.
1: All right,
2: is what I'm saying.
1: Corporate Myron.
2: Okay, that's all I'm saying.
1: I will check in with HR to see if these people work with us. He just reported that Michael Penix said the doctor told him his ACL is amazing and he should never have another problem with it the rest of his career.
2: Okay.
1: Oh, don't say
2: well,
1: that.
2: Well, like, I don't know that doctors ever say that. Right?
1: Yeah, I don't think they do either. Like if you have a heart attack, they don't go, your heart's going to be fine no matter what.
2: Yeah. Yeah, they won't tell you that at the car lot. They won't say like, you can drive this for 500,000 miles. Like, what? That's kind of bizarre.
1: That's a weird thing. It feels like you're tempting fate, Michael Penix. I don't know that I would have said that.
2: And can we talk to the doctor? Because I want to know what the note actually said. That sounds like somebody's translating. Yeah.
1: I will say this. It's reports like that from Mark Raimondi that make him the best in the business. I just want to be very, very clear about that. Yeah. My team is considered... My team is considering moving states. How should that make me feel? That's next here on Matt Myron.
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0: in New Jersey.
1: Yeah, I've been there. I went to Eli Manning's first preseason game. I mean, it's a good place.
0: What a moment.
1: Yeah, I mean, his first preseason game. A lot of people were there. I've been there. So, I don't know. If you move less than an hour away.
0: You said that like I went to Eli Manning's first preseason game.
1: Well, good. I was. Well, I was at LeBron James's first
0: game. So, how far can you go away? How far away can you go?
1: An hour. Within an hour. If you're within an hour's drive.
0: Gotta be within an hour.
1: Within an hour's drive, then you're okay, in my opinion, no matter where you go. Once you get beyond an hour, now that's a different... You're that place's team, in my opinion.
0: Well, I'm fine with Hammond, Indiana. It's actually closer to me than even Chicago is. But if they had called themselves the Indiana Bears...
1: Yeah,
0: I don't know if I could do that. I really don't. I think that was the first time I sort of wondered, could I continue rooting for this team? And I think it's a fair... I bet there would have been a lot of people in Chicago who would have felt the same way.
1: Which is why you can't do it. You can't do that to the fan base that's loved the team. People don't really care that much, I think, about where the stadium is. I mean, locally, yes, but there are Bears fans all over the world, many of which don't live in Chicago. So I don't think that's as big of an issue if you don't live in Chicago. But as you become the Indiana Bears... That's a whole nother conversation.
0: That's a whole nother...
1: you wouldn't get support.
0: So the NFL preseason games start tonight. If you missed the beginning of this hour, listen on podcast because Myron sold it really well. I mean, honestly, I want to tune in to every game thanks to Myron selling of it. And tomorrow we will talk about it.
1: Thanks.
0: Plus, we're going to do our King of the Mountain tomorrow. I need you all to work on your takes. The woman who won the preseason, she's going to call in from New Zealand. And she's going to be in the contest. But this is our first regular season King of the Mountain tomorrow. So I need you to be ready. Myron, thank you very much. Our good friends, Freddie and Harry, even though Freddie's point guard list is bad, the rest of the show is good. They will be next. This has been Matt Myron on ESPN Radio.
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1: The radical left attacks law enforcement in the streets, while leftist politicians like Zohran Mamdani, Tim Walz, and Jasmine Crockett slander them on stage.
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3: Modern-day Gestapo.
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1: And Amy Acton's echoing her fellow leftists, spreading dangerous lies.
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1: Amy Acton and her friend's rhetoric inspires violence against officers with deadly results.
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1: The attacks and violent acts targeting law enforcement are fueled by rhetoric like Amy Acton's, creating violence, endangering all of us. 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Because Vivek will stand with our officers to keep Ohio safe. 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
13: Continues to make his way back from knee surgery. Bills QB Josh Allen to play Saturday versus Carolina in the first game ever played at the team's new stadium. The Rams expect receiver Puka Nacua, who's dealing with groin soreness, to return to practice next week. Baseball, Caleb Durbin's grand slam is up. The Red Sox lead to 5-0 on the Blue Jays, top eight. Boston trying to snap a five-game losing streak.
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18: Could you imagine our show if the Falcons consistently won? Oh. Harry dealing with Harry every day?
19: I don't think Harry would be insufferable.
17: 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You noticed that, right?
18: Like, oh, yeah. Look at his face. Like, Yeah.
20: Look at his face.
21: Listen here. You better pray it don't happen. I'm telling you right now.
20: Well, see, it wouldn't be an insufferable fan base. 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

0: for Tua Tagovailoa,
1: right,
0: it's remaining healthy and being that veteran presence, because you have played well in this league once before.
1: Mm-hmm.
0: It's about regaining that confidence back, because you have an arsenal at your disposal. When you look at the young, talented, you know, wide receiver,
1: right,
0: it's remaining healthy and being that veteran presence, because you have played well in this league once before.
1: Mm-hmm.
0: It's about regaining that confidence back, because

0: I'm going to get it.
1: It is the Afternoon Cool edition of Freddie and Harry. He's Harry Douglas. I'm Freddie Coleman on ESPN Radio, the ESPN app, and since XM Channel 80. Where are you when it comes to the most or the least optimistic fan bases entering the season? Who's at the top and who's at the bottom? And could that bottom include you supporting your team? We'll get to all of that, but first things first, Harry does make sure you get next to this when it comes to 5-Hour Energy, baby.
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2: Pick in the NFL draft will get plenty of reps, perhaps some snaps with a few members of the first team offensive line. He has practiced mostly with the second team this summer. Cards rookie QB Carson Beck with a rib injury will not play tonight. Bills coach Joe Brady planning on everybody that's healthy playing Saturday against Carolina in the first game ever played at the team's new stadium. That includes quarterback Josh Allen.
3: I'd love to play. I couldn't tell you how long or how many drives or what's the case there, but to get out there and get a good feeling and a good sense of the game and get a good sense of the guys around me, I feel like that's important to do. So whether that's game one, two, or three, whatever it is, you know, going into the game with the mindset of I am playing no matter what, and whether I do or not, that's up to Coach Brady.
2: Baseball, Tigers blank the Guardians 3-0 and are the first team in a dozen years to shut out an opponent without recording a single strikeout. Detroit is 2.5 games back of the AL Central leading White Sox, who lost to the Cincinnati 9-8.
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0: And we welcome you finally to Louisville again, as it looks like we are going to play some baseball tonight. Believe it or not, it just feels like it has been quite a challenge all week long to get these ball games in. But it looks like we're going to have a shot at it now as the rain cleared through. Just a quick shower, close to a thunderstorm, kind of had some heavy rain in moments, but with them tarping it early, and it looks like it's in pretty good shape here to get to tonight's ball game. As the Mud Hens, well, they're going to look to make it two in a row in this series as we are getting close to our first pitch of this ball game. It was scheduled to start at 4:35. It's looking more like 6:05 before we get that first pitch of today's ball game, as the Mud Hens and Louisville Bats getting set to go. We're going to play two tonight, so it could be up to 14 innings of baseball tonight in Louisville, Kentucky. Going to be a long evening, so strap in, settle in, and let's get to some baseball. Tigers winning earlier today. That's great. And let's run through everything we've got for tonight. First, it's our umpires. Marcus Hammond, the crew chief, will have the play. Mikey Smith will be at first base, and Derek Thomas at third base. For the Monahans coming in to today, they will start here in game one of the doubleheader. It'll be Sawyer Gibson Long. Sawyer Gibson Long gets the nod. He is 2-3 with a 5.75 ERA, 76 and two-thirds innings of work, 79 Ks, 82 hits allowed to 34 walks. And on the other side for the Louisville Bats, it'll be Jose Acuna. Acuna will get the start for Louisville. For Louisville, he's 1-3 with a 7.86 ERA and 5 starts over 6 games, 26 and a third innings of work with AAA club, 29 hits allowed, 22 walks to 20 strikeouts, so he'll need to improve on that. He came over in a trade with the New York Mets to the Cincinnati organization back in the summer of 2022, just up from Chattanooga, where he started the year, did come up until the start of July. His first start was electric against Columbus on the road. 6 innings, only 1 run on 1 hit allowed. He did walk 6, but he only allowed that 1 run. All right, next up, let's take a look at the lineup. Toledo Mudheads coming in. Overall record of 54 and 60, 20 and 20 in the second half, 9 and 10 on the road in half two. And here's what they'll send up. The DH, Jace Young, will lead things off, followed by the second baseman, Max Anderson. Batting third, it'll be the first baseman, Josue Briceño. Batting in the cleanup spot, the right fielder, Brent Callahan. Batting fifth, the left fielder, Justice Bigby. Batting sixth, the center fielder, Cal Stevenson. Batting seventh, the shortstop, back with the Mudheads, Max Bird. Batting eighth, the third baseman, back with the Mudheads, Jack Goodman. And batting ninth in game one is Bennett Lee doing the catching. Defensively for Louisville, this is how they will look in the outfield. Left field is Ivan Johnson. Right fielder is Will Benson. The center fielder is Jay Allen III, his AAA debut up from AA Chattanooga. On the infield, third base will be Leo Balcazar. The shortstop will be Dominic Patelli. Second baseman will be Edwin Arroyo. First baseman is Juan Brito. Yeah, that name's familiar. We just saw him a couple of weeks ago with Columbus, but on the trade from Cleveland to Cincinnati, he was part of that deal that sent the first baseman over from Cincinnati to Cleveland. And then behind the plate, it's P.J. Higgins. DH when they are at the plate is Francisco Urbiaz. And we are just about set to go. Jace Young is ready to come to the plate as Acuna is taking his final tosses. And we are going to get baseball going here. And it looks like we should be clear. Of course, that's what they say. Although they said today was looking at about a 30% chance. Well, that 30% did hit. And we'll see if it stays clear the rest of the night. Although it looks like it, but we'll see if that ends up being the case. Anyhow, as Jace Young stands in, first pitch of the ball game is a strike, and we are underway. First pitch time will be They've got 6:04 p.m. on that start time, 6:04, temperature 88 degrees. It was in the mid-90s earlier today, so no surprise that we got the pop-up shower, but it passed through rather quickly, and we're off and running in game number one as Jace Young is standing in, waits on pitch number two as he is down in the count, one strike. Young, 0-for-3 in yesterday's ballgame, couple of walks, 229 average, 18 homers, 58 driven in. And we're going to get a challenge, and it is a strike. So it's called a ball, challenge confirmed. Higgins is successful on his. No, actually, that was a challenge by Young. So check that real quick. Young loses a challenge, swings to the next pitch, drives it in the air to right center. Allen cruising over. He'll make the grab. And there's one up, one gone here in this game. We're out to 7 as we're going to play 2 tonight. Max Anderson to the plate, then Josue Briceño. Anderson 3-for-5 yesterday. 2 RBIs for Max Anderson. And Anderson, of course, he has it rolling. Swing and a miss on the first pitch he sees. Max Anderson currently 20 games. He's been on base in one time in every game since July 19th. And the pitch to him is going to be a high drive deep to center field. Backing up and under it is Allen. He'll make the grab and there's two outs.
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0: And at the plate is Josue Briceño. Briceño takes a big cut and a miss. Briceño 1-for-5 yesterday at a 3-run bases clearing double. Pitch high and wide. If you missed it today, Trey Cruz was in action for the Tigers. He was on the bench anyway as he was recalled by Detroit. Gilbert Diaz activated on the Hens roster. And Dario Frigio is back with the Mud Hens. Troy Watson, DFA'd. So a lot of moves for the Tigers once again. Swinging a foul out of play. 1-2 the count on Briceño.

0: as he waits. Next pitch will be swung on and fouled off. Briceño. Number four prospect to the Tigers organization calls for time. And the next pitch to him is going to be a bit low. That's a ball. The next offering, a swing and a miss. Briceño strikes out. But it's gone in the top half of the first as they go 1-2-3. To the bottom half of inning one, we go. No score. This is Toledo Mudheads Baseball.
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0: As we go to the bottom half of the first inning, Sawyer Gibson Long coming to the mound, and he will face the Louisville Bats. Faced him twice early in the year. One at Louisville was not so good, and that was 3 2/3. He gave up 6 runs on 9 hits. He followed it up with a solid start in Louisville, this ballpark, on the Sunday. 5 innings, 6 strikeouts, only 2 runs on 4 hits. And then facing Louisville when they were in Toledo on the 25th of July, 2 2/3, 3 runs, 4 hits, 6 strikeouts, 3 walks for Sawyer Gibson Long. And he's quickly ahead of Francisco Urbaez. 2 strikes, Urbaez, Arroyo, then Benson. As Urbaez takes low, 1-2. And Ivan Johnson in the cleanup spot. Juan Brino batting 5th. Jay Allen batting 6th. Batting 7th, Leo Balcazar. P.J. Higgins batting 8th. And Dominic Patelli is batting 9th. The pitch from Gibson Long is low to make it 2 balls, 2 strikes. Don Francisco Urbaez, 1-for-4 yesterday. 280 batting average, 5 homers, 41 driven in. Tigers did sign Michael Ciani as well, center fielder. Last with Baltimore, pitch in tight. And it runs a full, 3 balls, 2 strikes. Gibson Long. Ready and kicks into the motion. The right-hander gets a swing and a miss. Good pitch there on a sinker up and in. It's the strikeout of Urbaez. And there is one out as Edwin Arroyo will come to the plate. Arroyo, 312 average, 13 homers, 38 driven in. And 312 average has him just a couple spots behind Max Anderson. That's 317, swinging a foul up and out of play. Will Benson on deck. Mudheads defensively of Justice Bigby in left. Cal Stevenson in center. And Brett Callahan in right. Fine shot. Gloved by Max Anderson at second base here in game one. And he robs Arroyo of a hit with a reach to his left and snared it. Heck of a job there for Anderson with Briceño at first. Bird at short. Goodman at third. And Lee doing the catching. How about Cal Stevenson? It's been a while since the last time he was in the outfield. But he is there now. And a strike in. But a 1-1 count on Benson. And a drive foul off the bat of Will Benson. 1-for-5 in the ballgame yesterday and a single. 220 average with Louisville. Two homers, 14 driven in. And a drive high in the air. That's going to go foul, back and out of play. One and two, the count remains on Will Benson. Sawyer Gibson Long delivers again and another foul up and out of play. Yeah, the Louisville area hasn't been hit super hard by all the storms. It's more a little bit north and east into Indiana, southeastern Indiana, where it's been just heavy rains. Pitch down and in. Running two balls, two strikes. On Will Benson. Next offering is in tight. That'll run it full. Three balls, two strikes. As Gibson Long's ready, is 3-2, grounder foul. Now Benson up there hacking away. If they could finally put him away, that's eight pitches in this at bat for Will Benson. Acuna threw just 11 to get through his first inning. Gibson Long fires, drive high and foul. As that'll reach the seats down the left field line. And we'll do it again. Another 3-2 pitch. It'll be pitch number 10 of the AB. And the pitch is lined over to first and right at Briceño. He will glove that. Holds on, and that's all for the bottom half of the first. Well, end of the second, no score. Mud Hens and Bats, this is Toledo Mud Hens Baseball.
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All right, we head to the top half of the second. And leading things off will be Brett Callahan, followed by Justice Bigby, and then Cal Stevenson. Now, if you missed it earlier today, Tigers beat Cleveland 3-0. Tigers are now tied for the last wild card spot. Who would have thought that? They're doing it again. 2 years ago, remember they traded Jack Flaherty? Everybody said, what are you doing? You're waving the white flag, and they went on to make the playoffs. Well, here they are, 60-61. They're tied with Texas. Toronto lost today. Otherwise, they could have had 60 wins. Minnesota has 60 wins, but one extra loss. One and one the count. I'm Brett Callahan, batting 285 right now with one homer, 16 driven in, 9 steals. He was 0 for 4 in the ball game that was completed yesterday. And a swing and a ground ball up the middle. Diving stop. Do they have enough to get him? Yes, they do. Oh, what a play there. Turned in neatly by Leo Balcazar, the third baseman. Diving hard to his left. I mean, he was basically the only man on that side of the infield. Came up with it and fired an absolute strike over to first. And it'll bring up Justice Bigby. 241 average, one homer, 2 driven in. 2 for 5 in the ball game. No, 2 for 5 in the ball game yesterday at the homer. First home run back with the Mudhens for Justice Bigby. And a 1-2 count on Bigby after he swings and misses at the slider from Acuna. Acuna doing a nice job so far. He hadn't even hit 20 pitches yet. He's got 4 outs. And he delivers, swing and a foul, back and out of play off the bat of Justice Bigby. That was only the 18th pitch of the ball game. And it'll be driven in the air foul once again off the bat of Bigby. That one hitting the roof line to our right. Justice Bigby, July Player of the Month in the Eastern League in AA. He was fantastic. Really earn this opportunity again at AAA. And you know what? Not everybody goes on the same path. I think we've gotten to the point now. A lot of people talk about that drive. And that's going to land into center field. Leaping was Arroyo, the second baseman, but he couldn't come up with it. Bigby's got a hit. Our first hit of the ball game. And it'll bring up Cal Stevenson. Stevenson 0 for 4 yesterday, came on replacing Corey Jolks, who went up to Detroit yesterday. And Cal Stevenson had that 19-game on-base streak snap the same night Max Anderson made it to 20 straight. Cal Stevenson had his snap, 258 average, 7 homers, 26 driven in. First pitch to him. He's going to drive this one high in the air to right field. This is well hit. Back it goes and off the wall. It hit right at the top of the wall. Stevenson will check in at second. It'll be second and third with one out for the Mudhens. That was inches away from being a home run. 103 off the bat. I mean, we're talking inches away. That hit right at the top of the right field wall. And then Benson was able to haul it in and get it back into the infield quickly. That held Justice Bigby and hold up anyway in case it was caught. Now you might add a shot if it bounced away a little bit, but good play by Benson. And Max Burt to the plate. Max Burt batting 198 with the hands. One homer, 13 driven in. And he takes a strike

0: 1-1 the count on him. He has been down in Erie since June 21st. That was the last game he played in with the Toledo Mud Hens. And with Erie, he was hitting .231, four homers, 21 RBIs for Max Burt. As he takes a 2-1 pitch that's a bit low. That'll make it three balls and a strike. Max Burt, 17 walks to 33 strikeouts with the Hens, and he swings and misses at the 3-1 offering. Slider at him out in front. On deck is Jack Goodman. Key batter right now is Max Burt. He could give the Hens the lead, and every early run matters. You're only playing a seven-inning game. As Acuna into the motion, swing and a miss. Couldn't find the slider. Second strikeout for Acuna. Two on, two down. Jack Goodman at the plate. Goodman, 333 average. He played just in that one game in the doubleheader we had last week. And he takes a first pitch strike. He also hit his first triple-A home run. His first hit, it was a home run. Ended up being one of our top plays of the week. Here he's got a shot to give the Hens the lead in the top of the second. As the righty delivers, swing and a miss. Two strikes on Jack Goodman. He was batting .184 with Lakeland. He had gone back to Lakeland, and then obviously with all the movement, Mud Hens needed somebody, and well, back he is, Jack Goodman. And he'll wait on Acuna. Oh, fire, strike three called, a perfect slider, and Goodman froze on it. Back-to-back K's for Acuna. He's got three in two innings. Quelches the threat for the Mud Hens. Two hits, two left. We'll head to the bottom of the second. No score. This is Toledo Mud Hens baseball.
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0: All right, back we are in Louisville, Kentucky. Sawyer Gibson Long will go to work. Gibson Long threw 18 pitches to get through the first. As Sawyer Gibson Long will face Ivan Johnson to start the second. Last couple outings for Gibson Long. He hasn't gotten to 70 pitches. Got to go back to the 19th of July. First pitch swinging, ground ball to second. Backing up was Anderson. He's got it. Fires over to Briceño. 4-3, and that's an out on one pitch. As Gibson Long will now face Juan Brito.

Juan Brito takes low and outside. Brito batting 236 on the year. 9 homers, 48 driven in. Most of that with Columbus. He's 4 for 18 since joining the Bats as he takes a strike. And it's 1-1. Cutter in for Sawyer Gibson Long. And he's ready to fire and does. Swing and a foul up and out of play. So 1-2 the count on Juan Brito. We're in the bottom half of the second on our way to 7 as the pitch is low. Stapleton Insurance Group Auto Owners Insurance are up to bat with local, personal, and affordable insurance. That just makes sense. As Gibson Long delivers outside, 3-2 the count. Yeah, looking at that, hard to believe. Tigers, actually, with the tiebreakers and everything, they would be the team to beat. And by the way, after today, in that game today, they now have the best run differential in the American League. They're a plus 90 as it's ball 4 to Brito. He walks. As the Tigers, yeah, plus 90. The Yankees plus 89. Tampa Bay, who leads, has the most wins in the American League, plus 62. Well, runner at first and one out. First pitch in for a strike to Jay Allen. Triple-A debut for Allen. Allen, a guy who can really run, but he was hitting for some power down in Double-A. 280 average with 15 homers. And he takes low. Cutter. Runner at first, one out. We're in the second. And the 1-1 is right there. Another strike. Cutter in from Sawyer Gibson Long. And a 1-2 count on Allen. Jay Allen. Leading on the next offering. Instead, it's going to be a throw over to first. Allen, just 23 years of age. First round pick back in 2021 for Cincinnati. And a 1-2 coming up. That'll be swung on and fouled down. So 1-2, the count remains. That runner at first. They'll keep an eye on Brito. Brito does have 7 steals on the year. And another 1-2 coming up. Gibson Long delivers right there. Strike 3 called. And he caught him looking at a 91-mile-an-hour fastball. Second K of the game for Gibson Long. As he is ready to roll, 2 down. Runner at first, Leo Balcazar, 0 for 4 yesterday, batting 0-95 for Louisville. Pitched low and outside. Nice block by Bennett Lee. Now, Balcazar, this is only his 7th game. He's 2 for 21 with an RBI, couple walks, and 5 Ks since coming up. Another young player. 22 years of age for Balcazar. And the pitch to him low and outside. 2-0 the count.

0: as Balcazar waits on a 2-0 from Gibson Long. And the pitch to him's right there for a strike. Walk has a runner at first. And the pitch is lifted high in the air, playable to right center. Calling for it is Callahan. He'll make the grab, and that's all for Louisville in their half of the second. We'll go to the third. No score. This is Toledo Mud Hens Baseball.
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0: All right, we welcome you back to Slugger Field in Louisville, Kentucky. Mud Hens and bats scoreless. Game one of two today. I'm sure both of these teams are thinking, well, you know what? Let's grab a win here in game one, and then we'll just see what happens in game two. You got to... Mud Hens struggled in that doubleheader that they played against Omaha last Friday. Lost both games. As Bennett Lee at the plate swings and a foul off the first pitch. He sees from Acuna, who's sitting at 32 pitches. Start of the third inning. So he's in good shape. And the pitch will be lined towards left. This got a chance. Gets down all the way up against the wall for Lee. He will slide into second, a leadoff double. And the Mud Hens in business here in inning number three. That'll bring up Jace Young. Remember I told you, this important when you get a seven-inning game, try to get the lead early. Just massive. As Acuna checks the runner, delivers outside to Jace Young. Jace Young fly down to center to open the ball game back in the first inning. Next pitch will be close. Called a ball, though. So a 2-0 count. Actually make it 1-1. They reversed the last call. Make it 1-1. Umpire put the 1-1 up. Swing and a foul. Back and out of play. Jace Young. Driven in 58 this year. as he'll wait on a 1-2. And there is no one better on the active roster. Matter of fact, Max Anderson is second on the active roster. Actually, Cal Stevenson second with 45. Actually, that's 45 walks. He's 43 RBIs for Anderson. Then it drops down to Stevenson at 26. Pitch to Young. Chopper up the middle, and that'll be grabbed by the second baseman, Arroyo. He's got one play, and that is over to first. Moving to third is Lee. He's in scoring position for Max Anderson. Great guy to have at the plate. You know, he's licking his chops trying to drive in this run. Give the Hens a lead early in the game. We're only in the top of the third. And for just joining us, ended up with a delay of roughly an hour and a half. Pitch is down. And a drive high in the air to center. This is going to back up Allen all the way to the track. He'll make the grab, tagging his lead. He'll score easily. And the Mudhens grab a 1-0 lead in the third inning. Sacrifice fly and an RBI number 44 on the year for Max Anderson. And that'll bring up Josue Briceño. Briceño 0 for 1. He struck out his first time up. And the pitch to Briceño is wide. And the pitch is a line shot up the middle. That'll be a base hit. Briceño with a two-out single. And the Mudhens have another base runner. For Brett Callahan coming to the plate. Callahan 0 for 1, grounded out to third, his first time up. Mudhens leading it 1-0 here in the top of the third. The pitch to Callahan is low. Action up in the Louisville Bats bullpen. As they've got an arm up. Jonathan Harmon looks like he is loosening up for Louisville. And a swing and a miss. And a slider from Brett Callahan. No 1-1 the count on Callahan. Acuna about to close in on 50 pitches. The pitch to him is low, 2-1. Acuna's last outing, he went 84 against St. Paul in 4 2/3. 63 the time before. We only went two innings and gave up 7 earned runs. But he's been around 80. So they must be seeing something they don't like, or they've got a lot of guys they need to get in. Swinging a foul out of play. And Harmon might be one of them that they need him to throw a few innings today. Might be scheduled to fire a couple innings in. Callahan waiting on a 2-2. And the pitch to him, he swung on and lifted in the air again, foul. Mudhens have a run in. That sacrifice fly. They've got the lead. Always important when you're playing a 7-inning game.

0: And a ground ball to second. Well, Arroyo, easy play for him. Plenty of time to flip over. And it is true for the out. And that will do it for the Mudheads in the top half of the third. But they get a run. Two hits, one man left. We'll go to the bottom of inning three. Mudheads 1, Louisville nothing. This is Toledo Mudheads Baseball.
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0: And back we are in Louisville, Kentucky, as the Mudheads lead it 1-0. P.J. Higgins will lead things off. Hitters 8, 9, and 1 for Sawyer Gibson Long here in the third, whose pitch count is sitting at 34 through two innings of work. And the righty goes into the motion. First pitch, line shot up the middle. That'll be a base hit as it squeezes through. First hit of the ball game for the bats. A sharp single to center. Off the bat of P.J. Higgins. And that'll bring up Dominic Patelli. Patelli was 2-for-3 in last night's ball game with a double. 2.22 average. No homers, 8 RBIs. As he squares around a bunt and takes a strike as he peeled it back, and it's right in there for a strike from Gibson Long. And a bunt down. That's going to go right to Gibson Long. He'll flip to first with the covering of the bag by Max Anderson. Sacrifice bunt moves the runner up to second. See, and that tells you right there, when you're in the bottom of the third inning, you're throwing a sacrifice bunt up, that tells you what they think of scoring probably in today's game. You got the heavy air from the rain that hit earlier. It's been super warm. It has been and it'll be mid to upper 90s the rest of the week in Louisville. As Gibson Long will face Francisco Urbaez, runner at second, one out. But that tells you what the managers are thinking about in this game. And probably would be in game two also. How many runs can we possibly just manufacture here? Fifth Third Bank, proud sponsor of the Hens. Fifth Third, we're making banking a Fifth Third better. Fifth Third Bank, National Association, member FDIC. Gibson Long facing Francisco Urbaez. Struck him out swinging in the bottom of the first inning, and he fires a bit inside to make it 1-1. On Urbaez with Edwin Arroyo waiting on deck. One and two the count after a nub foul off the bat of Urbaez. Gibson Long gave up a leadoff single. Sacrifice put him at second. 1-2 pitch. from Gibson Long. That is swung on and missed. Well, he fired a changeup, got the strikeout. Gibson Long doesn't feature that pitch that much. And you look at on the season, that changeup, only 14%. But boy, it can be wicked when he needs it. And that was a good pitch there to get

0: The strikeout. It'll bring up Edwin Arroyo, lined out to Max Anderson at second, his first time up. Long ready, and he'll fire wide, ball one. Cutter misses. And Gibson Long ready for the next offering. That will be down and in. And Long ready with his next offering. That will be a swung on and fouled off. 2-1 the count on Arroyo. Runner at second, two down. Action still up in the Bats bullpen. Harmon is ready to come into the ballgame. So Acuna may only go three. And the pitch is close, maybe a touch low. And Arroyo draws a walk, two on, but two down here at the bottom of the third. That'll bring up Will Benson. Benson had a 10-pitch at bat his first time up before he finally lined out to Briceño at first. Big swing and a miss for Benson on a slider. Next offering is swung on and missed. Benson went after another. That a good pitch. Another one. That was a changeup again. Two strikes. And a check swing. He was able to hold up. And the pitch to him going to be golfed high in the air. Left center coming over. Bigby the call, and he'll make the grab. And that's all. Mild threat for the Louisville Bats as they leave two with one hit in the inning. And we go to the fourth. Mudheads lead it 1-0. This is Toledo Mudheads Baseball.
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1: New pitcher on for the Louisville Bats, says that's it for Acuna. He only goes three. He gives up four hits, one run, no walks, three strikeouts. And taking over on the mound is going to be Jonathan Harmon. So Harmon will face Justice Bigby, Cal Stevenson, and Max Burt. As Bigby, the first batter, and he will take a strike on the inside corner looking at Harmon. Harmon has appeared in three games so far with Louisville, an 0-1 record, a 6.75 ERA, 13 and a third innings pitch. He's given up 10 runs on 14 hits, 11 walks, 11 strikeouts, and another strike in to Bigby. So two quick ones on Justice Bigby. And again, it shows you kind of what Pat Kelly is thinking about this game. He gets good three innings out of his starter. He's down 1-0. Says, you know what? Not going to run him out for another inning. Let's get to the bullpen. Harmon gets the swing and a miss. And down on strikes goes Justice Bigby. Now for big league stadiums to the neighborhood ball field. 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Top half of the fourth, 1-0 Mudhens. Cal Stevenson is at the plate. Stevenson 1-for-1. He doubled his first time up. Back in the outfield again. Been quite some time for Cal Stevenson. He's basically been a first baseman as of late, but his entire career until this year was as an outfield. And he takes outside, ball one. One ball, one strike. Max Burt on deck. Top half of the fourth. And the pitch is lifted in the air towards left. That's going to drop a base hit. And scooping it up is Johnson, but a single for Cal Stevenson. And that'll bring up Max Burt. Max Burt 0-for-1, struck out swinging his first time up. One out and a runner at first for the Mudhens. Here in the top of the fourth, the pitch is grounded foul off the bat of Burt. Burt waits on the next pitch, going to pop it up. This is going to be playable out in shallow center, and back to get it is Arroyo. Nearly collides with the center fielder, Allen. Boy, that looked like an easier play for Allen. He and Arroyo talking about it right now. Allen may have broke on it poorly right off the jump, but Arroyo got out there to make the grab. Nice play by him. And it'll bring up Jack Goodman. Goodman 0-for-1, struck out his first time up. Two outs here in the top of the fourth. And the pitch is low. So Goodman takes ball one. Next offering is up and in, 2-0. Jonathan Harmon, 8-3 in Double A this year. Yeah, he had a 5.32 ERA, but he still won eight games. He went five innings his last time out. As a starter, seven hits, five runs, two walks, six Ks. That might explain more of where they're going with this. Pitch in for a

0: And the pitch swung on and missed. Goodman goes down on strikes. That's all for the Hens in the fourth. They get a hit. They leave a man. We'll head to the bottom half of inning four. 1-0 Mud Hens. This is Toledo Mud Hens Baseball.
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0: Ivan Johnson to lead off for the Bats here in the bottom half of the fourth inning. 1-0. Mudhens with the lead as Gibson Long fires in tight. Ball one. So far, Gibson Long has walked a batter. Actually walked two, one in each of the last two innings. He's allowed one hit. And he struck out three as he fires in a strike to make it 1-1. As we're in the bottom half of inning four. And the pitch, ground ball up the middle. This will be fielded neatly by Bird behind the second base bag. He'll fire over in time. And there is one out here in the bottom of the fourth. Now, if you're planting a tree, installing a fence, or building a deck, Columbia Gas reminds you always be safe. Contact 811 before you dig. Have those underground utility lines marked. It's free, and it's the law. At the plate is Juan Brito. Walked his first time up. As Gibson Long gets him to swing and foul one down the right field line. And that Mudhens bullpen down there. No action down in that bullpen. As Gibson Long's next offering, another foul back to the screen off the bat of Juan Brito. No, an 0-2 count. Brito takes, and that's close, called a ball. I think Bennett Lee liked that pitch. He kind of, an encouraging fist bump there back to Sawyer Gibson Long. As ready and fires in tight. Two, Gibson Long readies and delivers. Swing and another foul. Off the bat of Juan Brito. He's had a couple of long ABs against him today. As the righty delivers, pop up. Foul again, back and out of play. Count remains 2-2. And the next offering, that one's going to be driven high in the air. This one deep down the right field line, but again, it is heading foul. Good battle going on. Brito takes low and inside. 3-2. On Juan Brito. Jay Allen on deck. First, next pitch is down and in. Ball four. So a 9-pitch at bat that results in a walk. And Sawyer Gibson Long will face Jay Allen with a runner at first and only one out. Allen 0-for-1. He struck out his first time up. First AAA at bat for Allen. Time called, and Allen will set up shop. The first pitch from Gibson Long going to be lifted high in the air to left field. Backing up a few steps is Bigby, and he'll make the grab. That'll bring up Leo Balcazar. Balcazar flying out to right his first time up. Two outs, bottom of the fourth. The pitch is low from Gibson Long. Righty's into the 60s in his pitch count as he misses up and in. 2-0 on Sawyer Gibson Long. Two down and a runner at first. Pitch is right there for a strike to Balcazar. The 2-1 coming up. Gibson Long ready. A runner goes. Throw down is not going to be in time. Stolen base. For Juan Brito, his eighth. We were talking about that back in the second when he got on. Thought, oh, you know, he may try to go. Hey. 3-1 count on Balcazar. And the pitch way outside. That's ball four. Now he's walked a second batter in this inning. And P.J. Higgins is coming to the plate. Higgins one for one with a single. His first time up. Time called as Bennett Lee is going to trot out. Talk with Sawyer Gibson Long. And we'll remind you, if you want to get your business in the game and win with the Toledo Mud Hens, learn more about our corporate partnerships and other business opportunities at mudhens.com/business. All right, conversation is complete. And Gibson Long will face P.J. Higgins. Higgins a 182 average on the year. That's counting his base hit last time up. Tying run out at second for the Louisville Bats. And the first pitch is a strike from Sawyer Gibson Long. Gibson Long's walked four today. That's really, otherwise this would be one dynamite start for him if you took those away. Obviously you can't. Pitch low and outside. Make it one ball, one strike. And Gibson Long is ready. 1-1, way outside again with that slider. And 2-1. See if he goes back to the fastball. He does, but it's way inside. Nearly hit him. And it runs it. Three balls, two strikes. Or excuse me, three balls, one strike. 2-1, two out. And the pitch is right there. This time a strike in. Fastball. Higgins was taking all the way. Gibson Long now at 73 pitches here in the fourth. As the Mudhens got to start action up down in that bullpen. And the pitch will be outside. Ball four. Trying to get her to chase a slider. And that might be it. For Sawyer Gibson Long, yeah, he was cruising until all of a sudden walking three out of the last four batters. And Ricky Venasco has to come on. Gibson Long is going to go 3 2/3. Well, that's been about his average. Last couple of months has been about three innings. There comes Gary Jones, going to make the change. Only one hit allowed. That was a single to open the third. The problem is he has walked five in this ballgame. And he's taken no runs. Struck out three, but he could take a maximum of three at this point. It just depends on what Ricky Venasco does. As we get the pitching change, and coming in is Ricky Venasco. Gary Jones will give him the baseball. And Ricky's job is to get out of a tight jam. He's going to face Dominic Patelli. Bases loaded, two outs here in the bottom of the fourth. As Venasco will take his final warm-up tosses, let's take a look at what Ricky has done so far this year. Ricky Venasco. Venasco has gone in 31 appearances, 3-1. He's got a 2.63 ERA. 41 innings of work, 30 hits allowed, that's it. 12 runs, 22 walks, 56 strikeouts. Opponents only hitting 203 off of the right-hander, Ricky Venasco. In the second half, though, he's been a little more hittable, 15 hits in 17 innings. Problem has been 10 walks in that time in the second half for Ricky Venasco. As he faces a tough spot, bases are loaded, and Dominic Patelli at the plate. Let's see if he can get the number nine hitter. Sacrifice bunt, his first time up. And Venasco is ready to go. Patelli is set at the plate. Venasco's ready. Tough spot for the right-hander, and he delivers a pitch close, but called a ball. Now the day done for Sawyer Gibson Long. Ricky Venasco, his last outing, came against Omaha. Actually, threw twice against Omaha, pitched well. Three total innings with four strikeouts, only one hit allowed. Getting back to how he looked earlier in the year, swing and a foul, backing out of play. And one ball, one strike on Dominic Patelli. Boy, what a spot here in a 1-0 game. Venasco, if he could escape the jam here. But ends 1-2 straight coming into this game. Swinging a foul down the right field line. 1-2 the count. Game one of two tonight. Monahan's leading this one, though, 1-0. Trying to escape a tough spot. As Patelli looks at a 1-2, and the pitch is low. 2-2. Runner at third is Brito. The runner at second is Balcazar. Higgins, the runner at first. A two outs, so Venasco just needs to concentrate on getting Patelli. See if he can do it. The pitch. Ground ball up the middle. Burt's got it. He fires over to first just in time. Nips Patelli by a step. And that ends the fourth as the Mud Hens escape a big jam as the bats leave them loaded. No hits in the inning, and we'll move to the fifth. Mud Hens lead it 1-0. This is Toledo Mud Hens Baseball.
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0: We head to the top half of inning number five, and the Mud Hens with a 1-0 lead. Bennett Lee will lead things off against Harmon. Lee, 1-for-1. He had a single his first time. Actually, had a double his first time up. First double he's had at AAA. Came in to score the only run that's on the board. The Mud Hens lead it 1-0. And a rain delay mixed in again today. It has been troublesome around here. As Bennett Lee takes to make it 2-0. Harmon is the second. And the pitch is a chopper hit towards third. Gloving that is Balcazar. His throw is in time. 5-3. One up, one gone as we turn a line.

lineup card back over. And Chase Young will come to the plate. Young 0 for 2. Fly out, ground out. As Young waits on the next offering, and that's there for a strike.

settle in. Late night Hens baseball coming your way. 2-1 the count. Unless something really changes or we get one of the fastest seven-inning games of all time coming up. Who knows? Pitch is lifted high in the air. This is heading towards left. That's going to get down. And it is fielded by Johnson. He slips and falls. Hands the baseball over at Allen. But into second goes Jace Young with a double. A one-out double. And that'll bring up Max Anderson. Anderson with a sacrifice fly. Remember, he's riding that 20-game on-base streak. Second longest in the Hens uni this season. Find only Ben Malgieri, who's playing a lot right now in Detroit. Max Anderson tied with Eduardo Valencia for the longest, second longest. And he swings to the first pitch, shoots this one high in the air to right field. Coming towards the line is Benson, and he'll make the grab. Young has to hold at second. And it'll bring up Josue Briceño. Briceño is 1-for-2 with a single. And he'll face the right-handed throwing of Harmon. Miles 529 plan. Teamed up with the Hens again this season. You can visit mudhens.com/read for more information, as they've already gone through that summer read program. And they'll be announcing the winner of that here probably in the next homestand or so. At the plate is Briceño, and he shoots the first pitch he sees foul down the left field line, a curveball. That one hitting the roof and kind of rolling its way back down. Briceño, next pitch to him is in tight. Fastball there. Misses. Fastball around 91-92 for Harmon. And he's throwing a curveball in the upper 70s. Got a slider in the mid-80s. Sickly a three-pitch pitcher. Looks at Young at second. Two down and the 1-1 is lifted foul. Backing out of play off the bat of Briceño. Two count on Josue Briceño as he takes time and then steps back in. The pitch to him will be outside. Runner at second with Young. It could be a big run. Remember, we're talking about just a seven-inning game. And the pitch low. No full count on Briceño. Brent Callahan on deck if Briceño can reach. And the pitch gets away. It's ball four, but it bounces all the way to the screen. Young will move up. Makes a wide turn at third as Higgins having a hard time finding it, but gets to it and holds Young at third. So it's runners at the corners, but two down. Brett Callahan at the plate. Callahan is 0-for-2, a pair of ground outs. And the pitch from Harmon, swing and a foul up the right field line. Callahan. Standing at the plate, the pitch to him is way outside.

0: Callahan's been very solid, but he's been slowed as of late. Only had four hits last week in 20 at-bats as he takes outside, 2-1. A count on him. One nothing game, Mudheads with the lead. Harmon running, he fires, drive in the air to right field. This is hit well. Benson looking up, it's going to go off the wall. He'll field it, in to score is Young. Stopping at third is Briceño. And it's a double for an RBI for Brett Callahan. Mudheads lead it 2-0. 111 off the bat. That ball was absolutely clobbered. And Callahan checks in at second. Briceño probably would have scored, except it was out there so quickly. And Benson was able to get it in rather fast. And now it's Justice Bigby, 1-for-2 with a single. Pitch to him, low and outside. Action up again in that Louisville Bats bullpen. And the pitch is close. And that's going to be called a strike on the fastball. Justice Bigby swinging a high chopper back up. It's going to drop. And the only play for Harmon, not in time on the throw to first. Briceño scores, and it'll make it 3-0 on the infield hit by Justice Bigby. Well, how about that? What a way to get it done. A swinging bunt, basically, for Justice Bigby after Callahan roped a double at 111. That one 62 miles an hour, but it plates a run nonetheless. Stopping at third is Callahan. Runners at the corner still, two runs in. Mudheads now lead at 3-0. They have out-hit the bats 8-1. And we're going to get a visit to the mound. Reed Cornelius, the pitching coach, coming out. As Cal Stevenson stands to the plate. Two down. Mudheads have done some damage here. There was a runner at second with two outs. It's gone walk, double, single. Cal Stevenson at the plate. Stevenson takes outside. Ball one. Cal Stevenson is 0-for-2. Or excuse me, 2-for-2 as he doubled and singled. And the pitch to him is going to be wide. So make it 2-0. Max Bird on deck. The 2-0 from Harmon. Zach Maxwell loosening up down in that Louisville bullpen. Zach Maxwell, all 6'4", 300 pounds of him. He is a mountain. 3-0 pitch is high, ball four. Cal Stevenson gets a four-pitch walk. And that might be it for Harmon. Yep, matter of fact, Pat Kelly's coming out of the dugout. He's going to make the change right now. Zach Maxwell coming on with the bases loaded and two down. Only an inning and two-thirds for Harmon. Not sure if that's what Pat Kelly was hoping for. But he's going to have to go to his pen as Maxwell is going to come on. Here in the top half of the fifth. Pat Kelly talking to his group as Maxwell makes his way in. He'll face Max Burt. Zach Maxwell, the big right-hander. I mean, power. That's what we're going to see from him. Zach Maxwell, 2-0 with a 4.25 ERA, 32 appearances, 36 innings. He's given up 31 hits. He has allowed 17 earned runs. He's walked 26. He's also struck out 47. The other hard-throwing right-hander that we saw a couple weeks ago when Louisville was in Toledo is up in the big leagues. That's Luis May. Luis May is currently up with the Reds. Matter of fact, pitched today in their ball game. Cincinnati got a win 9-8. Matter of fact, May went an inning, struck out two. As Maxwell's taking his final warm-up tosses. Mudhens lead it 3-0. They're looking to add on. We'll see if they can. As there's two down. Ready. Stepping in is Max Burt. Now we're going to see the upper 90s a lot from Maxwell. I feel like he breathes and he throws 95. As he fires in a 98-mile-an-hour heater on the outside corner for a strike to Max Burt. Burt with a strikeout and a pop-out. For Burt. And he waits on the 0-1. That is swung on and lifted foul. Max Burt trying to extend this Mudhens lead. But he's looking at a two-strike count against Maxwell. He swings and shoots one to right center. That's going to get down. A base hit. In to score. Comes Big B and Callahan. They both cross the plate. Make it 5-0 Mudhens. On a sharp single to right center off the bat of Max Burt. Over to third went Cal Stevenson. And what an inning for the Mudhens. They've put four up as they're trying to win the first two in this series. And with two outs coming to the plate is Jack Goodman. And we'll see what Goodman can do. As he takes inside, ball one. Goodman, the ninth man to bat in the inning. This inning started with a Bennett Lee ground out. He's back in the on-deck circle. Goodman takes up and in, 2-0. Now Maxwell goes away from the fastball, sweeper there. His sweeper, though, is at 89. Mudhens in good shape now with a 5-0 lead. Line shot gloved on a dive by the shortstop Patelli to rob Goodman of a base hit. Mudhens, though, have a very, very good fifth inning as they score four runs on four hits in the inning. They leave two, and we'll go on to the bottom of the fifth. Mudhens lead at 5-0. This is Toledo Mudhens baseball. Amen.
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3: Ricky Venasco delivers low and outside. Ball one to Francisco Urbaez. Urbaez leading the fifth inning off. Strikeout twice in the ball game tonight. That has gone, into the night hours. Now, we got to hustle this up here a little bit if we want to get two in tonight, it feels like. As we get a strike, or excuse me, a ball call, but challenge coming from Lee. And it is a ball. So Lee losing the challenge. Mudheads are out of challenges, by the way, in this contest. As we're in the bottom of the fifth. And it's now a 3-0 count. That's inside, ball four. Baez draws a walk, and that'll bring up Arroyo. Venasco came on, got the final out. He got Battelli to ground out to end that bottom of the fourth when all of a sudden Sawyer Gibson Long lost command of the strike zone. And it ended up where he had to get some help to get through the inning, and he did. As we're in the bottom of the fifth, ball one to Arroyo. So all of a sudden, Venasco having a little trouble with the strike zone. The Mudheads have no challenges left, even if it feels like there's one that's there. The 1-0 coming up. And a ground ball hit to Anderson. He'll go to second one. Relay from Burt in time. And a 4-6-3 double play. Boy, is that huge. Kind of end things, hopefully, right where they are. Don't want to give Louisville any life. You're up 5-0. Reach strikeout thrown by Hens. Pitch renewal by Anderson. Helping Hens each donate $5 to the American Cancer Society. As Benson will stand in. Will Benson, 0-2. Line out, fly out. He takes low and inside, ball one. Oh, Venasco is at 12 pitches. If he could get Benson quick, he might be able to come out again for the sixth. We'll see. Venasco missing high. Now it's 2-0 on Will Benson. So Will Benson steps back after a strike poured in with a slider there from Venasco. And a pitch upstairs, runs it 3-1. Now Venasco walked a batter already in this inning. And he's one ball away from doing it again. A 3-1 pitch. That is swung on and missed. Ooh, man, did he go after that one. A good fastball, 95 from Ricky Venasco. Might just come right back with that. We'll see. The pitch is right there. Strike three called. Going to get a challenge from Benson. Let's see. I think this is good, and it is. That's a strike. Benson loses a challenge, and that's all for the bats in their half of the fifth. We'll go to the sixth. Mudheads lead at 5-0. 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
3: Austin Hendrick is coming in. He's going to go to left field. So Hendrick comes in. He goes to left field. Arroyo goes out of the ball game. And then Johnson goes from left field to second. So an update there as Maxwell will face Bennett Lee. Bennett Lee takes first pitch ball on a sweeper. Maxwell came on but did allow a couple more runs to score. Matter of fact, the final line for Harmon ended up being four hits, four runs, all earned. Two walks, two strikeouts. Maxwell allowing the big hit. As Lee's 2-0 pitch is grounded over to third. Balcazar has that. He'll fire over in time. 5-3. One up, one down. And it'll bring up Jace Young. Jace Young with a double his last time up. Scored a run. One for 3 day for him. 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Top half of the sixth as Young takes wide. Ball one. Zach Maxwell on the mound. As Young sees that one go outside, 2-0. Maxwell wants a new baseball. He says, hey, this one's no good. So he's got a new one, and he loads up for the 2-0. Well, that one wasn't any good either. That pitch was low. 3-0. Action up in the Mudheads bullpen. Luke Taggart is loosening up down there for the Mudheads. Pitch is in tight. Ball four. A walk for Jace Young. And a one-out base runner for the Hens in their half of the sixth. Out of hitting Louisville 9-1. And they lead the game by a count of 5-0 as Max Anderson stands in. Mud Hens have also left 6 base runners on in 5 innings. Pitch from Maxwell, low and outside. Ball one. Anderson today. 0-2 with a sacrifice fly and an RBI. Could really use something here to keep that streak going, that on-base streak. Swinging a foul, backing out of play. May not get another shot with this being the sixth, depending on how it goes. 1-1 count on Anderson. And the pitch from Maxwell right there for a strike. 1-2. Heavy heater there. 98. As Maxwell ready his pitch. Ground ball hit to short. Patelli goes to second one. Relay in time. Got Anderson by

0: the step. And that'll do it for the Mudheads in the sixth. They get a walk, but the double play erases it. We'll go to the bottom half of the sixth. 5-0 Mudheads. This is Toledo Mudheads Baseball.
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0: All right, back we are in Louisville, Kentucky, where the Mudheads lead it 5-0. They're going to go to the bullpen. Ricky Venasco's day is done. Venasco went an inning and a third, and a walk and a strikeout. That was it. And he gives way to Luke Taggart. Taggart coming on. And he'll face Ivan Johnson, Juan Brito, and Jay Allen. Taggart has 2-1 with a 5.17 ERA, 9 appearances, 15 and two-thirds innings. He's allowed 9 runs on 14 hits, 8 walks, 8 strikeouts. And he fires in a strike on a sinker to Ivan Johnson. Johnson 0-for-2 with a couple of groundouts. And he golfs the next pitch high in the air to right center. Coming in is Cal Stevenson. He'll make the grab. And for Stevenson, that's his first put out of the day. Playing in center field. And that'll bring up Juan Brito. Brito today has walked twice. He's stolen a base. Got over to third but was stranded in the fourth. Taggart's first pitch to him. He's going to line that one up the middle, and it's going to be gloved. Oh, what a job there by Max Burt, going hard to his left. Makes the glove save and a beauty. And that is the second out of the inning. What probably should have been a base hit. That'll bring up Jay Allen. Allen 0-for-2 with a strikeout and a flyout. As Taggart's ready, his pitch is going to be high, ball one. Jay Allen looking for his first AAA base hit. As Taggart trying to work a 1-2-3 sixth. And the pitch from Taggart, that's going to be a strike. Challenge coming, though. Challenge here from Jay Allen. And it's a strike. Well, how about that? Hats off today to Macon Hammond, our home plate umpire. And if you want to look at this, Mudheads were 0-for-2 in challenges. Louisville Bats 0-for-2. That would mean he's 4-for-4 today. Line shot through the left side of the infield on the 2-1 pitch. That'll be a base hit for Allen. His first AAA hit. It'll bring up Leo Balcazar. Balcazar, a walk in two trips. Two outs, bottom of the sixth. ABC Warehouse, still the closest thing to wholesale, beating deals on appliances, TVs, furniture, mattresses since 1963. Everything you need for a home all in one place, ABC Warehouse. Pitch from Taggart, ground ball through the right side of the infield. Trying to get over there was Anderson. He couldn't. Allen all the way over to third on that ground ball to right. Two on with two down, and P.J. Higgins to the plate. Taggart's throwing nine pitches. Louisville's up there hacking. Let's see what Taggart could do here against P.J. Higgins. Shut down a little two-out rally for the Bats. They only have four outs left in the game. Pitch is low. Ball one. And time called as walking the baseball out is Bennett Lee. Now the finals today in the majors, Tigers winning 3-0, Cincinnati a 9-8 win in Chicago. That helps Detroit. Only two wins back of the White Sox in the AL Central. Pittsburgh with a win today, 13-1 over Miami. In Miami, Seattle 1-0 win in New York over the Yankees. Boston 7-0 victory in Toronto. And Washington beat up the Cubs 7-0 at home. Philly leading Minnesota 2-1. As the pitch is on the inside corner for a strike. 2-0 on that game, Philadelphia and Minnesota. Of course, Minnesota right there as well, trying to get into the playoffs in the AL. AL Central very crowded right now at the top. Pitch in for a strike from Taggart. And that'll make it a ball and two strikes on P.J. Higgins. Taggart has his sign from Lee. As he tries to shut down Higgins, pitched low and outside. Higgins has been on base twice, single and a walk. And the pitch is close. Oh, man. Tell you what, now you wish you had a challenge because that might have been there. As Higgins going to look at a 3-2 pitch from Luke Taggart. 5-0 ball game and a swing and a high fly ball to left. Oh, my, is this gone? A three-run shot by P.J. Higgins, his first home run of the year. And all of a sudden, it's a 5-3 ball game. 371-foot shot to left. He hit it 102 off the bat. And that, a big blast. 92-mile-an-hour fastball turned around in a heartbeat. And Higgins, with that three-run shot, gives some life to the Louisville Bats now. And Dominic Patelli to the plate. 0-for-1 with a sacrifice. And a 5-3 ball game here in the bottom of the sixth. And the pitch is in there for a strike to Dominic Patelli. Now Luke Taggart giving up the bomb there. Ground ball hit towards first. Brycino has it. He'll go to the bag himself. Three unassisted. Three runs, three hits, three consecutive hits for Louisville. We got ourselves a ball game heading to the seventh. It's the Mud Hens 5 and Louisville 3. This is Toledo Mud Hens Baseball.
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2: Well, the three-run six made this game a little bit more interesting. A 5-3 ball game as we go to the top half of the seventh. And Josue Briceño will lead things off for the Mud Hens. First pitch swinging, and he pops one in the air, foul, back and out of play. And a pitch low, one ball, one strike. Zach Maxwell still out there. And a swing and a foul off the bat of Briceño. 1-2. Maxwell just going into the 20s in his pitch count. Briceño takes close. Trying for the challenge is Higgins. And then he looked back at the umpire and said, yep, I forgot. You know, and he challenged top of his head and then looked back and probably told him, I forgot we were out. Maxwell delivers outside. Son Omega, three balls, two strikes on Briceño. Briceño, Callahan, Bigby in a 5-3 ball game. And the pitch is golfed high in the air towards left center. Coming over with the call is going to be Hendrick, and he is going to make the grab. One out in the seventh. Top half of the seventh, actually. Well, you taught your child not to be afraid of fastballs. Sometimes they forgot to dodge them. 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Pitch to Brett Callahan is down and in. Ball one. Maxwell, the third pitcher of the ball game for the Bats. Mud Hens so far have used three as well. And we'll see if Taggart comes out for the bottom of the seventh or not. Pitch from Maxwell is called a strike. Now the count goes to two balls and one strike. And the pitch is coming up. Maxwell, after time, will fire, drive high in the air. That's going to go foul. Back and out of play. We'll do it again. Two balls, two strikes, and it's wide. 3-2. Justice Bigby on deck. A lot of games going on in the aisle. A few final earlier. Gwinnett winning in 11 in Norfolk. Ball four as the pitch is outside. Callahan gets a walk. 3-2 the final in that game. That was an afternoon game. And just as Bigby comes to the plate, Bigby, a couple of hits, 2-for-3 with an RBI and a run scored. Rochester losing at home to Charlotte, 7-2. And a lot of games in action right now. Pitch low to Bigby. Justice Bigby. Infield hit for an RBI.